0: Multilateral cooperation and coordinated international support for Haiti and the unique vulnerabilities facing small island developing states, SIDS. Minister of Foreign Affairs and Foreign Trade, Senator Kamina Johnson-Smith, made the call during the Community of Latin America and Caribbean States CELAC Foreign Ministers meeting at the United Nations headquarters in New York on Monday. Mrs. Johnson outlined that multilateralism is important for small island developing states, including Jamaica, in addressing climate change, sustainable economic growth and development, and the fight against transnational organized crime.
1: So we discussed our approach to support for multilateralism or support for Her Excellency Ambassador Carolyn Rodriguez Burkett, who is the CARICOM endorsed candidate, one of the two front runners based on the last two straw polls done by the Security Council in the race for the next UN Secretary General. We discussed also, of course, our approach to several other issues on the geopolitical stage.
0: Foreign Affairs and Foreign Trade Minister Senator Kamina Johnson-Smith. And the Accountant General's Department, AGD, is encouraging pensioners to take advantage of its life certificate pop-up drive slated for Thursday, September 24, at the Church of the Open Bible, 12 Washington Boulevard in Kingston. In an interview with JIS News, Deputy Accountant General, Financial Operations at the AGD, Raja Harrison, said a mobile drive is done by the entity before each quarter begins. He noted that the AGD has been visiting all parishes in the last 2 months to engage with pensioners and ensure that they can submit their life certificates, especially since the passage of Hurricane Melissa. According to Mr. Harrison, some persons have reported experiencing challenges getting their life certificates. Meanwhile, Mr. Harrison is also encouraging pensioners to contact the AGD if they believe there is a discrepancy with their pension. That was JIS News. I'm Joy Kelly.
2: A production of the Jamaica Information Service, the voice of Jamaica.
3: Third generations following in the footsteps of the generations before. Butcher Banton, born Mark Anthony Myrie on July 15, 1973, is a Jamaican dancehall, raga, and reggae musician. At the age of 12, he picked up the microphone for himself and began toasting under the moniker of Gargamel, working with the Sweet Love and Rambo Mango sound systems. Banton released early dancehall singles in 1988, but came to prominence in 1992 with two albums. Stamina Daddy and Mr. Mention, which became the best-selling album in Jamaican history upon its release. Butcher the legendary Gargamel, a reggae-defined icon. Following in his footsteps, born Mark Myrie in 1994 in Havendale, Kingston, Marcus is a front runner in music production in Jamaica today. The young prodigy started his professional career in 2011 by building his rhythms. Marcus has worked with Popcorn, Vibes Cartel, Mavado, Ioctane, Beanie Man, just to name a few. Some of his first projects were the Beating Stick Rhythm, Fifth Gear Rhythm, and the Mattress Rhythm, which were released in 2011. His latest rhythm released is the Dream Team Rhythm. Today, Marcus credits his success largely to the path his father, Butcher Banton, paved and to the respect he had garnered over the years.
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3: Welcome back to Sun City Radio, the radio of Portsmouth that travels throughout Jamaica and throughout the world. It's Konnichiwa, Konnichiwa, Konnichiwa, Jamaica, Jamaica, Jamaica. I was just with JoJo a while ago. She says when I scream, she doesn't feel too good. She gets a headache and she's not feeling pleasant when I scream. But don't worry, JoJo, I only scream every now and then. As you know, I'm kind of crazy, and I used to go to Bellevue on Windward Road a long time ago. I had a condition called schizophrenia, okay? So beware of that. Sometimes I think I'm Jeffrey, okay? So there's Rory Stone Love, and it's also Jeffrey. Okay, in the meantime, it's a Sun City Radio, and we're going to continue. Now it's the time when we play the love songs. The songs that make you think about your loved one and make you think about, is he cheating on you?

Sister Poon's insane that this one has to be alt and pull and come again. I know, Poonsy, I know you love this one. That's Poonsy out of hell, sure. Oh, she's so sexy, Poonsy. Have you seen her? She has one eye and one hand is smaller than the other.

0: 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Build your skills while you learn and take the next step towards employment. Your government is working for you. The time by the Office of the Prime Minister is...
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Jane Coates, we meet again, huh? 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When you hear this, oh, yes, when you hear this voice, it does.

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Watch out for the sports report featuring Valentino. It's gonna be crazy, he said.

I see a man with a sweetheart. 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

Just got a memo from Jojo, my producer. Says she's working on Sensia, Jada Kingdom, Stock Ashley, Savannah to be interviewed with Rory Stone Love. With the lights dimmed down very, very low. Adam can't wait. As you know, if you're sleeping with a sweetheart and you've got that mouth water running down your face on the cheek, and it's the early morning and your sweetheart keeps your kiss on your cheek. As we continue, songs all courtesy of Beyonce. Morning Jew, as we continue.

I'm gonna play it one more time on the triple spin. It's so bad. It's so it's a yeah. It's a Malt Water Passy.

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2: The beat of the drum, the strumming of the bass guitar, the unison of the keyboard, the steadiness of the rhythm guitar, energy from the percussion, and the voice cementing the sound. 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
2: I was in the bank last week when I received a message about impact. It was not my phone. There was no social media alert, but the message was powerful. Let me tell you the story. I was exiting the bank when a gentleman approached me and asked if I were Miss Kelly's daughter. Now, this happens from time to time because my mother taught in the education sector for decades, and a more passionate or skilled teacher is hard to find. And my mother was old school. Everybody in her class was, as far as she was concerned, her pickney. And after decades of contribution, I do get accosted in the streets by random brothers and sisters who remember Jackie Kelly's unforgettable contribution, and given the fact that I wear her face, me by default. The message of sincere regards to be delivered to Miss Kelly by George, formerly of St. Francis Primary, and now a grown man, is a reminder that everything we do has an impact on the world, especially for those molding young minds and lives in the education sector. We're talking generational impact. Ironically, just last week, a similar message was being delivered to principals by the Ministry of Education, Skills, Youth and Information, who was urging school leaders to play a more active role in improving student performance in their schools, and this time, specifically as it relates to mathematics. Permanent Secretary in the Ministry of Education, Dr. Kassan Troop, in addressing a cohort engaged in a reskilling exercise, says the success of the initiative will depend on the active involvement of principals in monitoring instruction, assessment, and curriculum delivery within their schools. The Permanent Secretary emphasized that teacher training and capacity building will be critical to the program's success.
5: You cannot transform in isolation. You cannot transform with a hands-off approach. As somebody who have done it, I can tell you, you have got to be actively involved in the mission and the vision that you set out before you in your school. Education cannot wait. If we wait, we lose a generation. Education requires all hands on deck. It requires sacrifice. It requires vision. It requires teamwork. It requires maximizing on what you have got.
2: Dr. Troop was speaking at the recently staged Reskilling Teachers Using Artificial Intelligence, AI in STEM Education, RAISE initiative. The principal's engagement session was held to raise students' mathematics identity. So they have been given their mission, but I have a small one for you. With the start of the new school year, especially as the nation seeks to repair gaps caused by Hurricane Melissa's interference, let us go out of our way to encourage a teacher or a principal or a coach or a custodian who made an impact on our life or whose passion you admire. Call a schoolman or leave a comment on a social media page. After all, encouragement does sweeten labor. And to our teachers and principals on the front lines, we salute you. Before we go, we want to shout out to our JIS radio listeners who have been engaging with us via our WhatsApp line. A special shout out is going out to Spain Girl from, you guessed it, Spanish Town. Listeners like Spain Girl who are willing to connect and communicate, we love uno. Spainy, we'd like to reach out to shout out fellow listeners on a popular radio station in the Kingston metropolitan area. If you name Marcia B, Keisha from Kingston, Nicola or Quahira, smile for the camera. You've got one of the first shout outs from the JIS radio team. 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Until then, I'm Joy Kelly with studio engineer Joel Samuels. Walk good.
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2: 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I'm Valentino Thompson.
3: And I'm Mikhail Edwards, the man they call Russian.
2: All right, and I'm the man them call Cool Team. I have to wait till him introduce himself as the Russian, you know, before I can say my AKA. All right, of course, Sports Page is your script for everything sports, and this is where you're turned for your best sports call-in and discussion show. We have some interesting topics tonight. Of course, schoolboy football. Norman Manley looking good in the Manning Cup. We will talk to their coach later on in the program. The Jamaica Premier League in full swing. We have a special guest in studio to talk about the affairs of the Jamaica Premier League. And then there's the Jamaica Kingsmen losing the CPL final. We'll have that discussion as well. And Roshan, one of your favorite hot topics now, the Reggae Boy Squad. Leon Bailey withdrew for the Nations League after an injury.
3: Yeah, that's very unfortunate, having recently signed for Olympiacos. We wish Leon a speedy recovery. Hopefully it's not a lengthy injury, and he'll be good to go in a couple of days' time.
2: Yeah, I mean, it's the second time that we'll miss the Nations League, yeah. At least the first part of the Nations League due to injury. Here, as usual, once Leon Bailey is involved, you're going to have a lot of comments and from fans, I say.
3: Yeah, a lot of detractors.
2: Right. So feel free to have your say under discussion by calling or WhatsApping us at 876-392-6217. That's 876-392-6217. Of course, tell us what you think about the Reggae Boys squad, and will you go out to support the Reggae Boys come this Friday when they play Guatemala in their opening Group B game of the CONCACAF Nations League. Now, as we said, we have a very special guest in studio. Sports Page is where the biggest sporting conversations begin, and we're starting tonight with one of the biggest questions in Jamaican football. Where is the Jamaica football going in terms of the Jamaica Premier League? Where is the Jamaica Premier League going? The new season currently underway. The league is talking JPL 2.0. There's a renewed focus on sponsorship, broadcast exposure, club development, and building a stronger football economy. But can the JPL take that next step? And can the clubs reach the level where they consistently compete in CONCACAF competitions, not just the Caribbean competitions? We've seen the likes of Mount Pleasant and Portmore United now in the CONCACAF Caribbean Cup semifinals. Of course, Mount Pleasant are the defending champions. And we want to find out what exactly is the role of the organization responsible for driving Jamaica's professional league. And we're going straight to the source. So we're joined in studio by Mr. Owen Hill. He's the CEO of Professional Football Jamaica Limited, PFJL. Mr. Hill, welcome to Sports Page. Thanks for joining us.
4: Yeah, man, welcome. Give thanks for having me.
2: Right, so the first question Moav asks, and I'm not sure if it is officially or it has ever officially been defined, but what is the PFJL?
4: If it has never been officially defined. PFJL is the acronym for Professional Football Jamaica Limited. And we are the custodians, ultimately, of the Jamaica Premier League and any other football tournament at the Premier level. And we are expected to commercialize and monetize those products.
2: Right. And you have been doing so for the past, 5 years?
4: Yes.
2: As CEO?
4: Yes.
2: Notwithstanding last year you submitted your resignation, but you're back in the post, back by popular demand. That goes to...
4: Not sure if that's a good thing. Yeah.
2: Well, you must be doing a good job for them too. I think the board did
3: that's
2: not...
3: That's a big thing, you know,
2: yes,
3: for you to submit a resignation and the board to reject it.
2: Right.
4: Yeah.
3: Yes, man.
4: It was, like I say, it was a discussion that was supposed to have been an internal conversation that became public, and the rest is history, but ultimately it speaks to the work that is being done and, you know, what we need to do in order to consistently advance.
2: All right, talk to us about that work now. 2026-2027 JPL season underway. What different about this season that fans should expect in the term of JPL 2.0?
4: Yeah, well, a lot is different ultimately. So JPL 2.0 is not just a catchphrase. It's not just a slang. It's ultimately a strategy that was designed deliberately over the last 3-4 months. The minute we got to the off season, the minute we started planning, and I think I used the opportunity here to, you know, reiterate how important that is. So we had the luxury of PwC consultants. They have best practice information and, you know, toolkits that they use across the globe ultimately, and they're helping and us.
2: PwC is PricewaterhouseCoopers.
4: Yes, PricewaterhouseCoopers, the global advisory firm that most people know for accounting and auditing. But yes, ultimately they have advisory services, and you know, a number of their clients are international clients. So there's a local arm, and you know, one of those partners are ultimately connected via sports, specifically football. So Wilfred Bagaloo and company, they would have offered their services to help us craft, you know, the new direction of what JPL 2.0 is. And so far, you know, what we're seeing coming out of it is important, that there are signs that growth is happening, and we just need to continue on that journey.
3: Okay, we had some challenges as it relates to the official start date. What were some of the challenges that were happening in the background that resulted in a delay to the start of the season?
4: So the start of the season is expected to be through a window. And by that I mean there's no designated start date in any competition globally. Ultimately, they have a particular window that they need to start, and they, more importantly, have the window that you need to end. Mm-hmm. For us, the end window is important because it gives you the opportunity to qualify for the regional tournament. So you have a

0: JPL 2.0 really rubs that the opposite way, because we're not trying to run a football league. A football league is a product of what we do, but we're building a football economy. So we're very clear, and again, there are stakeholder consultations that needed to have happened. There is a new title sponsor that we needed to clear up with the old title sponsors. You know, there's a window that they had to determine if they're gonna join or not. So all of those legal things had to clear up in order to start. And again, I think the teams benefited from just that added, you know, 2 weeks of layover in order to deliver the tournament and what we saw in opening week.
1: All right, so before we go to the field of play, just based on what you just said, with sponsorship, big part of it, Ray and Nevio, they were the previous sponsors for, what, 3 years?
0: Yeah.
1: And the incoming sponsor will be Wissenko True Legend.
0: Correct.
1: Right. Was there any possibility of Ray and Nevio continuing, not as title sponsors, but as a... minor sponsor, so to speak, in tandem with Legends?
0: That's a good question. I mean, I don't think I have the answer to that question.
1: So let me get it out of the dictionary. Eh?
0: Yeah, it's a good question. I mean, is there the possibility? I think there is always the possibility. Whether or not any of the companies would be willing to forego any kind of entitlements at the premier level in order to sit at a level below that, that's a different conversation. And I mean, I suspect it may not have flied the way that we would have wanted it, but the truth is they had the opportunity and we were at the table for quite some time and we needed to figure it out.
1: All right. How difficult is it? Because sometimes as fans and analysts and journalists, in other terms, as people outside of the boardroom like you are inside, it's easy for us to say, yo, you know, sponsor have to come on board. And how easy or difficult is it for you to get sponsors?
0: Well, let me start by prefacing that answer to say our mindset has always been sponsorship is not what we're trying to go for. We're looking for strategic partners, people who will help us to plug the gaps that we've identified in the game. And that's an important distinction to make, because a sponsor really just wants ROI, which is return on investment. A partner wants a little bit more than that. A partner wants to be able to grow. A partner wants to be able to identify with the product and, you know, their own ethos. So there are a number of things. But to answer your question in a very direct way, I mean, sponsorship solicitation is an art. There must be value perceived and promoted, and there must be a willingness to grow over a period of time. So very few companies in Jamaica have the ability to underwrite a major sponsorship of that nature over a period of time, because the market itself, there are a number of other brands, there are a number of other tournaments, there are a number of other disciplines.
1: Or even sectors too, because when you look at the entertainment sector, that's one that most people or businesses will gravitate towards.
2: Competing interests.
0: Right. Yeah, man. So there are a number of interests and they're all important. Mm-hmm. Let me use the opportunity to say that. So I mean, an example of what I mean, and this is something that is very clear that most people probably miss. For Wissenko to have made a decision like this, it means that they made a different decision somewhere else.
1: Right.
0: And that somewhere else would have been in schoolboy.
1: Schoolboy.
0: So the point is, I'm not here celebrating to say, yes, you know, JPL secured sponsorship when somebody else along the ecosystem would have lost out. Because it then means that the development sector doesn't necessarily benefit from the commercial sponsorship arrangement. So it's important to have those conversations, but what is key is that we can't rely on sponsorship in order to develop and grow our product.
2: So you mentioned the shortfall as it relates to the sponsorship going towards a schoolboy football, it being somewhat redirected now to JPL. What is it about the JPL as a product that made it so attractive to a Wisinko, in your estimation?
0: Well, I mean, what we are clear on is the value we add. We are the premier football competition, and also now the economy that is being built in the Caribbean. You know, our teams consistently dominate at the Caribbean level when we move on. And the value is we're community-based. We're 14 individual economic engines in different parts of the country that add value significantly to the GDP. So when you look at the number of, you know, livelihoods that are touched when a game is played in a community such as, you know, Waterhouse or Arnett Gardens or Tivoli Gardens, these are real tangible outcomes from the execution of a game. So the attractiveness from a sponsorship perspective really must be viewed through the lens of what benefit do I have to receive, you know. So in the case of Wisinko, you know, they're looking at products and making sure that their products are sold.
2: Mm-hmm.
0: Who consumes their products most? Yes. Well, ultimately it's those communities. Yes. And the value that was shown to them was, we need to get your products through the system. Here is the best way to do that.
2: Mm-hmm. So to our listener who is tuned into Sun City at the moment, the figure being bandied about is 300 million?
1: Over 5 years.
2: How does that, give us an idea, how is that broken down in terms of being divided to the league and the 14 clubs who participate?
0: All right, so there's a hierarchy of sponsorship, I would say redistribution mechanisms that we are guided by, the 14 clubs ultimately, because PFGL is not an entity that exists to make a profit. So whatever funds that come in goes directly back to the clubs in different ways, whether it be in the form of, you know, kits, meaning their team uniforms, or to pay the referees as salaries, to ensure that the clubs are properly outfitted to stage a game, to make sure that the playoffs happen. So there are different ways that the monies are, you know, pretty much subdivided. But the truth is, the lion's share always goes back to the clubs in different form. And again, that's guided by a budget. There's an annual budget that, truth be told, you know, this sponsorship amount doesn't even hits halfway the mark of that budget. So while everybody is out there celebrating, I'm saying, well, you know, we still have work to do.
1: Right, because when you hear a lump sum figure, it always sounds a lot.
0: Yes.
1: But if you divide the 300 million by 5, that's like 60 million a year.
0: Yeah, and again, I'm going to use the opportunity to say I'm very appreciative and grateful, but I also know that what it takes to professionalize local football, 60 million per year cannot do that.
1: Right. And talk to me now about that drive to bring the JPL to a professional level. Apart from that sponsorship and that financial requirement, is there an outlook of what it will take from a club level, individual club level, broken down to a player level, a playing style, a home venue, and all of those rudiments that are required?
0: Yeah, definitely. I mean, again, we keep talking about the football economy, and what that simply means is that there are several factors, there are several inputs, there are several stakeholder groups that contribute to what the outcome should look like. So for professionalization, there are key elements. I mean, when you look at the stakeholder as a player, we need stronger players, we need more, you know, rounded players, we need better surfaces, we need greater infrastructure, we need, you know, wider distribution, we need significant support through fan engagement and people coming into the stands and, you know, gate receipts. There are so many elements that professional football factors in, and, you know, in Jamaica, where we currently are on that journey, there are several gaps. So what we try to do is to look at the low-hanging fruits. Definitely in my own strategic discussions, what are the areas that I can actually make some impact in, And, you know, we have some short, medium, and long-term goals, and we try to use KPIs to drive those performances. And, you know, every single week, there's a review of that. So an example of what I mean is surfaces, you know. That's a big concern. The quality of the surface determines the quality of the play. The quality of the play determines the attractiveness of the league. The attractiveness of the league determines the commercial viability of the product. The commercial viability determines the investment that comes. Mm-hmm. Now, you can't get investment if you don't have good fields. But if you don't have investment, you may not have good fields.
1: Right.
0: So the question is, which one do you, you know, attack first?
2: Mm-hmm.
0: Investment follows some kind of plan. You have to show some kind of vision. Why do I invest? So it makes sense to have players that are below a certain age, because that's your biggest investment return. When you sell a player, mm-hmm. you know, the return on that investment is the greatest. There's no gate receipts that will, you know,
1: add up to that,
0: you know, match up to that. So the core of it is, we look at the key areas. Infrastructure and surfaces specifically is key. This new relationship, this pilot partnership with the Independence Park Limited, gives us extension in that, where we can house properly, you know, organized games at a secure venue with a quality surface and deliver a television product that has legs.
1: Yeah, because that was the next direction that I was going in. The facilities itself, while the on-field, the good surface contribute to better football, it also, the facility, like the National Stadium, the Anthony Spalding Sports Complex, the Stadium East, those facilities, for want a better term now, facilitate or appeals to broadcast, right? They're TV friendly with good lighting, good surfaces. Talk to me now about, we're on a break, we'll go to the break shortly, but before we do, about securing broadcast rights.
0: Yeah, massive. For us, last season it showed where we had, you know, those gaps. And once you have a gap in broadcast, well, there's two sides to broadcast. Again, most people may not know, but production is one side, distribution is the other side. We're aiming to get as wide as reach on distribution, and that's a big play that we're trying to make. So having a TVJ syndicated partnership gives us leverage.
1: Mm-hmm.
0: And again, you know, we can talk further on it, because that's massive in the 2.0 strategy.
1: All right, let's pick up on that after this break. We're on Sports Page on Sun City. Remember to join in on the discussion on WhatsApp. It's 8:32 p.m. We'll be right back.

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0: All right, welcome back to Sports Page on Sun City. Of course, you can send us your WhatsApp via our line at 876-392-6217. We're talking with Owen Hill. He's the CEO of PFJL. And we're discussing some really good issues surrounding the Jamaica Premier League. We just talked about, we were mentioning broadcast and the difficulty in having that settled. Since one of the broadcast partners was Sportsmax, and you have, as I said, you have signed with TVG now to broadcast those games. How did you manage to fill that gap in the years that Sportsmax became extinct?
1: Difficult question. I mean, we
2: and another component to it, Owen, in terms of your regional distribution.
0: Right.
2: You've lost that component as well. So how is it that you plan to bridge that gap?
1: All right. So, I mean, the first part of the question, how did we manage? It was very difficult, I must tell you. One, it's learning about the industry that we didn't have too much information about. That was never something that we needed to do. We're marketers, we're commercialization specialists, we're football enthusiasts, not broadcast, you know, engineers and, you know, that kind of thing. But because we're learners, we had to adapt very quickly. So the extinction of Sportsmax created an opportunity. It also, you know, was a gap, but we saw the possibilities. So very early, we had a relationship with a new company called Pivot. We went on for quite some time. It didn't work out. We also went through a major disaster, which was a hurricane. And that affected overall production capabilities for most venues because infrastructure now became even worse. But again, you know, we learned to listen and, you know, we got a lot of information coming out of that. So that experience last season got us to the table very early with a TVJ, knowing that it's tried, tested and proven as a production model. The cost of production is oftentimes prohibitive, therefore we had to figure out how to fund that model, and again, that's something that we continue to learn on. But traditional ways of distribution and production is slowly, you know, losing its essence, and we're figuring out what the new ways of production are, how to bring the cost down and how to make sure that economies of scale work. So it's an interesting journey. It's one that we're excited about because the value and the, you know, the outcomes of it, I think, will be better for the entire football or sporting landscape once there's a solution found.
2: Yeah, you mentioned different ways of monetizing and distributing your content. We all know the challenge that broadcast media brings to the table as it relates to your production cost and that type of thing. What are some of the plans that you have in terms of perhaps your digital distribution and perhaps ways that you can monetize your digital distribution?
1: Yeah, so, I mean, we have a YouTube channel that we're very clear on, you know, its explosivity. So we are conscious and all the games that are produced are put on the YouTube channel for monetization. So we have a closed user group. It's subscription-based and we want to grow that. When we look at the data, again, we're guided by these information. So a lot of the people who consume the product outside of Jamaica are domiciled in the United States. They're between a certain age range. They're in a certain, you know, part of the United States, which is oftentimes the Eastern Seabelt. Mm-hmm. And again, some amount of Western diaspora community. So we want to target those. Want to get them to be more, you know, attracted to the league itself, but they need to have quick access to it. They need to be able to scroll at any given time on demand, have access to the content and to the product. The ability to have both short and long form content is important, mm-hmm. because that's now when you get into the monetization world, you know, whether it be a reel for TikTok that generates some amount of interest, or long form video that gets some YouTube ad revenues. Depending on where you sit, the value is clear. But for us, we know that producing the games are important to the overall growth of the league, And that is a non-negotiable. So as much games as possible that we can produce and then distribute, it's going to be key.
0: All right. I mentioned at the top of the show, Mount Pleasant, Portmore United in the semifinal of the CONCACAF Club Championship.
1: By the way, I don't want you to just gloss over that. You know, that's massive.
0: That is massive because Mount Pleasant are defending champions. They won the Caribbean Shield earlier. And of course, Cavalier won the CONCACAF Caribbean Cup also in 2024.
1: So we are back-to-back champions.
0: Right, yes. Back-to-back champions.
1: Right.
0: How important and is that for the PFJL to have that accomplishment?
1: It's big because, I mean, it feeds a number of metrics. First, it feeds the metric of individual clubs getting to the prize pool at the end of it, because you are paid in order to participate in these tournaments. Mm-hmm. However, the JPL is a precursor to that tournament. You have to use this to qualify for that. So the clubs continue to dominate at the Caribbean level. Most recently, I wrote an article about it, you know, just identifying the link between the Caribbean Cup or CONCACAF Champions Cup and the Jamaica Premier League, because this is really the pathway to get to greater professionalization.
0: Right.
2: Yes.
1: So from a player's perspective, the more you play in those tournaments is the greater your chances of sale becomes, your immediate commodity value moves, and your quality improves because you're playing against, you know, some of the best in the region. As a club, your value goes up, you get something in your coffers, and you know, if you're lucky, you get a good draw, you play Inter Miami with Lionel Messi. Right.
0: And we saw that with Cavalier a couple of years ago when Messi came to Jamaica and we lost 2-0, unfortunately. But I never see a thing where Messi score and everybody celebrate the entire stadium. But it's part of the experience.
1: Right. So and the critical part of the conversation I want to have is to make it very clear that there's a direct link to growth when you play in these tournaments. Now, what it also means, it forces you to actually deliver. So, you know, an example of what I mean, Portmore United, you know, defending or the champions of the Jamaica Premier League, they got to CONCACAF, but their first game was outside of Jamaica, even though it was a home game.
0: Trinidad, right?
1: Yes. Right. And the reason for that is that we just didn't have available venues that could host a CONCACAF game in that period, because at the time, the National Stadium was being used for independent celebration, which happens every year, and Sabina Park, which was the alternate venue, was being used for CPL cricket. So it speaks to the gap, but it also shows the opportunity. So now, Portmore has decided, well, I want to be there next year, then I'm going to have to get my venue up in order to get there next year. And once you get there, then you're better able to capitalize, whether it be on gate receipts, on any kind of investment that will come. Because if you are fixing up your club with any financial investment, then 2, 3, 4, 5 years from now, you should have a better infrastructure to deliver.
0: Right. And we extend it now to like the CONCACAF Champions Cup. That's another tournament that I see is important to me. We have seen that we can do it at the Caribbean level, but we want to see that we're not going to get our 5 love from our LA Galaxy, right? Really and truly. And I say that lightheartedly, but seriously, if we can get to that level, we're competitive in CONCACAF as a club country with our club teams. I think that we should be able, as a unit with the Reggae Boys, be able to, on the international level, match or Caribbean, well, CONCACAF, wider CONCACAF community.
1: Yeah, definitely. And I mean, for us, we believe, again, the JPL is a bridge to, you know, a better life, to a better country, to a better footballing product. So when you have a solid core of JPL players, you have a solid set of teams that consistently challenge each other, then once we got on the international stage, we're going to do well. So, you know, that's a pass-through effect in economics that we oftentimes refer to. And for us locally, we believe that that's the way to go. You know, we want stronger clubs. So if it is that the top six is always challenging and any of the top six, whoever gets there, they're going to do well, like what we're seeing now, that's what we want. So if it's Portmore this year, if it's Cavalier next year, if it's Mobile the year after, if it is Mount Pleasant, if it is Waterhouse, if it is Arnett, if it is Racing, if it is whichever team,
0: right,
1: we want to make sure that whoever stands there represents, they will do the same or even further. So I know that one of the conversations internally is, well, Cavalier made it to the round of 16. Can we make it to the round of 8?
0: Right.
1: You know, everybody wants to push the envelope a little further. And again, who wouldn't want, when you get financial benefits from it? The further you go in the competition is the more money you get.
0: Mm-hmm.
2: Yeah. Right. We see sports being paired more so nowadays as a holistic entertainment package.
1: Yeah.
2: Right? So what's the plan as it relates to your match day activation for fan zones, entertainment, food, just in terms of merchandise? How do you create that holistic entertainment and engagement of your fans who turn out to matches?
1: Well, that's again, you know, central to the JPL 2.0 mm-hmm. strategy. The football economy is bigger than the game itself on the pitch. So if you are going to attract and retain sponsors and fans, then you have to build a product that most people want.
2: Yeah.
1: So outside of the purists who come to the games to watch the games and they'll tell you the players, etc., etc., you want just average persons who may not be even interested in football to show up.
2: Mm-hmm.
1: But you have to have something to offer them. So again, this is when partner activations become very important. This is when hospitality is clear. And this is when the venue now becomes a hub. But all of that must be guided by some amount of internal strategy. So if it means that you attract people to come in the venue, and then when you get them in, you point them to the concessionaires to purchase, or you have zones where it's a smoke-free zone so you can bring your kids to the game, or you have games that are, you know, billed as double or triple headers, so you have a greater level of engagement in one sitting versus just multiple games. Depending on whichever strategy you choose, the idea is always we are trying to build a product, because people are more interested in the overall product rather than the football itself. Mm-hmm. So we're very clear on that. The best practices guide it, and then you want to give them enough opportunities to earn greater share of wallet. So the revenues that come from a football game is not just on the pitch.
2: Yes.
1: It's across the entire ecosystem. Most of the clubs right now don't have that.
0: Mm-hmm.
1: So what we're doing is identifying those gaps and helping them to plug them. Because as the league, we are able to provide the platform. The clubs are to have the capacity in order to exploit those.
2: All right, so work with me now, Owen. So I am a football fan, right? But I've never been, this is a hypothetical, I've never been to a Monday night match.
1: Yeah.
2: Right? So let's take the Anthony Spalding Sports Complex, for example. I decide that, okay, Monday night, I'm turning up at the Anthony Spalding Sports Complex. What will I experience as a fan that will ensure that come next week, I'm itching to return?
0: Junglist.
1: I hope I do a good job at explaining it, yeah. But for me, it's an electrifying atmosphere.
0: Yeah.
1: Let's start there. It's nothing
2: I made it easier for you, that's why I got all this.
1: It's nothing like what you watch on the television.
2: Yes.
1: So we want you to watch on the television if you're unable to come to the venue. However, when you come to the venue, just by entering the venue, it's going to be different. I mean, this is a massive, I would say, 5,000-seater stadium,
0: right,
1: nestled in a, you know, what we call a garrison community.
2: Yes.
1: You know, just in and of itself, we're talking about a proper solid stadium,
0: right,
1: lighting,
0: field,
1: you know,
0: everything.
1: Football field, parking is safe.
2: Yeah,
1: this is one of the more secured venues that
0: right,
1: you could ever possibly go in Jamaica when it comes on to sports. So when people hear about Arnett or Anthony Spalding, they don't necessarily think, oh, I'm fearful.
0: Right.
1: It is really an electrifying atmosphere. The quality of the football, because of just the presentation, automatically lifts. The players enjoy it. I mean, you have different zones, I would say, you know, in some instances, you know, if you sit on the right side, you're supporting one team versus right. if you mm-hmm. sit on the left side. And then, you know, just the general energy that comes from community-based football is alive and well. And I mean, when Arnett doesn't do well, you know, the coaches hear it, the players hear it. So you get a lot of, you know, mixed emotions. But the truth is, it's a well-packaged Jamaican product that yes. is, you know, expected to go to the world global. So I think, you know, it gives us a good opportunity to sell brand Jamaica, to sell football right. Jamaica. And I think it helps the local community, because not just the people who play on the field. You're talking about the vendors. You're talking about the bars in and around the community. You talk about the security. You talk right. about, you know, the different, I would say, occupational groups that benefit from when a match is played.
2: Yes.
1: I think that is on show, and it's really, really a positive and powerful thing.
0: You're talking about the linkages right there. And I can tell you, as a soupy, some of the best cow skin and chicken foot soup at
1: yes,
0: Jungle
1: man.
0: Mijing
1: yes,
0: at a Monday night.
2: Yes,
1: yes, man. Whether it be jerk chicken or
0: yeah,
1: soup
0: man.
1: Or...
0: It's
1: yeah.
0: very colourful, and the vibe is right. But we have to close the interview now, Owen. But I want to talk about your evolution. And starting out as a football player, you played for UEFC, right?
1: Yes.
0: You managed to play in the Jamaica Premier League.
1: I did.
0: As
1: I
0: well.
1: Did.
0: And
1: I
0: now
1: did.
0: You sit at the head table.
1: Not so sure if it's the head table. But
0: all right. You're the bridegroom of club football in Jamaica.
1: Yeah.
0: How has that transition been?
1: Tough. It's a very tough transition. Not because of, you know, the learnings, but more so just not having the necessary tools to deliver. Mm-hmm. So a lot of what we anticipated, a lot of what we have in our vision, we don't necessarily have the support mechanisms. But what I am grateful for is the opportunity to learn, because it, you know, it forces you to, as Jamaicans say, turn your hand, make fashion.
0: Right. Mm-hmm.
1: You have to figure it out, and it's a tough crowd in order to please. So, you know, it keeps us on our toes. But, you know, the message is always clear. What are we trying to do? What's the objective here? Is it to, you know, leave it better than we saw it? Yes, that's the objective. Mm-hmm. Therefore, every day we get up and we put on the armor and we decide to go out and deliver. So it's a rewarding, you know, experience for me personally. A lot of growth I would have had over the last 5 years. What I thought I knew is definitely, you know, nowhere near what I know now. But I also know that there's a long way to go, and the objective is always, how do I, you know, add value to this space? So I think, you know, that's what keeps me grounded and motivated, and that's the hope. The hope is that when we leave at some point, because I view this as a marathon, to be honest. It's not something that can be completed in one cycle, and not one person can complete it. So I'm running my leg of the race right now. I'm running as fast as I can right now so that I can hand off the baton to somebody who can run faster.
0: All right. Fair enough. And my final question, given the experience from playing schoolboy football, club football, to managing the PFJL, is your next journey into becoming the head of Jamaican football by running for the Jamaica Football Federation president?
1: Sounds like a foot in the mouth question, but in order to answer that question, I'll tell you that, you know, my ambitions is always to ensure that I support where possible. I mean, I have zero ambitions right now to be the president of Football Jamaica. Right now, because that's a conversation that requires way more thinking, and it's not, you know, heavy is the head that wear the crown. I keep saying that. So, you know, it might sound like a nice, you know, nice to have or something that will gloat about if you get something like that, but the truth is we need to fix the systems, and everybody at every level need to play their part in fixing the system, as opposed to trying to find the next, you know, step on the ladder to show that this is progression. So I'm comfortable where I am right now. I think, you know, there's a lot of work to be done, and I think the impact is still there where it needs to be. So until then, I keep working. I keep working at it.
2: Mm-hmm. I still continue to enjoy the support of your board, right?
1: Yeah, I mean, again, like I said, it's no different from any other organization that exists. I mean, you're still going to have challenges. It's still, change requires a lot of patience.
2: Mm-hmm.
1: And the truth is, you know, a lot of the changes are revolutionary. You know, it is expected to happen. So we are not naive enough to think that, you know, everybody will be on board. But what I can tell you is that there's a general agreement about the direction that we need to go in.
2: Yes.
1: Operationally, I'm responsible for charging that direction to make sure that we are aligned. And I keep doing that. You know, the support mechanisms are there from board members, and we continue to do it because important enough is that the mission is bigger than us. We want to make sure that the football economy is built and that the benefactors at different levels are in fact benefiting from the sport.
0: And well said. And what better way to close this segment of the show by talking about all of that plans. And certainly, as we said, if you never did do a good job, you wouldn't be asked to return. You know, so continue the good job. You know, there's clearly a lot of plans that you have, and they don't come without challenges, we must say.
2: Yes.
0: And that doesn't mean because you have the plans, you will, everything are going to be rosy.
1: Yeah, it won't. And right. and again, like I said, the journey of a 1,000 miles being with you a simple step. Mm. Simple single step. So what we're here doing, like I said, is planting seeds, foundationally making sure that what we do now will be better off 5 years from now. That's always the vision. So a lot of time is being spent on creating that foundation, make sure that it's fertile. Find ways to, you know, water it, whether it be drip irrigation or other methodologies. But the key is what we're putting in now, 5 years from now, 10 years from now, it should be solid enough and that there's benefit accrued to whoever it is that comes along.
0: All right. Owen Hill, CEO of Professional Football Jamaica Limited, that's PFJL. Thank you for joining Sports Page. We enjoyed the discussion. And of course, as we go along, we'll definitely have more conversations as we aim. That's the thing with Sports Page. We're not just come with a bag of noise because you want ratings. We come with solutions.
2: You know the thing, problems. Valentino?
0: Yeah.
2: From our vantage point as media professionals, we've seen the growth
0: from definitely.
2: Owen and the PFJ over the years.
0: Right.
2: And we say, well, we just want to say continue the good work. Mm-hmm. You've definitely left a mark on the Jamaican football.
0: He's leaving a mark.
2: The process continues. So continue the good work, Owen.
1: Yeah, man. Thank you, guys.
2: Good job.
1: Your role, because the media plays an important role in the promulgation and the overall growth of the sport. So thank you guys for continuing to actually have the conversation, you know?
0: We're on another break, but at the top of the show, I asked you to define PFJL, and we say it because a lot of people would have heard the organization, but you have been very transparent in the role of the organization and the plans that you have. So I think this kind of opened the eyes of the public better now. What does the functions include?
2: Mm-hmm.
0: You know what I mean? So now you have a better understanding. You will have more appreciation on a Sunday when you see the teams they play and on a Monday night.
2: And the background work that goes in.
0: Because most time as fans, you know, we just turn up, go watch match and feel sad. And as someone who, you know, we worked closely with the JPL, I was a producer for the live games.
2: Yes.
0: And just for us to bring a structure, broadcast structure, is a lot of work for us.
2: Exactly.
1: I mean, just teams submitting their team sheet.
0: 90 minutes
1: before the game.
0: 90 minutes before the game. Before halftime, a team are going to make a change. And we have to run up and down, forget it for people to see it. So it's good to see the behind the scenes of the Premier League.
1: Yeah,
0: so Owen, again, respect. And
1: I'm willing and able, once I am, to, you know, always join the program, to have the discussions, to be as open, because that's how we're going to advance, you know.
0: Right.
1: We have to be open. We have to figure out what the criticisms are. We have to figure out what the solutions are collectively,
0: right,
1: because none of us have the answer by ourselves.
2: And that's what one of the things I've admired so much about your leadership and this administration is the level of transparency that you've brought to the process. I mean, when it gets challenging, you don't hide away in the background. You've always made yourself available to the media to ventilate issues. And for that, I give you a round of applause.
1: Yeah, man. Appreciate it.
0: All right, we're on our break on Sports Page. Remember, 876-392-6217 to call or WhatsApp. Stay with us. We have more football discussion. It's 9 p.m. on Sun City.

0: On today's edition of Jamaica's Promise, learn more about young entrepreneur Alison Jacobs. I'm Jada Francis. Stay tuned. It is unusual to see a secondary school student below grade 10 sitting a Caribbean Secondary Education Certificate CSEC examination. But in grade 8, Alison Jacobs took on that challenge, driven by her interest in electronic document preparation and management EDPM and her growing passion for information technology. She passed the external examination with a grade 3, which she described as a low 3. While the result may not have seemed remarkable at the time, the experience marked an important step in a journey that would take her beyond the classroom and into entrepreneurship.
1: I was in eighth grade when I sat my first CSEC, and then I didn't really have the resources to study from, so I'm like, I want past kids who are doing CSEC to have the opportunity to have something to study. So I created Study Sovereign, where they can go on it and they find CAPE syllabus and CSEC syllabus, and they can find it easier than to dig up online for it. It's basically where you can study your homework, log in your homework, and they help you with the answers. Not technically give you the answers, but help you with your answers. There's two platforms of the app. It's one for PEP and one for CSEC and CAPE students.
0: One of the most fundamental truths of entrepreneurship is find a problem and become the solution. Identify a gap, meet an unmet need, or create something that didn't exist before. That was exactly the mindset behind Alison Jacobs' vision for Study Sovereign.
1: Well, I wanted other people to come up and be like, oh, she did CSEC so young, I wonder if she could help. I could use her app to help. And I feel like I really wanted to help this situation because I see it happening a lot. And for me, I couldn't really find the CSEC syllabus to do this. So I'm like, oh, I don't want other students to go through this the way I went through this. And it's just easier. And you can just download the app basically and just get Jamaican CSEC and CAPE.
0: She shared what her CSEC experience was like as a 14-year-old grade 8 student last May.
1: It was really scary at first. And I went into CSEC with the paper in my hand because I have to log in and stuff. And then I looked in the room and I saw a whole lot of tables and desks. And I'm sitting with 11 graders sitting CSEC, and I'm only in the 8th grade. I mean, it was pretty scary, but I felt like I could do it and I feel like I was ready. And I'm going to be sitting CAPE again in May, digital media. It's a practical and you have some paperwork and some practical. It's still connecting the same IT thing, and I really have a passion for IT.
0: For any entrepreneur, young or old, having a strong support system is important. Alison says she's fortunate to have not only her mother in her corner, but a supportive school family cheering her on every step of the way.
1: It's supposed to be out this week, so it's not really as launch yet, but my kids at my school are in despair and they say, when is it going to launch? When is it going to launch? And I'm like, it's coming up this week, guys. My teachers are really supportive, especially my one teacher. He really helped me, and he's actually really supportive of my app, and he thought it's a great idea. Everybody thinks it's a great idea. I was in class this evening and my teacher's like, who's the entrepreneur in here? And I'm like, I didn't want to answer at all. And then my classmate says, she at the front. And I was like, oh my gosh.
0: Also instrumental to her journey was assistant lecturer at the UWE, Camille Berry.
1: She said that I'm an excellent student, I'm a great student, and she would offer to help me build my app and reconstruction it and give me the guidance and knowledge I needed to do the app. And it was really fun, had an amazing experience with her. She told everybody about me, and when my article came out, they send it to her and be like, oh my gosh, Miss Berry, look at this student, look at this student. Isn't this the one that you went on an interview with? And she told me that she's actually so proud of me.
0: Founder and CEO of Study Sovereign, Alison Jacobs. That's it for this week's program. If your primary or high school has an interesting program or activity, let us know and we'll highlight it right here on GIS Radio. 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A production of the Jamaica Information Service, the voice of Jamaica.
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1: We can provide that the athletes also are able to climatize.
2: All right, welcome back to Sports Page on Sun City. We continue our football discussion, this time at the schoolboy level, bringing you the latest results in some of the Da Costa Cup. Well, the Da Costa Cup matches that were played today. Froome Technical, they continued their winning ways with a 4-2 win over Little London. Monroe and the Black River, they battled in a top of the table clash, and Monroe came out 5-0 winners over Black River. Porus, they beat Vere Technical by a 2-0. Lennon, they beat Charlemont 4-1. And Belfield, they also had a 4-1 win over Mayday. St. Mary High, they were the biggest winner on the day, beating Horace Clark by 7-1. And at the Cartet College, they had a 4-1 win over Mount St. Joseph Catholic. Wycliffe Martin had a 3-2 win over Tacky. Now, switching to the Manning Cup, Norman Manley have been one of the best teams so far in the competition. They lead Zone C of the first round with 12 points after winning all four matches and pretty much have booked their spot in the second round. They are set to compete in Group 2 alongside defending champions Excelsior, Charlie Smith, St. Jago, Calabar, and the third place team in Zone A of the first round. Online to discuss this season so far is Norman Manley's head coach, Shane Gage. Mr. Gage, welcome to Sports Page. Thanks for joining us. All right, 4 games, 4 wins, 12 points. What do you think this Norman Manley team is doing particularly well at this time?
3: First, I must say, you know, we are giving the glory to God. And I think he's been the inspiration behind what is happening. I think what we're doing right is, you know, realigning our approach as relates to, you know, coaching, how we approach, you know, coaching, how we facilitate the boys. And, you know, the whole we looked at, you know, objectives and our goals. And I think that is what we're doing, a new approach to the goals that we set, you know, from last year.
2: And what are those goals?
3: First and foremost, is to get the boys mentally prepared. You know, we want them to be more morally adjusted to society. So our objective is to get their minds, you know, equipped and focused, locked in on what, you know, we want, you know, or they want to achieve. One of the goals is, you know, to compete at the best of, you know, to their ability. You know, so the objective is to maximize and everybody to put in their all in to see, you know, how best we can compete. We want them to play beautiful football and we want them, you know, them to set a standard, you know, for themselves. So everybody, they are all, you know, locked in trying to, you know, maximize their potential and also academic success. So we are trying to see how we can use football, you know, to help them, you know, to achieve those, you know, objectives. And at the same time, you know, we want, as I said, put God first and give them that kind of awareness as to that, you know, being humble, putting God first is what we do with hard work to achieve.
2: That's good. Norman Manley, 3 Manning Cup titles, the last coming in 2002. You have been there for a while as coach. What is the process like in terms of trying to get the team back to winning the Manning Cup?
3: It's a difficult process, to be honest. As in Jamaican general say, it's a tough style. We are trying to get the boys to believe that it's possible. Well, you know, it is hard to compare. It's hard to, you know, to reach that goal. Being Manning Cup champion 3 times is something some school, you know, can only think of.
2: Right.
3: So, you know, in preparation, what we are working at is, you know, it's first, you know, believing. Mm-hmm. And we're trying to, you know, and then the thing about it, we're not trying to put any pressure on them in terms of, you know, you are going to win the Manning Cup. The objective is that, you know what, you'll be the best version of yourself. If we can be our best version, then we can get success and we can go to, you know, back to the glory days. So that's what we're doing. We're taking it, as you said, cellular process. So we have 1 cell. Then we build on that cell till we reach to our ultimate objective, which is to go back to that standard.
2: Mm-hmm. The second round is coming up. Of course, you will be tested with teams like champions Excelsior, Charlie Smith, St. Jago, and Calabar. I don't want to preempt it too much because I know that the second round isn't officially over for you guys, but pretty much you're into the second round. I don't think any of the teams in your zone can surpass you at the moment on 12 points, and then you play again tomorrow as well. But how has this format then, let me put it this way, of the schoolboy football season prepared you for the likes of going up against the bigger teams, which will come later in the competition? You don't have to contest with the perennial favorites.
3: I think how this got to create us, but is that it would have, you know, as I said, we take it game by game. So we would, what our objectives were for preseason, you know, we are seeing, you know, this based on this format, you know, we are going one game by one step at a time, and we are seeing where the goals have been met so far. As I said, it's like we're tempering how we uphold our success. So we're seeing growth this week, next week we see another growth, and then we are continuing our growth. Mm-hmm. So I think it's helping us to be mature. I know it's going to be a tough battle. I know, you know, we're going to be competing with teams with, you know, more experience, would have been, you know, involved, you know, in the round of 16 and, you know, beyond last season. So, you know, we know it's going to be hard, but as I said, we're doing it one game at a time. We are, you know, recording our success and continue to make goals and, you know, to see how best we can achieve. And I think that is what, you know, we are learning from this new format. You know, it's allowing us to manage ourselves, to gauge ourselves, and gradually improve week by week.
2: Mm-hmm. And finally, Mr. Gage, what would it mean, though, as I said, without putting pressure on the players and the team, but what would it mean for Norman Manley to win another Manning Cup title or maybe the Walker Cup title?
3: It would be big things. It would be big things, you know. I know it's been a while since we, you know, we have success in the Manning Cup at any level, you know, any competition, I should say. And the fans are hungry. I've seen it on social media where the fans are rooting for us. You know, it brings life to the community. And one of the biggest things is that for the parents, when I see, you know, how they respond, I see parents posting their sons, you know, siblings and, you know, family members being proud. I see the principal is happy. The coaching staff, the community, teaching staff, students, you know, being encouraged, you know, just by what's going on, you know. So it's definitely a good experience, and I know it's something that the boys will grow from.
2: All right, Mr. Gage, we want to thank you for joining us on Sports Page, and we wish you all the best for the remainder of the season. And I can hear that you have the players grounded with a leader like you in the saddle. I guess that's all they need at this point, at this age of development.
3: Thank you so much for having us.
2: All right.
3: For having me. Thank you.
2: Yeah, man, no problem. And all the best in the game tomorrow.
3: All right. Thank you so much. Thank you for having me.
2: Okay. All right. That is Shane Gage. He is the head coach of the Norman Manley High School in the Manning Cup. Of course, 1996 was one of the years that they won the Manning Cup. They last won it in 2002. So
0: yeah,
2: guess
0: who they defeated in the final?
2: I don't want to say Wolmers, but I know it's Wolmers.
0: Yep.
2: You should be ashamed to say that. So that's your claim to fame now. After you know win the title from 1994.
0: It's not a claim to fame. Yeah. I'm just talking facts.
2: Well, I mean, all right, fair enough. Fair enough. Of course, the Sports Page is your script for everything sports. If you want to join the discussion, 876-392-6217. Tell us what you think about the Reggae Boy squad. Leon Bailey not in the squad. We're going into the discussions with the Reggae Boys, Roshan. What was your first impression when you saw the squad?
0: You know, I'm hoping that we'll have football analyst Jamie Roberts join us. But my first impression, I think it's a fairly balanced squad. I'm happy that some of the veterans were somewhat not named to this team, given that we are in

0: as a Caden, Casey Palmer, Courtney Clark, Caroy Anderson, Dwayne Atkinson, of course, Leon Bailey withdrew due to injury, and Brandon Cover. We have Bailey Tai, Kadamatari, sorry, and Jason East, Javon East, Ronaldo Cephas, Tyrese Campbell, Romarin Burrell, and Kaim Dixon. And Andre Brooks, the forward, also withdrew from because of injury. And we have our guest online.
1: Yeah.
0: We have Mr. Jamie Roberts. He's our analyst, and he's here to talk about the Reggae Boys squad and what he expects of the Reggae Boys in their upcoming fixtures, starting with Guatemala on Friday in the CONCACAF Nations League.
1: So, Jamie, good night. Good to have you on the show.
2: Good night. Thanks for having me. It's a pleasure being here. Good
1: yes,
2: night,
1: man. First up, your overall assessment of the squad that was named by Coach Speed.
2: I think it is a good squad. A lot of the players who was in the last World Cup title was called. I must say, though, that there are some notable absentees that I'm a bit disappointed that they are not a part of this current squad. But overall, it's a decent squad.
1: Who are some of those absentees that you think should have been included?
2: I'm disappointed to not see Jonathan Russell in the team. He currently plays for Mansfield Town in the English League One. What he possesses, he has some attributes that not many of our players possess those attributes. Standing at 6'4", he has that physical presence. He's a box-to-box midfielder, and his aerial prowess, as would have seen in our qualifying matches, he is very dominant in the air. And it just gives the team a different component, especially when you have a Leon Bailey and a Cephas playing on the wings, who tend to square the ball. We need those presence in and around the box to capitalize. I'm also disappointed to not see Ethan Pinnock in the squad. I know persons might be thinking that he's 33 years of age, and when you consider the World Cup cycle, he may be aging when it's in and around the World Cup time. But Ethan Pinnock has been a consummate professional. Like, he's always in the good news. We have never heard anything bad about him. And he's playing at a very high level. Yeah, he currently plays for Coventry City in the English Premier League. Missed, I think, the first game of the season, but he has settled in well for his team, playing on the left-hand side of a back three. And his modus operandi never changes. He's a no-nonsense defender, commands a lot of respect on the field, and he's a leader. And if it is that we are ushering a lot of youths within the current setup, you need to have these leaders within the squad keep them grounded and to be that person who they can look up to. Dujan Richards is a very tricky topic. I don't think he's excluded from the squad for footballing reasons. And what I would like to say is that it's really disappointing, because over the past decade or so, Dujan Richards would have been one of the top talents coming out of the Manning Cup. And in a few of the games that he played in the qualifying, we see the type of talent that he is and the quality that he can provide us on the field. My advice to Whisper is that you are in a new surrounding now. You started the season well, coming on in a game for his team. Buckle down, focus on the game, and play some football. At 19 years old, you still have a lot of football ahead of you. But just try to get accustomed to your new environment, and I know with hard work and your talent, pretty soon you'll be back in the team. I'm a bit concerned with some of the, a few names. Notable Lowe. If it is, my concern is,
0: Damien Lowe.
1: Man, they make the fans attack you, Jamie.
2: Pardon?
1: Man, they make the fans attack you,
2: No, it's not about being attacked. It's a question here.
1: Okay.
2: And my question is, if it is that the last six or so games of the last qualifying cycle,
1: yes,
2: he wasn't an integral part of the team in terms of playing. We know the leadership qualities that he brings to the dressing room, but if it is that he's not an integral part of the team when you think about playing the game, why is it that he's included for another World Cup cycle? Like, I think the focus should be on those players who you think can move the football forward over the next 4 to 8 years. As I said, I understand what his presence in the locker room means, but at, I think, what, 33 years old, if it is that he wasn't featured heavily in the last, say, six or so games, his inclusion comes as a surprise to me. Also, there has been notable inclusion that I'm pleased with. And first on the list is Bailey Cadamartery. I think he's a striker that I love to see play. He reads the game well. He runs off the shoulders of the defender well. And he's always one of the first to try to attack a rebound from a goalkeeper and so forth. So I love his footballing IQ. Currently plays in Wales for Wrexham in the English Championship. And at age 25, he should be hitting his prime now. So I'm pleased with that inclusion.
0: He's a good centre-forward, a traditional number nine.
2: Yes, he is.
1: When you look at this squad, Jamie, you think this squad is set up for immediate success, or it's more about a rebuilding process?
2: I don't think the current composition of this squad is set up for immediate success. Not that we can't attain immediate success, but we have to kind of temper our expectations. One of my biggest concerns is that there isn't any longevity in terms of the personnel that are selected for the central midfield department, right, in our squad, say, over the past decade to 15 years. Like, we always chop and change in that department, and that is one of the main reasons why when we even play the Minnows, we struggle to control a game. If you notice, in world football, say, look at France, they have a nucleus of players that they use in central midfield. They have a Rabiot, a Tchouaméni, a Kone. Those are the players we see often feature. So what that does is to allow the players to build up a sense of understanding, and they can play better together. Because one of the things that you also have to note is that when players come for international duty, they don't have a lot of time, as opposed to the club settings. Like, it's oftentimes short training sessions to, like, manage the player's load, and they can't really do much. So what you need is to identify that nucleus of players who you believe can take us forward, allow them to play, allow them to develop, allow them to have an understanding of each other, and we should see the benefits of that.
0: All right, let me ask you a question, Jamie. Don't you think that, given that Mr. Speed took over the interim role right after, in the latter stages of the World Cup qualifiers, failed World Cup qualifiers, right? Don't you think that he's trying his best to, as much as possible, do what you're saying now, having a nucleus of players, and so he has gone back for some players that he would have been familiar with?
2: Yes, and he must be commended for that. But we have seen in the past where coaches go back for a nucleus of players, and for some reason or the other, it doesn't work, and you see a chop and change. What I would like, and I would encourage Mr. Speed here, is to stick to his philosophy. Go ahead and do what it is that you believe in. And
0: even not the best of the fans who are going to criticize.
2: Pardon? Sorry.
0: Even not the risk of being criticized by the masses.
2: You see, when you take on the role of a coach for a football team, you have to do what you believe is best for the team. Mr. Speed didn't get that position by choice. He has done some remarkable work for his club, Cavaliers. So there's some level of expectation. Fans will always have their opinions. and the opinions differ. So as a coach, if it is that you are going to listen to fans, you will be confused. Not to say that the fans' input isn't important, but you have to stay true to your philosophy as a coach and do what you believe is best for the team.
0: All right, so we have some, the crucial games coming up, starting with Guatemala on Friday in the Nations League Group B, followed by Honduras also at the National Stadium next Monday. Then we go away in October to El Salvador and Honduras.
2: In the past, this reggae boy setup has been really unpredictable. As you would have seen with the likes of Curacao and Trinidad and Tobago. But then we could have really predicted these games and say it's a routine victory for us. We don't want to put too much pressure on the team. As I said, we're coming out of a phase where we would have been very disheartened for not qualifying for the World Cup. What I would want to see is some positive football being played. Irrespective of the outcome, I want us to look positive. On paper, Jamaica will be the overwhelming favourite in the game on Friday.
1: Looking at this team, I want to ask you, is this team set up to play on the front foot? You think the squad is set up to play on the front foot, or it's more counter-attacking football we'll more likely have to rely on?
2: All right. When you look on the composition of the team, I know Leon Bailey is not in the team currently, but we depend a lot on our wingers. So counter-attacking football better suits us. The thing is, if it is that you are going to be playing counter-attacking football, you need persons who are able to make decisions quickly. And I think that is one of the problems within this current team. Oftentimes, players are making the wrong decision. And when you make the wrong decision, when you are set up to play counter-attacking football, there is going to be some amount of discombobulation within the team. So as I said, it is a work in progress. What I want is for players to be familiar with each other, do what you believe in, and just do it to the best of your ability. So it's a work in progress, and I don't think we are going to see success overnight, because a lot of these players are within, like, between the first 10 to probably 30 caps for the country. So we don't have an abundance of experience, with the exception of probably Andre Blake, a Damian Lowe. So we have to be patient with this group and continue supporting them and hope to see it come to fruition on the field.
0: All right, we have to close now, but just one addition to what you say, and a one ball I'm going to start. Not that I am alone. And like I am alone, I go play, but me just need to see me at the starting 11. Kaim Dixon.
2: Okay.
0: Because Kaim Dixon's work ethic and approach, watching him from Clarendon College right up until now.
1: Is that a CC bias?
0: No, it's not a CC
1: right,
0: bias.
1: Continue.
2: No, Clarendon College. And he left Clarendon College and came straight to Hammett Gardens.
0: Right.
2: It's a very, very lively player. Very tricky. And he has the ability to change a game.
1: Yes.
2: He would have suffered some confidence issues after being left out of the final stretch of qualifying.
1: Yeah.
2: But I would like for him to put that behind him and really show the fans what he's capable of. Separate and apart from Cephas, he's one of our most electrifying players. So I want him to put the workload on his shoulder and show the fans what he's really
0: capable of. And to tell you the truth,
1: agent,
0: you know,
1: I think his agent has done a very good job as well, having struggled for game time at Charlton.
0: Right.
1: Decided to make that switch to the Serbian.
2: Serbia?
1: Yeah. Yes. So I think getting more game time under his belt will do a lot more for his international career.
0: We have to close, Jamie, but in addition to Kaim Dixon, what you just said, I think he's mature enough and he's mentally capable of overcoming that maybe lack of confidence as you spoke about. But Jamie, we want to thank you for your analysis, and of course going forward we'll be in touch, not just for the national team, but we know you're a man who can talk football international.
1: Quick question before Jamie leaves. Jamie, were you a part of that 2002 squad? No?
0: Wilma's
1: Norman Manley? No, you
2: yes,
1: were?
2: Yes, I was.
1: You were?
2: I was.
1: Okay.
2: It was painful It was a painful loss at the Harbourview Stadium.
1: Painful, painful. Yeah.
2: Painful.
0: Boy, so close but so far for Wilmers, eh?
2: Yeah.
0: All right, Jim.
2: Over the years, Wilmers has always had some good set of players who are capable of challenging for the title.
0: Mm.
2: But somehow, somewhere, it just falls along the line.
0: I say, God, the better team always win.
2: Not necessarily.
1: That's another important debate we must have, you know,
0: we must
1: about
0: have
1: the better team always winning. Is that always the case?
0: To me, if you dominate, we have a wrap, but if you dominate a game for 90 minutes and then you score, the other team or you dominate score your own goal, just the better team win. The better stats no play game. Unless you are St. Andrew technical.
1: We have to line up that debate one day, you know. We have to line up that debate one day. That's a debate worthwhile having.
0: All right.
1: Yeah, man.
0: All right, Jamie. Thanks very much.
2: Yeah, man. Thanks for having
1: Respect,
2: me. It was
1: Jamie.
2: A pleasure.
1: Yeah, man. Cool.
0: All right. So we're out of time on Sports Page right here on Sun City. We want to thank everyone that tuned in. We want to thank our guest, Jamie Roberts, just now. And, of course, Shane Gage from Norman Manley talking about the Manning Cup. And, of course, Owen Hill from PFJL. He spent a long time outlining his plan. Good conversation. And we enjoyed that conversation. And we hope you enjoyed it as much as we do or did. We are out. I'm Valentino Thompson.
1: And I'm Mikhail Roshan Edwards.
0: So catch us again next week for Sports Page right here on Sun City.

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3: A new chapter in waste management has begun for residents in the parish of Westmoreland and sections of Hanover. Stay tuned for the details. For quite some time, the National Solid Waste Management Authority, NSWMA, had been facing significant challenges with waste collection in the western end of the island. Garbage trucks serving Westmoreland were losing several hours per day, traveling to the retirement disposal site in St. James, impacting community garbage collection and disposal.
4: Now, to move from Westmoreland to retirement in St. James is not an easy task. So when the trucks would do one trip in the morning, it is going to take them the entire afternoon to get out of Westmoreland, to get into St. James, and to come back. So by the time the trucks come back, it's night.
3: Minister of Local Government and Community Development Desmond McKenzie. Waste disposal services in the West were also severely impacted by Hurricane Melissa, which disrupted operations and required the diversion of resources to support cleanup activities.
4: Because of Hurricane Melissa, it affected the smooth flow of the regular garbage collection. And then the organization now had to take charge of the national cleanup exercise. So there is a backlog of regular garbage collection.
3: The situation required a solution, and the government's practical solution was the introduction of a new facility to strengthen the area's waste management infrastructure. Instead of making repeated long trips to St. James, collection vehicles can now temporarily deposit waste at the newly opened George's Plain Garbage Transfer Station in Westmoreland. From there, it is transported in larger loads to the retirement landfill in St. James. For final disposal.
5: Now, this facility is really a self-sufficient facility. We had to be very creative and ensure that it's really self-sufficient. Our own solar system, styling system, everything that is convenient for an office that is off-grid. This facility will be dealing with removal of garbage from Westmoreland and certain parts of Hanover. And we intend to ensure that the backlog that you have are up to par and that you'll be having a good turnaround time because the trucks will no longer be going all the way to Montego Bay.
3: NSWMA Corporate Services Director Shanique Johnson. The transitional holding facility for municipal solid waste is designed to make garbage collection more efficient and support the NSWMA's efforts to provide improved services.
4: What this location means for Westmoreland is that it is going to significantly reduce the number of hours that the trucks are missing. It will allow proper collection of garbage to be done. This speaks about efficiency, and you can now hold Western Parks and Market more accountable for the work that they have to do, the hours that is being spent.
3: Local Government and Community Development Minister Desmond McKenzie. The site has been established exclusively for municipal waste and is not intended for construction debris or unauthorized garbage disposal.
6: This is not a disposal site, so don't come here if you are doing your renovation on your house, If you have your other projects, special projects that you are doing, this is only for municipal waste. So we will have 24-hour security, and we will ensure that we keep this place for the intended use.
3: Executive Director of the NSWMA, Audley Gordon. Write your feedback on this or any of our programs on our WhatsApp line at 876-405-0477. Thank you for listening. I'm Anjui James Sawyers.
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1: It's Vaughn.
2: And Twyla.
1: And we're here with what you need to know this week, Wink.
2: With a Y.
1: I want to start off today's show with a question for you, Twyla, and the listeners too.
2: Mm-hmm.
1: People, how have you been managing with the recent water lock-offs the National Water Commission has been implementing amidst this ongoing drought period?
2: Boy, it's been interesting to say the least, but it just makes you appreciate rain and water and the whole water infrastructure so much more. Them say it all the time, you know, every drop counts. But you see, when water scarce, it really hits different right about now.
1: Well, you know, I just want to thank the NWC for helping me to get in touch with myself on a deeper level. Because with all the bathing out of Padma where I do, it has been something else.
2: You know, say I have no sense. Though. Not one drop of sense.
1: But you know, say, honestly, it's not a knock on the NWC at all. You know. I know that they have been doing their best to manage a really, really difficult situation. This drought and this El Nino phenomenon has really showed us why we have to take topics like climate change and resilience really seriously. Can't just take water for granted, you know, people, because all it takes is one unusual weather system and boom, bad pan settings.
2: Everything you just said before that last line, I endorse.
1: Mm-hmm.
2: But people, you need to conserve as much as you can, because recent weather projections suggest that the El Nino system that has been affecting the region and pushing the drought conditions is expected to last until early next year.
1: Yeah, well, thankfully we've been having a lot more rain lately, so, you know, things might be looking up, you know.
2: But even as I said that, people don't get complacent with the hurricane preparation. So old time people always say, take sleep, mark debt, or something of that sort. Don't make the small amount of rain let us get complacent. As Melissa taught us last year, all it takes is one strong storm.
1: Yes, people, stay vigilant. If you stay ready, you never have to get ready. Store your water. Start out some kind of power storage or emergency power situation. Get your non-perishable items, your canned beef, your mackerel, etc., etc. Know your nearest shelter and have an emergency plan.
2: And get familiar with the Office of Disaster Preparedness and Emergency Management. That's ODPEM's website, okay, to get more information if you need it.
1: All right, so what else do people need to know about, Tyler?
2: Well, this was a big deal last week, and it's still on the topic of water access. The Prime Minister signed an agreement with the Caribbean Development Bank to support the Jamaica Rural Water Supply Program. It's a $36 million US project that will improve access to potable water for more than 40,000 residents across five parishes through six water supply schemes.
1: Yeah, man, I definitely heard about that one. So the program will support water supply improvements in Agualta Vale, Jordan Run, and Mason Hall in St. Mary, Albert Town and Oyster Spring in Trelawny, Union and Balaclava in St. Elizabeth, Port Morant and Erie Castle in St. Thomas, and Green Park and Bamboo in St. Anne.
2: And you know, the goal, as you can imagine, is to ensure that we are better able to manage periods of low rainfall and actually connect some communities that have never had reliable water access.
1: Let me add another one that the people should know about. So Works Minister Robert Morgan last week announced that under the government's accelerated bridge program, 55 vehicular and 3 pedestrian bridges will be replaced over the next 12 to 18 months.
2: Minister Morgan says the National Works Agency, the NWA, is finalizing price and schedule negotiations for the program. They expect the negotiations to be finished this month and a contract to be signed in October. The first bridge is expected to arrive in Jamaica by January or February.
1: Mm-hmm. So some well-needed infrastructure upgrades are happening that will ensure there's improved connectivity across the country, you know, and all the good things that go with it. Say economic opportunities, community growth, etc., etc.
2: Yeah. And last thing I'm going to quickly mention is that we're getting closer to implementing fines for littering. Oh yes. Minister of Local Government and Community Development Desmond McKenzie says the penalties are expected to be introduced before the end of the calendar year.
1: So people, no dirty up Jamaica.
2: Please don't do it.
1: Jamaica's beauty is our duty.
2: Yep.
1: Cleanliness is next to godliness, and more importantly, keeping your money in your pocket. All right.
2: Oh yes.
1: Good.
2: And right. That's it for Wink today. But we want to hear from you, so send us an email. The address is radio@jis.gov.jm. 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
1: 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Tell us, man. Talk to us about what you want to hear about, what you like, what you don't like, etc., etc. We're looking out for the messages, people. And until next time, I'm Vaughn.
2: And I'm Twyla, reminding you that
1: knowledge is power, so stay in the know.
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1: No, Ricky Custom, you know the head like this, you fix it up. 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

0: called Realist. 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Well, big up to Jumper. Deported.
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1: Yeah, we keep fun. Is that? Earth People Hurt.

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And the time is now 11 p.m. right here on Sun City 104.9 FM. There we go for a quick break. Hey, we got some dancehall groups on.

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0: It's now 12:03, a time right here on Sun City 104.9 FM. That's my time. Gotta go. Thanks for listening on till we meet again. Big up yourself. Have a great one. I'm out.
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Because I have been on a research. Music is psychology, see? And if the music does not penetrate the heart, the soul, and the mind, and the body, then you ain't gonna feel it. Because reggae music is not something that you hear, it's something you feel. See, and if you don't feel it, you can't know it.

the root of the reggae music. Because I have been on a research. Music is psychology, see? And if the music does not penetrate the heart, the soul, and the mind, and the body, then you ain't gonna feel it. Because reggae music is not something that you hear, it's something you feel, see? And if you don't feel it, you can't know it, see? It is a spiritual music with spiritual ingredients for spiritual purposes.

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Jamaica, bless up. 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
2: I will greet this day with love in my heart, for this is the greatest secret of success in our ventures. Muscles can split a shield and destroy life, but only the unseen power of love can open the hearts of men. And until I master this art, I will remain no more than a peddler in the marketplace. I will make love my greatest weapon, and none on whom I call can defend against its force. My reasoning they may counter, my speech they may distrust, my apparel they may disapprove, my face they may reject, and even my bargains may cause them suspicion. Yet my love will melt all hearts, likened to the sun whose rays soften the coldest clay. I will greet this day with love in my heart, and how will I do this? Henceforth, I will look at all things with love, and I will be born again. I will love the sun, for it warms my bones. Yet, I will love the rain, for it cleanses my spirit. I will love the light, for it shows me the way. Yet, I will love the darkness, for it shows me the stars. I will welcome happiness, for it enlarges my heart. I will endure sadness, for it opens my soul. I will acknowledge rewards because they are my due. Yet I will welcome obstacles, for they are my challenge. I will greet this day with love in my heart, and how will I speak? I will laud mine enemies, and they will become my friends. I will encourage my friends, and they will become my brothers. Always will I dig for reasons to applaud. Never will I stretch and scratch for excuses to gossip. When I'm tempted to criticize, I will bite my tongue. When I'm moved to praise, I will shout from the roof. Is it not so that the birds, the wind, the sea, and all of nature speaks with music of praise to their Creator? Can I not speak the same music to His children? Henceforth, I will remember this secret, and it will change my life. I will greet this day with love in my heart, and how will I act? I will love all manner of men, for each has qualities to be admired, even though they might be hidden. With love, I will tear down the walls of suspicion and hate, which they have built around their hearts, and in its place, I will build a bridge, so that my love enters their souls. I will love the ambitious, for they can inspire me. I will love the failures, for they can teach me. I will love the kings, for they are but human. I will love the meek, for they are divine. I will love the rich, for they are yet lonely. I will love the poor, for they are so many. I will love the young, for the faith they hold. And I will love the old, for the wisdom they share. I will greet this day with love in my heart. But how will I react to the actions of others? With love. For just as love is my weapon to open the hearts of men, love is also the shield to repulse the arrows of hate and the spears of anger. Adversity and discouragement will beat against my new shield and become the softest of reins. My shield will protect me in the marketplace and sustain me when I'm alone. It will uplift me in moments of despair, yet it will calm me in times of exaltation. It will become stronger and more protective with use, until one day I will cast it aside and walk unencumbered among all manner of men. And when I do, my name will be raised high in the pyramids of life. I will greet this day with love in my heart. And how will I confront each whom I meet? In only one way, in silence and to myself, I will say, I love you. Though spoken in silence, these words will shine in my eyes, unwrinkle my brow, bring a smile to my lips, and echo in my voice. And their hearts will be opened. And who is there that can say no to me when their heart feels my love? I will greet this day with love in my heart, and most of all, I will love myself. For when I do, I will zealously inspect all things which enter my body, my mind, my soul, and my heart. Never will I overindulge the requests of my flesh. Rather, I will cherish my body with cleanliness and moderation. Never will I allow my mind to be attracted to evil and despair. Rather, I would uplift it with the knowledge and the wisdom of the ages. Never will I allow my soul to become complacent and satisfied. Rather, I will feed it with moderation and prayer. Never will I allow my heart to become small and bitter. Rather, I will share it, and it will grow and warm the earth. I will greet this day with love in my heart. Henceforth, I will love all mankind. From this moment, all hate is let from my veins, for I have no time to hate. Only time to love. From this moment, I take the first step required to becoming a man among men. With love, I will increase my sales 100-fold and become a great salesman. If I have no other qualities, I can succeed with love alone. Without it, I will fail, though I possess all the knowledge and the skills of the world. I will greet this day with love, and I will succeed.
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Them not go see another show like this. And when them said them moving on, a Sun City from the radio tonight. Yeah, that's the man of sequence the boss represent, man. SMA show. Even a Sun was raving. You know the style. Sun Jack Noor. Mad.

0: I don't know who you are, and I don't know where you are. But God said to tell you.
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0: Wakey, wakey, guys. Good morning, everyone. Happy Jamaica Aggregates Reggae Wednesday, y'all. Welcome to the Sun City Morning Show. It is your girl, Raven, alongside Sun John Noor.
1: Morning time, happy Jamaica
0: Aggregates Reggae Wednesday. Yeah, it's the middle of the week, y'all. It's home day. Wow, we made it again. Love that, love that. Coming up in today's show, y'all, we got your smarter clueless question at 5:35. We've got the morning brew at 6:05. The morning news at 7. Of course, we got what's on the menu at 7:35. We got scam alert at 7:50. Okay, we got it's your health, your power of the day, birthdays and anniversary shout out. It is a Wednesday, so which means you get to request a song at 8:15, a reggae song at 8:15. Okay, y'all could text us on our WhatsApp line at 876-392-6217. 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Hi, Lady K. Good morning to you. Queen Kamarla. Nads over there in Jarrett Lane. Good morning. Hey, Claudette over there in Central Village. Jimmy McCook, good morning to you. Tanya over there in Belgium. Hi, Dexter. Debbie over there in Mercury Gardens, good morning to you. Andrea Forbes. Hi, Marvin. Good morning. Welcome to the show, y'all. Of course, to everyone else that's listening but's a little busy and can't text in. Yes. Good morning. Good morning to you guys. And of course, our first-time listeners as well. Welcome to the show, y'all. Welcome. All right, y'all. Okay, Marvin says he's carpooling with Sassy Kim. Hey, Kim. Good morning. Hi, Geds. Good morning to you over there in Ontario. Big up yourself. Hope you're keeping warm. All right, y'all. Let's get back into some gospel music.
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0: 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SMS show. 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

All right, y'all, welcome back. Welcome back to the show. It's time for your Smarter Clueless question of the day. This song was originally released in 1990. A remade version hit number one in the US chart in 1995. It was used in the soundtrack of the Robert Altman film with Julia Roberts, Preta Porta. So the question is, who did Hot Stepper? That is your question of the day, y'all. Who did Hot Stepper? Hi, Conductor Bobby. Good morning to you. Maxine over there in Manly Meadows. Hi, Dwayne over there in Canada. How's the weather doing? Speaking of weather, I don't see Norms from when? Norman, what's going on? This song was originally released in 1990. A remade version hit number one in the US, you know, charts in 1995. It was used in the soundtrack of the Robert Altman film with Julia Roberts, Preta Porta. Who did Hot Stepper? Come on, y'all. Texting those answers to 876-392-6217.

All right, let's see those answers. Marcia G over there in London, you are correct. Hi, Keds again, you are correct. Andrea, you are correct, girl. Hey, Meeks, good morning. Happy Jamaica Aggregate Reggae Wednesday to you, too. You are correct. Duane says, it is getting cold. Oh, no. But you are correct. Marvin, you are correct. Okay. Richie, new, but good morning. Dexter, you are correct. Bass, also correct. Lady K, correct as well. Dimples, good morning. You are correct. Maxine in Manly Meadows, correct as well. Conductor Bulby, also correct. Yes, I love this. I love this. Tanya over there in Belgium chiming in as well. You are correct as well. Mm-hmm. All right, y'all. So, this song was originally released in 1990. A remade version hit number one in the U.S. in 1995. It was using the soundtrack of the Robert Altman film with Julia Roberts, Pretty Porter, who did Hot Stepper. And I think I just saw somebody text. Okay. Richie. The correct answer this morning is Aini Kamosi. Aini Kamosi. So if you didn't know, now you know. And if you forgot, you should remember by now. Okay. So, who did Hot Stepper? Aini Kamosi. Thank you guys so much for participating. We're going to get back to some reggae music.

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0: rebuilding Jamaica.
1: The father needs to understand that his role is extremely important. It's not enough to just lay down with a woman and put your seed into her and then say, yes, I'm a father because I come around every Christmas or every birthday or every Easter, let's say. Where's the guidance? Where's the provider? Where's the protection? The child doesn't feel that from the father. All of that is gone. The male aspect of the child is gone. So fathers, remember that.
0: Wow.

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0: You're deaf. Woman just say a while ago. Whatever, Arane, we don't care.
1: I was gonna take some breakfast for you this morning, but guess what happened? I was gonna take some breakfast.
2: Good morning, Radioland. Good morning, Raven. Good morning, New York. Good morning, everybody. If you think me walk and promise woman, you know what I love walk and talk about, Orion promise the woman. Listen, Orion promise me that. If you think I walk and promise woman, you don't know her.
0: I think it's all the men that are here.
2: When Annalie and Chen used to there, they wrote on the whiteboard a list of things that men promised.
0: I know my name.
2: Yes, your name was on the list though. Yes. Yes, so they made a list.
0: Orin has never given me a birthday present.
2: That's a lie. I've given you a birthday present.
1: No, the thing is, no.
2: Which one? I've never given you a birthday present.
0: No, you have not.
1: Orin?
0: No, you have not.
1: No, I promise, I think, Raven have some memory something because see him, she tell me say, I've never.
2: No,
1: me,
2: I never got you a gift.
0: Remember last year, my cousin half when I gave you your birthday gift, I'm telling you, say, unless you give me a gift for my birthday, I'm not
2: giving you. I gave you a bottle of wine 1 year for your birthday.
1: I believe you, bro.
2: Yeah.
0: You don't remember me, Annalie, cussing you the last time? That's why my name was up on the book as it says, Orin, Raven's birthday gift.
2: You sure?
0: And then everybody else, you must promise Chen Bridget.
2: Oh, yes, I did. That I know I did. I did promise her a Bridget. I did promise Annalie two Bridgets.
0: Yeah. Annalie, get none yet for your birthday?
2: No.
0: What you gave Annalie for her birthday last year?
2: You sure now you are Annalie get a bottle of wine?
0: You weren't even here.
2: Last year I was here.
0: For my birthday.
2: Yes, I was here for your birthday.
0: You were?
2: Yes, man.
0: Really?
2: I'm sorry, December 31st. We go on vacation last year.
0: I got a gift from Dean.
2: No, Dean too. Is it all the man? Alright. So let me write it down real quick. Yeah. So the ladies of Sun City, they made a list of all the things the men of Sun City promised them, and they wrote everybody's name on the board. Mm-hmm. I never know if I saw the man that Sun City walk and promise woman.
0: Yes, I'm sad. Well, I want to work here.
2: You know the only man except who was on the list?
1: Yeah.
2: Dean. Dean was the only man in Sun City when named the on the list or promised woman things. Right?
1: Yeah. I'm my name too.
2: I think your name was up there too, Noor.
0: Yeah.
2: I think your name was up there.
1: No, my name couldn't depend on this.
2: No, your name was up there.
1: Because I've never promised anyone anything.
2: Wicked Foot name up there.
0: Yeah.
2: Ali Patch name was up there. Ali Patch name was up there for Mango. Can't promise the woman named Mango Orange and him never delivered none of that. Wicked Foot name was up there. Chris and his name was up there. Shatty Shane name at the list.
0: Yeah.
2: I was up there. Steve Billings was up there. There was Steve's name in bold. But yeah. But Norris up on the list now of promising women things now.
0: That's what I mean. But
2: you're sure about the birthday gift?
0: He wasn't. No, Orin. You said you were going to get me it. You said, because we were already. I remember birthday, what you call it? Videos from you. I have videos in my phone of you telling me happy birthday. So I have those. I keep those. But no.
1: Remember about my belly for true
2: and think about it.
0: Because you know what? I would have posted.
2: You know who gets up for them birthday?
0: I would have posted.
1: You know the reason I believe that Raven, because you know, so I'm gonna bring some fever grass for Raven.
0: First of all, if I did not remember one time, do not, and I tell you, be careful what you say to your mother about me. Don't say I have memory problem. Don't do that. Because I can look and say you have diabetes, and then that's not nice. Yeah, orange because on the belly big. On the belly big.
1: I remember, I take some.
0: So now what you want a prize because you give me fever grass where you didn't even spend money and where you pick off at the side of the road? Eh?
1: Sorry.
0: Well, God grew out. I take a great excitement born no fever grass where you pick up on the side of the road.
1: It's not that.
0: Eh?
1: It's not that you didn't remember.
0: Like, I
1: remember.
0: Can you
1: remember?
0: No, me no want to run for you. Because if you buy me even one birthday card, you know I'm going to say, remember when we buy the birthday card.
1: Yes, I mean, I remember.
0: I'm going to spend $200 upon it. Me no one, nothing for you.
1: Remember, I don't have got great toes in time, I should remember that Noor did that.
0: No one,
1: Noor not have all the things for people.
0: Me no one, nothing for you.
1: Noor not have all the things for people.
0: That's how I tell me say, from being gone, me no do nothing for nobody here. Me no buy a gift for nobody. Especially the man in my work here, nothing. Only can't get a birthday card from me, or nothing at all, nothing.
2: I don't know, you see, I didn't look bad enough.
0: Exactly, because you know what Dean does? Dean actually writes people's name down, and when him hear them say things, him remember and write it down for say, oh, you know, say Sunflower like this, or Raven like this, or Annalee like, that's what he does. So him don't forget as a man. And that is why Dean is married and have a good and proper wife. And that's why y'all ain't married. Because uno no understand life.
2: You know what I don't like,
1: Noor?
2: You know what I'm not like? It's a man who loves show up other men.
0: Yeah,
2: one morning with the year in the radio land. And Raven mentioned a particular chocolate that she like. Say we mentioned a chocolate Monday. By Wednesday, I did not go in the embargo. She's a chocolate you like, but that's it. What I say? I want to you, Dean. Why don't move from here, someone? Yes, I said. Yeah, show up me now. Maybe I ride and I say, yo, when I don't listen, revenge you like this particular chocolate, go hunt it down.
0: He did.
2: Right? But
0: he knows a lot. I thought you were gonna talk about the other chocolate situation with Ryan, and I told him to keep it.
2: Oh. No, in this year, listen.
0: Yeah. Because I know who
2: my got my friends same way.
0: I like the brand. No, I don't like the brand. I have no affiliation with it. Because that's how I can say I don't care for Charles Chocolate. I'm like, we are give you free Charles Chocolate where you get. Keep it your rule.
2: I'm going to dance.
0: After that, dance and get free chocolate in my car. Come give me both Valentine's Day gift. Mister, you try to take it back. Take it back.
2: Yeah. So no, don't get them writing up on the whiteboard here, Noor. Say you promise women things.
0: Look, Annalee there. Annalee would have just add him name to the list. First of all, if Annalee did there, Annalee would have already have the list. Cause I'm out of things when Noor would have promised Annalee a long time.
1: Oh,
0: see, Dwayne is saying, use the calendar on your phone, brothers. But let's take this time signal. Oh, almost. Alright. Dimples. Make Dimples a laugh after Richie said, all the stories here has got more Christmas stuff than Halloween. Nice. Lady said, OMG. Joy says, Christmas in the air already.
2: Yes.
0: Hi, Devine. Good morning. Hi, Christine. Hi, Bubba. Good morning to you. Hi, Katie. Music Phil. Good morning to you guys. Ged says, starting my shift. Have a blessed day. Thank you, Geds, and you too. That's nice, though. Well, yeah, I keep seeing people doing the countdown on social media.
2: For Christmas?
0: Yeah.
2: How much days would I know? 90-something?
0: 90-something, because it got, you know, less 90, than 100.
2: 96. Okay. You sure about that? Facts, you know, because I know where I know. You sure about that?
0: No, I just be saying stuff sometimes.
1: 96 days to Christmas.
2: Okay. Your favorite time of the year?
0: It is.
2: It's getting cooler now. I don't know if you noticed.
0: Well, we get rain.
2: I mean, last night was a bit
0: cool. We get rain. Cool. Me never sleep in the fan last night.
2: Let's take the time signal.
0: Yeah, Noor, let's take it now.
3: NHT is making home ownership easier. Civil servants can access mortgage rates as low as 2%, while young Jamaicans can get up to $2 million in deposit support. Your government is working for you. The time by the office of the Prime Minister is...
0: It is now 6:15. Yeah, I didn't sleep with any fan last night. I didn't, and I felt perfectly fine.
2: Yeah, I slept with a fan on, and it was cold. I had to draw for a little, you know.
0: A little blanket.
2: A little blankie.
0: Yeah, but we got rain again, because yes, I woke up around 11 or something, and when I looked outside, I was like, oh.
2: the last of the September
0: you,
2: rain.
0: Could you go on?
2: No, I'm on the September rainy month. So we getting the last of the September rain. Aye. Just to usher us out.
0: Whatever way I get me grateful.
2: I'm grateful. I just want the reservoir, for, you know, pump up some more.
0: So yeah, because, you know, as a Christmas girl, I'm just thinking about, can you imagine not having water during that
2: Christmas
0: time of the year?
2: Yeah,
0: man, we have to have local water. No, and not only that, you know, we need the, what about the Christmas trees? What them name?
2: The pine trees.
0: We need to make sure them they're nice and lush and green for when people start buying their trees.
2: Correction, it's 93 days to Christmas.
0: Oh, see?
2: Thank you, Jojo.
0: Dexter just said 94.
2: Yeah, Jojo. Well, Jojo says 93.
0: Dexter says it's 94, by the way.
1: Indian Christmas. You know
2: the guys who are normally out on Constant Spring Road.
0: Yeah.
2: With the pine trees and all that.
0: Evergreen, that's what they're called, or pine? I don't know.
2: Yeah, they call them evergreen also.
0: Okay.
2: The pine tree. I don't think you guys will be seeing a lot of that this year.
0: Then that may have
2: based on the bushfires.
0: Yeah.
2: So part of Mavis Bank and Westphalia. And over that side is those are where the guys would normally come from.
0: Mm-hmm.
2: Let me find the name again. Jabby and his sons. Mm-hmm. Jabby also runs a coffee farm over that side and a hostel where you can go and chill
0: and
2: out.
0: And doing is correcting all of y'all. It's 92 days.
2: Everybody tell
0: Abbe, and this is why I only depend on Duane. Thank you very much.
2: Well, Jojo, because I have to depend on Jojo. But yes, over that side where Jabby them always come with the Christmas trees and Constant Spring Road and sell. I don't think we're gonna get much of that this year. Based on the bushfire and all of them things there. And bear in mind, Jabby them they plant those trees.
0: Yeah.
2: So them can't have it a year time to sell. So each year them cut out, they make sure plant more and all of them things there. But based on the bushfire going over that side.
1: Storm,
2: not necessarily the storm.
1: Yeah.
2: And like I said, they plant a whole heap of them, so a year time them can come. Constant Spring come sell them and all of that. But this year, you might get some of them, but you're not going to get the magnitude of it where you normally get. Mm-hmm. Again, bushfire. So,
0: oh,
2: yeah.
0: It's looking sticky, man.
2: Looking sticky. Let's go with the artificial tree them this year.
0: Yeah, I was saying I was going to put on my tree this year, but I don't think I can. George, I want to eat the ornaments.
2: Okay.
0: And I don't want it inside, because there's not too much light inside of the house for me. I can't do that light. So I don't know. I might just, I don't know. Usually I put like a wreath on the door, Christmas wreath the door. You know,
2: I'm not fancy. Just the food.
0: It's for me. It's not even. It's the spirit.
2: And the food will come.
0: The spirit of the holiday. You know.
2: But I see a lot of people start to have Christmas sales already in the September. Yeah.
0: Yeah, you're going to Price Mart. I see all there with Christmas things in there. Yeah. Love it.
2: Christmas sales start hit the doors already. And
0: I like that.
2: You know? And I know enough people are waiting for the next one.
0: Black Friday. That's November month end. Yeah.
2: Coming up and I think there's a whole heap of things to look forward to. Some people look forward to the Eros weekend thingy bobby.
0: That weekend is so congested here in Jamaica.
2: Well, they have to go build some new road for conquer all them party weekends. When it was Sumfest, the traffic, the gridlock.
0: I don't think they should do that there. So again,
2: gridlock, man. Hey, but anything in Ultras though, always just can cause a big gridlock.
0: But
2: any major event there?
0: Most of the things that are gonna happen are gonna happen in Kingston.
2: Yes.
0: And it's gonna be annoying.
2: What would you say annoying?
0: It is annoying. It's gonna be annoying.
2: The traffic is going to be annoying. The traffic. Hopefully the police will you know create the.
0: Yeah. I don't know why people don't organize. There's. BZR weekend. That's for 4 days, from the 16th to what, the 18th, something like that.
2: I think so, yeah.
0: Right, and then Greatness weekend.
2: That's within the same.
0: Same weekend too.
2: Oh, so yeah, so we have to just leave Kingston.
0: Republic weekend.
2: That's in Republic Weekend is in Ocherius.
0: Frenchman Weekend. Oche again.
2: That's in Ocherius also. Yeah. Alright. What else?
0: But Master, that's the thing. Two things in Oche and two things in Kingston.
2: Alright, so that means so we need to go Westmoreland. We need to go far. We need to get far.
0: It's just
2: and the traffic, man.
0: I don't know. I think some people are gonna realize that. And I hope you see like how you have Dream Weekend on one weekend and then Best Weekend on the following week. People need to learn how to coordinate properly. Because I can promise you, people are gonna go to BZR Weekend.
2: Yeah, people are.
0: Because Cardi B, first time here, Keisha Cole was added to the lineup. And I can't, I don't know, the two events that I think, or that I know for a fact, being that I've also been to all the other events too, I know BZR Weekend is gonna be at capacity, and also Frenchman is gonna be at capacity too.
2: Well, I hope everybody have a good weekend.
0: I hope so. But
2: I don't have a successful weekend. But
0: we need to coordinate better, man, so everybody can really profit from the events.
2: Oh, the profit of the events are not really my thing. You know?
0: You don't care about that.
2: We just want to make sure so we can have a free flow of traffic and everybody can go about their business. Because remember, not everybody's going to be partaking in the parties and the festivities. And
0: that's what I'm
2: that.
0: Saying. It's going to be annoying so if they don't get it correct.
2: We just want the JCF and the promoters them work accordingly so we can have a smooth flow of traffic.
0: Well, based on what I know from BZR Weekend, they did coordinate well. Last time it was Chris Brown.
2: Yeah.
0: Coordination was good.
2: What I like with some of them events, I like the shuttle system.
0: Yeah.
2: When people park your car at a good, safe, designated area and shuttle the people them. I think that's one of the most brilliant things you can do for your event. Because it don't make sense. We are trying, everybody and their mother try to reach at the event and all of them something.
0: Yeah.
2: And people, when you're going to these events, you can carpool too.
0: Yeah, everybody want to drive them car.
2: No,
0: I'm like,
2: carpool. If you and your friend go, coordinate your friend and your friend carpool.
0: Guess who will not be driving? This girl.
2: I mean,
0: this girl will not be driving. Because why?
2: It doesn't make sense.
0: Why?
2: It doesn't make sense.
0: Yeah, why?
2: Alright, 6 of you got event. Why we need 6 vehicles?
0: Because everybody want to drive them car for sure so they can't drive them car.
2: Yeah.
0: I don't know what's wrong with us.
2: Yeah, but that's too much right there. So
0: I'm the first person to say, hey, I'm not driving. Who driving?
2: If 6 of you go, 2 car is good enough.
0: Yeah, first, yeah.
2: 2 car is good enough. Right? And we
0: yeah
2: get everything done and go to the event. But JCF,
0: yeah,
2: fire brigade, everybody come together, organize and promote them. We need safe passage for people like me.
0: Yeah, you're not going to any of the events.
2: No.
0: Why? Why?
2: I just don't.
0: I know you don't really care for these kind of parties. You
2: know? I don't really mind speed this, you know.
0: Yeah.
2: Probably if it was one of them, you know, reggae. If them add a reggae artist to the lineup,
0: they probably will.
2: Yeah. If you know, add a reggae artist to the lineup, man, and move past you, and
0: yeah,
2: when the artist don't perform,
0: I haven't figured out my schedule yet because I'm a Frenchman, girl. I love a Frenchman. I think Frenchman is one of the top tier. events in Jamaica.
2: You love a French man?
0: And I love a French man too, so.
2: Oui, oui.
0: Yeah,
2: merci.
0: Oui, oui, oui.
2: Merci.
0: Yeah, merci.
2: S'il vous plaît.
0: S'il vous plaît.
2: S'il vous plaît.
0: S'il vous plaît.
2: It's by the way, for the French, you know, I'm very bad at it.

0: Every Jamaican I go.
1: Yeah.
0: Every Jamaican is gonna, especially on the Sunday, for that the big concert.
2: The big concert is on the Sunday.
0: On the Sunday, okay. And then the other events are Saturday, Friday. I think there's two on Friday. Okay. One on Friday, two on Saturday. I don't remember how they normally do it.
1: Okay.
0: But yeah, that.
1: Okay.
0: And then I think like Greatness Weekend, I usually am a Recall girl. I like, because you know Recall is the throwback.
1: Yeah. I like the throwback.
0: I can't with these also. Young kids and the songs that I can't.
1: I like the throwback.
0: Recall is usually what I go to.
2: But you know, if a promoter decides they want to keep a one reggae weekend and you know, book Luciano and them and
0: yeah,
2: them.
0: That's what we need. Yeah. That's what they need.
1: Yeah.
0: Some people are missing the mark on what they're, and this is why I say I'm always gonna Frenchmen, because the songs that are played at that event are big people something.
1: Yeah, big people.
0: Then play some of the new song them in the woman tell us say are big people, like
1: yeah.
0: Big people, like you go,
1: people.
0: You would enjoy the crowd that is there. Like
1: tax
0: those are
1: people.
0: My, yeah,
1: taxpayers.
0: Yeah, the people that actually pay them tax. Go to that event.
1: Yes, you know what I mean.
0: So that,
2: but in all seriousness of the matter, there's also revenue in this for the country, and especially
0: for BZR.
2: And where tourism sector is concerned, because following what's happening in tourism right now, where you know Jamaica is still that you know pristine destination for everybody, yet we're still recovering from Hurricane Melissa. Some hotels are not up and running as yet. Some hotels have been up right now, so I think it's also a good look for the country financially. People are flying into them ones, and I don't think that. I don't think Kingston have enough hotel or whatever to hold these people. So the Airbnb will be profiting, and money are coming to the country.
0: Yeah,
2: it's supposed to happen.
0: Should be.
2: You know, I'm supposed to happen right now, and everybody, and the economy are good, right, Dwayne? I don't know if Dwayne and fly down.
0: Hopefully,
2: to VZR. You know.
0: Yeah. How do you think Cardi B is gonna do?
2: You know, no.
0: You don't know?
2: I don't know.
0: Cardi B, you know?
2: I know Cardi B, but I don't really listen to her music like that for say, I don't know if she's going to perform or anything there.
0: Really?
2: But, no, I don't know. But I Jamaica, we're a tough crowd, she better go out good.
0: She loves our culture,
2: she
0: though.
2: She loves our culture?
0: Yeah, she's...
2: Alright, then, I know that Keisha Cole is going to do well. I know Jamaicans are going to...
0: You're going to sing out.
2: Right? But I don't... tap into the whole Cardi B thing and everything, but but she better go on good, you know, because the people them are gonna
0: no man. I think Cardi B is gonna, I think she's probably gonna surprise us. If she's smart, she's gonna probably invite people like, you know, maybe a Cartel,
2: Spice
0: in our set type of vibe, because she loves those songs.
2: So she don't love Lucian and them and them.
0: I don't think Lucian is on the stage with Cardi B. I don't think Lucian is on the stage with Cardi B. When Cardi B goes on.
2: She can't let Lucian say, sweep over my soul. You know?
0: She might fire my place here. Because Cardi B's orbital and Lucian are going to be like, no.
2: I'm music. Well, this weekend is exceptional for everyone. And I want you to come and I want you to immerse yourself in the culture. And I want you
0: I'm pretty
2: fun.
0: Sure she will.
2: I want Jamaican people to have fun. I want them to have a whole heap of fun.
0: Yeah. So, yeah, let's...
2: What are the traffic?
0: Dwayne said, me? I limit the activities I do in Jamaica. May I remit
2: off? Dwayne, send that remittance. We need that remittance.
0: I don't like that.
2: Are you forgetting about me? Dwayne, send her
0: Come on. I don't like that, Dwayne. You're forgetting about me?
2: At the end of the fiscal year, we want to count your money. We want to count your money in Jamaica, Dwayne. So send that remittance, man. What are you talking about?
0: Dwayne, send that. Dwayne, send that.
2: Not my remittance. Who do not live off of my remittance? Dwayne, contribute. When Madam Favour Williams is counting up the money for the year, we want to say,
0: see that, Dwayne.
2: This money come from Dwayne. Thank you.
0: Guys, we have to take a break, Dwayne.

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1: The beat of the drum, the strumming of the bass guitar, the unison of the keyboard, the steadiness of the rhythm guitar, energy from the percussion, and the voice cementing the sound. 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

0: L-U-I.
1: See, that's a man telling you.
0: Yeah.
1: Don't start it, I'm going to tell you why.
0: Yeah.
1: But think about the excuse first.
0: Hi, Sledge. Good morning. Oren said, Andrea said, Oren, you see how?
1: Oh, demon. I don't know if you guys, on the TikTok space, there's this guy from Africa.
0: Yes.
1: His name is D-Man.
0: Yes.
1: I don't really like the name D-Man.
0: Me either.
1: Too close to
0: D-Man. Yeah, exactly. I don't like it.
1: I don't like it now, but he's a social media person.
0: Yeah.
1: He's from South Africa.
0: Oh, he's not.
1: Okay. South Africa.
0: Okay.
1: Far Africa.
0: Okay.
1: And he's currently now in Jamaica.
0: I think I saw a glimpse of post, yes.
1: Link up with the rest of Jamaican social media personalities. Them, and he's been trying to come to Jamaica for the past year and a half now, and he's finally in Jamaica now enjoying it and having the time of his life. And now it's coming like a trend now with the social media persons from Africa. Everybody now wants to come to Jamaica.
0: Mm-hmm.
1: Everybody wants. And I see a next girl pop up on my timeline. Oh, I'm so happy he's in Jamaica. When will I be coming to Jamaica?
0: Oh.
1: And I said, and the comments are, girl, yeah, try, come on Jamaica, we are trying. But yeah.
0: Tony
1: yeah,
0: G, yeah. Good morning to you. Canyon, Grand Rising, Muriel says, Frenchman, bon dia. Hey, Manasa, now when you say next to me, you're going to make me get natural for this man. Savabian.
1: Savibien.
0: Yeah.
1: Yeah.
0: Okay.
1: Yeah.
0: But great things are happening.
1: For the economy. Right, doing? Send the remittance.
0: I meant in the world.
1: In the world. Oh.
0: I don't know how that would be. People still hungry over here, Orion.
1: People still hungry over
0: people
1: here.
0: People still homeless. People still not
1: on the roof. And don't get me wrong, you know, tonight. We want to come sometimes and talk about these things. But the reality is sometimes...
0: I can't every day.
1: I can't every day. Sometimes
0: I get depressed.
1: If you talk about some of the things happening in Jamaica, I'm telling you.
0: All the time.
1: Because it feels like Jamaica's loss are greater than our wins.
0: Yeah. Some days it
1: some
0: does
1: days
0: feel,
1: does
0: like,
1: feel
0: that.
1: Like that. Right? A lot going on in this country. The other day there was one with a 3-year-old girl. I can't find the words to talk about that.
0: I could not.
1: You know what I mean? It's just so much are going on in the world and so much are going on in local island, yeah. That, you know?
0: Hi David, Bin Laden, good morning to you.
1: We are trying,
0: we are hoping and praying for the best moving forward. You know, obviously we have a lot coming up. You know, we spoke about, you know, we have holiday next month, you know. Then there's Christmas, you know, we having a drought right now. The hurricane season, we still have quite some time to go.
1: Yeah, we still have a quite some time. Just realized something. It's Heroes Weekend. We are celebrating Heroes.
0: Sorry, I need to miss my point all along.
1: And then we just reached. The light bulb just go off.
0: Yeah.
1: The end of it. So Heroes Weekend.
0: And I've been
1: saying it. I'm part of the whole weekend.
0: And that's why I said, Jamaica, it sounds away, but we're losing our essence. We're losing our culture. We're losing our heritage. And I say this because we had this conversation in August, just last month, when we spoke about emancipation and independence. And I'm saying, Jamaican people never celebrated emancipation or independence, the actual meaning of the holiday. Everything, and I'm getting bored. I'm like, I'm with you, Arane, like, I'm just like, if I go, I go. If I not go, whatever.
1: Whatever, yeah.
0: Because here's what. Everything now in Jamaica is partied out. Everything is a party. Every holiday, especially when it comes down to heroes, emancipation and independence, we have seen nothing in the social space about celebrating our heroes.
1: I think this
0: Emancipation
1: were just gone was one of the worst
0: I believe so
1: Jamaica
0: too
1: has ever had in a long while, because I don't, for the love of me, I don't understand how the Ministry of Culture, Entertainment, Youth and Thing
0: be a party.
1: I don't understand how the Office of Babsy Grange
0: be a party.
1: So was the Ministry, the Independence Weekend, and we're supposed to celebrate Jamaica. A big Swords party then keep.
0: Yeah.
1: I must in the fly and I say, what Swords party have to do with Jamaica independence?
0: Yeah.
1: I mean, Celine, then I wanna we yes. But what does Souls Party have to do with Jamaica's independence?
0: Yeah.
1: You big Ministry of Culture Entertainment. I keep Souls Sunday.
0: All our major
1: Souls
0: holidays.
1: Souls Tuesday, them call it.
0: The Souls only Tuesday. Time
1: I mean, I said,
0: we celebrate our heroes and our culture of February. For Black History Month. That's it.
1: But
0: even during Easter. That's a part. And mind you, I'm not knocking the parties. I'm not knocking the events.
1: I'm not knocking the events.
0: Because
1: knocking the
0: we
1: parties.
0: Go to them. But here's what I'm saying. When are we going to get to a place where we actually understand the holidays that we are celebrating, where we lack school for and we lack work for actually celebrate? And us here, you weren't here, Arena, we brought it up and we said, one thing we can give America credit for, when it's their particular holiday, they celebrate their holiday and everybody focuses on that holiday. When it comes to the 4th of July, every single household celebrates the 4th of July.
1: Mm-hmm.
0: They don't, in no matter what celebration is happening, it always coincides with the 4th of July. Everybody gonna come out in them red and then blue and then whites.
1: And then whites.
0: Everybody. And all the celebrations that they're doing is directed towards that.
1: Jamaica, well, that's a party on the weekend, man.
0: Every single holiday that we get, we party it out. Nobody, see, as you mentioned, Heroes Day, Heroes Weekend.
1: Well, I know.
0: And we don't see, we don't see one post made by the national hero them.
1: The, I know they're going to do the national awards where they do all of them.
0: What people are invited to is very few people get invited to that.
1: Oh, is that invitation only event?
0: Have you ever been?
1: No,
0: okay.
1: Not yet, because I'm soon get my national awards still for nation, for my contribution to nation building and all that. But you get like your family get invited, if you're a recipient, you get to invite your family and your friends.
0: Then how much family ever get for Gorian?
1: Yeah, that's true too. So that's, I know that they do that and the money, but when I see them do nothing else,
0: my point exactly. I will look at independence. Nobody not talk about Melogoro, nobody not talk about Donga Dembi. Those things weren't the highlight of the show.
1: They had Melogoro on this year.
0: But I'm saying the highlight.
1: The highlight, okay.
0: That wasn't highlighted. When you go on social media, every scroll that you make is party and people are wind up. Yes. As old people would have said, everybody does a gyre. That was it. That was it for our holiday. When are we going to get back to the essence of the thing? But then we all here talk about reparations. Huh? Have we really been emancipated from mental slavery? Because I would rather us drink and party out every holiday. Nobody I remember nothing.
1: I just found the flyer again. It says Ministry of Culture, Gender, Entertainment and Sports, Independence, Souls Tuesday.
0: You know, say it's these millennials. Who is the problem here?
1: Because here's the thing about it. We go to the office of the JCDC. JCDC and my people, you know, we interact and we talk. Big up JCDC, right? And big up the Ministry of Culture, Gender, Entertainment and Sports. But my offer beat on for that 1 year, because when I saw it, I said, what does Souls Tuesday have to do with, you know, Jamaican culture? And it happened at Independence Village. If you want to have something that you're really going to celebrate Jamaica, you know, you coincide with what Jamaican culture is about. But I guess everybody I try to appeal to the younger masses, them I try rope in.
0: Is it working?
1: And all of them think that, well, if them keep the independence sort party, it'll work. But I'm just saying, for the Heroes Weekend, we have come up, do something. Do when something meaningful.
0: Nothing
1: apart
0: though.
1: From the awards and celebrate it. David made a good point. This year, we should celebrate the heroes of Jamaica in the West that have braved Hurricane Melissa and have held on even without roofs, house, food, schools, or any assistance.
0: Yeah.
1: You see what I said?
0: We're not going to highlight that.
1: You know what I mean? I like them people that do.
0: We're not going to go nowhere and say the heroes, them face span no billboard. And nothing, and the facts and history. We're not saying that. Everywhere you go now, everything will get approved, a party flyer.
1: Yeah. Even doing the right thing, look how long we are back for the honorable Miss Lou become a national.
0: That's not our focus. Our focus is key party.
1: You know, but I don't matter. I said Jamaica. Well, our government, it was a good party. that's all I will say. This government, there was a knows how to throw a good party. That government here, full of promoter. I can tell you that. This JLP led administration, full of promoter.
0: I don't know.
1: They know how to keep a good party.
0: I don't know.
1: From last year, September till now, who does a party?
0: You ever look at your life yet? Like, when was the last time you sit down and you look at your life, Oren, and you say, this is what I want, and this is what I don't want? When last you do that? Because me know, I'm sitting and look at my life and see how, what's happening in Jamaica. Me, I look and say, yeah, this is not what I want.
1: But we are part of the system, so we have to, you know.
0: Which system?
1: We are part of Jamaica, see, Jamaica.
0: Yeah, you know, me talk sorry, about the things sorry, that me want to see, I'm in our country.
1: That's how we have, that's how we hear the platform of lobby for the change. And what we want for
0: our country. No, wouldn't lobby with me, because when you see people, them, the world, I don't know, hush, I don't have nothing to say.
1: We have to lobby.
0: Because as people are make money, them just go on, as Jamaican people say, cut and go through. So, who am I? I'm just a girl. But me not happy to see what's going on. It's just everything nowadays, everything is just a party. We're not celebrating now Christmas time. Nobody na dey cook then Christmas dinner and families are gathered. Everybody at Timbo, which all white them all go and which all red. That's where you go. Me not know. But you know, I don't.
1: Yeah.
0: Jamaica now has become that country. We not say land of wood and water, culture, reggae music, marijuana. It's Jamaica is a party country now. That's what I tell people. Jamaica is a party country. All people do is come here to party, go to the hotel. You come and go to the hotel them because you come for go one party. That's how Jamaica is a party country.
1: But Jamaica can't depend on a delay right now because Jamaica is no longer the land of wood and water. We're not in water down here.
0: Yeah, let me just say.
1: So it's just
0: party. Just come for party and go
1: Jamaica home. Land of wood. We don't have no water.
0: Not even the water. The part they will have neither because the wood them down here dry up to carry drought. So you know,
1: it's just Jamaica. It's just Jamaica. Right?
0: So sometimes I wonder if they don't care or they just don't know what to do. JG say a special big up to Mr. Okay, JG saying big ups to Mr. Everall Warmington. Okay, that's lovely. Bubba says we are killing out our culture and everybody else enjoying theirs. Jamaican people who live in Jamaica don't want to keep up the culture because of the lack of everything that's going on in the country.
1: Okay, Lady K.
0: Love that for you. Yeah, I don't know.
1: But I mean, it's the same thing overseas too. Cause even they had the Labor Day Jamaica parade overseas. Not part of them party too.
0: Yeah, you with me? Wow.
1: Parade.
0: Jamaica Labor Day parade.
1: Labor Day parade.
0: Right. I'm talking about when we look at other countries and their culture.
1: On their culture, okay.
0: And how
1: okay.
0: deeply rooted they are in their culture. That's why when I'm as bad as things can be, as I said, when we look at the United States, when it comes on to their holiday, when it comes on to the 4th of July, they are going to make it all about that day. They are. That's what they do. It don't matter. Every single household is celebrating that. If there's a party that's happening, that's the theme. You understand? And it's usually a backyard barbecue. And people come and everybody just up in them colors. Me no see heroes there. Nobody now walk around with a nanny of the maroon shirt. No Sam Sharp's shirt. No Paul Bogle shirt.
1: And that's another thing.
0: You see nobody I walk around in that?
1: I've never seen nobody in a nanny of the maroon shirt.
0: Did not that me I tell you?
1: Nobody in a, you know, a Sam Sharp shirt or anything. We wear...
0: When an emancipant Orient, me no see Jamaican people in black, green, I go. All the people who got stadium for go watch the show.
1: But
0: them colors.
1: But in October, we have Jamaica Day where... We wear the...
0: For the kids.
1: No, adults, workplaces have it too.
0: Some workplaces, yeah, alright. That's what I'm saying. Everybody, it should be a everybody thing. It shouldn't be a some workplace thing. It should be a everybody thing. Why are we not rooted in the thing? Why are we not strict with the thing to say, yo, next week at Jamaica Day, everybody have... Orion, But I'm playing a fly over Jamaica, I'm supposed to only see black, green and gold when you play flying up fly over Jamaica.
1: Yeah, you have the
0: come now, man.
1: That's when the kids wear the bandana thing.
0: You know which one of the school them have so much day nowadays, so you don't know when idea yeah. them keep. Mela, we need remind you.
1: My daughter has Africa Day.
0: Yeah.
1: In October, I believe. Africa Day. And yeah. Wear something of African. Print someone like that.
0: Yeah.
1: But we know that we're supposed to have the Jamaica Day where we wear black, green and gold, man.
0: I bought a green pants just for that.
1: For Jamaica Day?
0: Yes.
1: Okay.
0: But I don't... But as I said, I don't know. Maybe I just want too much. People are telling me too much. So, let me just behave myself. Guys, coming up at 7 o'clock, it is the morning news, but... Because you come down now.

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2: 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This newscast is brought to you by Digicel. I am Yannick Backus. Coming up in our headlines, in local news, King Charles refers Jamaica's reparations petition to Privy Council. Government adds $50 million to drought relief program. Hertford residents demand action over road conditions. In regional news, Trinidad PM restricts special operations to government-held areas. And in international news, U.S. and Denmark sign a Greenland military agreement. Valentino Thompson will have your morning sports. And finally, in entertainment, Keisha Cole joins Cardi B for BZR Weekend Jamaica 2026.
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1: And now the news in detail. We begin with local news. King Charles III has referred Jamaica's petition seeking legal advice on slavery and reparations to the Judicial Committee of the Privy Council. Culture Minister Olivia Grange made the announcement in Parliament on Tuesday, saying the petition was filed on behalf of the Jamaican people on September 7th. The petition asked the Privy Council to consider whether the enslavement and forced transportation of Africans to Jamaica were lawful under English law, whether they breached international law, and whether the United Kingdom has a legal obligation to provide reparatory remedy. Grange says Jamaica is now awaiting directions from the Privy Council on the next steps while the Attorney General prepares to handle the matter. She said Cabinet and Parliament will be kept updated as the case progresses. The government is providing an additional $50 million to support farmers affected by ongoing drought conditions, which have contributed to an estimated 15% decline in agricultural production. Agriculture Minister Floyd Green says the new fundings will focus mainly on water storage and drip irrigation systems to help farmers use available water more efficiently. The latest allocation follows a $149 million drought mitigation program launched earlier this year. Under that initiative, RADA has delivered about 1,900 truckloads of water to farming communities, while the National Irrigation Commission has provided 2.82 million gallons of water free of cost to farmers. Green says the government is also developing additional water catchment ponds, training farmers in drought management practices, and expanding irrigation infrastructure as part of efforts to make Jamaica's agriculture sector more resilient to climate change. And finally, in local news, taxi operators and residents in Hertford, Westmoreland are demanding urgent repairs to deteriorating roads as a protest entered its second day on Tuesday. Public passenger vehicle operators says the poor road conditions are damaging their vehicles, disrupting transportation and affecting students trying to get to school. Westmoreland Central MP Dwayne Vaz said residents are frustrated by what he described as inconsistent information about when road repairs would begin. He said residents had expected work to start as early as June. The National Works Agency says the Hertford to Fort William roadway is part of an ongoing parish-wide patching program with about $5 million allocated to repair some of the worst sections. NWA Community Relations Officer for the Western Region, Janelle Ricketts, said the patching work is expected to begin within days, but she could not provide a specific start date or confirm whether the entire corridor will eventually receive full rehabilitation. In regional news, Trinidad and Tobago Prime Minister Kamla Prasad Bisesa says her administration will restrict the use of special operations to constituencies and local government districts held by her governing United National Congress as well as Tobago. The announcement comes amid opposition to the Special Operations Bill 2026, which has passed the House of Representatives and is set for debate in the Senate. The legislation is intended to facilitate joint police and military operations across the country in response to rising crime. Prasad Bisesa says she will continue to authorize operations in the 26 UNC-held constituencies, 70 UNC-held local government districts, and two Tobago constituencies. Opposition MPs have objected to the bill and threatened protests. And in international news, U.S. President Donald Trump, Danish Prime Minister Mette Frederiksen, and Greenlandic leaders have signed an agreement allowing a larger U.S. military presence in Greenland. The deal, signed on the sidelines of the United Nations General Assembly in New York, follows months of negotiations over U.S. security concerns about the growing presence of Russia and China in the Arctic. The agreement keeps Greenland under Danish control while expanding the U.S. military presence on the strategically located mineral-rich island. Trump's interest in Greenland had previously strained relations with Denmark and other NATO members. Here's Valentino Thompson with your morning sports.
2: Morning, welcome to Sun City Sports. I'm Valentino Thompson. Reggae Boys defender Miguel Freckleton says the team is focused ahead of their opening match in the CONCACAF Nations League. The Reggae Boys face Guatemala on Friday at the National Stadium in Group B before facing Honduras at the same venue on Monday. Freckleton says the Reggae Boys are ready for what lies ahead.
3: It was going to be a big test on us and the team, physically as well, not just mentally. I know the fans are going to be there supporting us for two games. So it's important we put on a good show for them and try to win both games. And if not, we make sure we've got everything out on the pitch. But yeah, we should do well. I'm hoping, looking forward to it.
2: Reggae Boys defender Miguel Freckleton. Zone B leaders Froome Technical have secured their spot in the ASA Da Costa Cup second round with a 4-2 win over Little London on Tuesday. They moved to 13 points from 5 games with 4 wins and a draw with 1 game remaining. In the other Zone B match, Green Island beat Greenjill by 10 goals to nil. Meanwhile, in Zone C, Walkerswood conceded their 55th goal in 5 matches with a 5-0 loss to York Castle. In the top of the table clash in Zone D, Monroe College defeated Black River 5-0 to move to 15 points. Black River remain second on 12 points. Also in Zone D, Decatur College, they beat Mount St. Joseph 4-1. In Zone E, 4th place Porus High jumped to 2nd with 9 points following their 1-0 win over Veer Technical. Porus trail leaders Belfield on goal difference. Belfield lead with 9 points after their 4-1 win over Mayday in Tuesday's other Zone E encounter. Meanwhile, Charlemont fell 4-1 to Lennon in Zone G, while Tatius Golding secured their first point of the season with a 1-1 draw with Kellett's. Zone I leaders St. Mary High are through to the second round after beating Horace Clark 7-1. St. Mary have 12 points from 4 matches with 1 game to go. The St. Lucia government has confirmed plans to honor 2024 Paris Olympic champion Julian Alfred with a statue. Alfred became St. Lucia's first Olympic gold medalist when she stormed to victory in the women's 100 meters in 10.72 seconds. St. Lucia's Minister of Sports, Kenson Casimir, says architects, designers, and technical officers from the ministries responsible for planning, infrastructure, tourism, and sports have been working together on the project. A site has been identified and purchased in the vicinity of the Julian Alfred Highway. Several artistic concepts have already been prepared and are being assessed as the government seeks a fitting representation of St. Lucia's first Olympic champion. England beat Sri Lanka by 89 runs in the first one-day international at Chesterley Street on Tuesday. Batting first, England scored 265 all out in 48.1 overs. Captain Harry Brooke top scored with 67 and Will Jacks ended with 46 not out. Debutant Sachinda Kolumbaj and Asita Fernando took 3 wickets each for Sri Lanka. Chasing 266, the visitors were dismissed for 176 in 37 overs. Will Jacks claimed a 5 for 22 to lead the English bowlers. He was named man of the match. England lead the 3-match series 1-0. The second game will be played on Thursday. That's it for sports. I'm Valentino Thompson. Good morning.
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1: 7:15. And finally in entertainment, multi-platinum R&B singer Keisha Cole has been announced as co-headliner alongside Cardi B for Cardi B and Friends, the main event of BZR Week in Jamaica 2026 on October 18. The four-day event runs from October 16 to 19, featuring a welcome party, beach event, and closing celebration. Organizer says Cole's addition brings her catalog of R&B hits to Cardi B's first Caribbean stadium concert. BZR Weekend organizers expect more than 50,000 people across the weekend with a focus on entertainment, tourism, fashion, food, and nightlife. And now for your morning weather report. A trough across the Western Caribbean. The trough is expected to remain across the region over the next few days. This morning, mostly cloudy. Isolated showers likely across southwestern and south central parishes. This afternoon and evening, cloudy with showers and thunderstorms across sections of most parishes, especially western parishes. Tonight, lingering showers expected, becoming partly cloudy. Maximum temperature expected for Kingston today, 33 degrees Celsius. Maximum temperature expected for Montego Bay today, 32 degrees Celsius. And those are the stories making it in our morning news package. 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I am Unique Backus.

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out of the voice of Emmanuel Dennis Brown, or Dennis Emmanuel Brown, you know, the prince of reggae music. Of course, you know, it's a Jamaica aggregate reggae Wednesday. Shout out to all the listeners who got it locked in right now. Pick up yourselves. Doesn't matter the device you're tuning in on, where you are in the world. Big up yourself, my first friend. 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
1: 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Coming up next is What's On the Menu. 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Yeah, man, send them breakfast in the month. 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

The beat of the drum, the strumming of the bass guitar, the unison of the keyboard, the steadiness of the rhythm guitar, energy from the percussion, and the voice cementing the sound. 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The coming together of souls uniting the world in harmony and peace.

0: All right, y'all, welcome back. Welcome back to the show. It's time for...
1: What is smell here? I
0: know. It's time for What's on the Menu, y'all. 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All right. So we got some peanut porridge, ackee and saltfish, callaloo and saltfish, sausage and baked beans, stew chicken.
2: Lovely. Oh my God.
0: Please keep on doing it. Curry chicken.
2: Wow.
0: Omelette. Scrambled eggs. Right. Saltfish fritters. Fried dumpling. Fried plantain.
2: Signature.
0: Yeah. Right. 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So guys, what's for breakfast this morning? No, you're going to cook?
1: It was my cook last night, and I was going to take some breakfast over it, but someone forgot.
0: It's a good thing, I'm not hungry. No, I'm going to eat from people.
1: What
0: do you cook yesterday?
1: Last night I cooked.
2: What do you mean?
1: Flash out and some kegs.
2: Kegs?
1: Kegs, yeah, man.
2: That's dumpling.
1: Yeah, kegs.
0: I don't eat that. I don't eat any of those things, really, so...
2: Mad.
1: It's awesome.
2: That's our
0: really
2: breakfast
0: nice
2: this morning.
0: Yeah.
2: Water. And
1: fritters.
0: All right, let's see what's going on. Yo, it's the things that happen every day. I just have to laugh. Guys, we're having steamed pak choy today.
1: Pak choy.
0: Really?
1: It's a cook it down steam it and in a some cook down something like chicken buck. You know? But I'm not really fancy it. They're like pak choy. I'll skip breakfast this morning still.
0: I love pak choy. I do.
1: I like a good steamed bok choy.
0: Yeah. Have you ever had it raw before?
1: No.
0: Yeah.
1: Raw?
0: Yeah. Like regular vegetables.
1: No, sir.
0: You just season it up and everything. So
1: no,
0: good.
1: No, sir. So let me a rabbit now.
0: No. Yeah. Next time I have it, I'm going to make sure to call you up and, yeah. Seriously.
1: Okay.
0: Nothing is different. But yeah, I love a good pak choy though. Nice. Easy for cook. I think it's one of the easiest vegetables for steam.
1: And it don't take long either.
0: Like, they don't say easy, like less than 5 minutes. You put that on, season it up.
1: Easy,
0: you know,
1: easy.
0: Turn it down. It's just quick. And then you have to be careful too. Come on, sharp, nothing left in the pot. The stock, you know, I'll cook it out too much.
1: Yes.
0: You understand? I will just cook this and have it as is. Yeah, it made me feel like I want to get some pak choy today.
1: I haven't seen it.
0: Really? Yeah. I bought some the other day, but that done a long time. I need to look for some
1: pak choy.
0: Jamaica people. Jamaican people, I tell you, man. Alright, let's see what we got for the breakfast.
1: Yeah, my big up self, sir, be you know a subject right now, man. Yeah, man.
2: Whoa! Jadeen!
1: What excitement, what's going on?
2: Do you see the placement of the breakfast or the breakfast alone?
1: That
2: breakfast
1: is
2: like
1: something.
2: I thought they said cafe blue.
0: Yeah.
2: I thought they said cafe
0: blue. Wow. So we got some bread or toast with some butter, some butter, right? Two pancakes, avocado, pear, some sausage, and some B-O-L-O-G-N-A. Yeah.
2: It's a nice place, man. I like it.
0: Yeah.
2: It's like
0: one of them, a nice sandwich.
2: Yeah, one of them cafe breakfasts. And you go to order.
0: Yeah.
2: You know?
0: I said, I'm going to prefer breakfast so, for my boyfriend.
2: Is that
0: it looks.
2: Is that bologna? What is that about?
0: You know, just spell it B-O-L-O-G-N-A.
2: Yeah,
0: that's
2: bologna.
0: I think
2: she has some mayonnaise.
1: Where's the egg?
2: Also.
1: There's no egg.
2: She said, she mentioned it and said, she don't want an egg this morning.
0: She don't want an egg.
1: Okay.
2: She don't want an egg. Wait, hold on.
0: Said,
2: we're not going to neither die. Across that statement. No, what
0: is it? When I'm making breakfast for my man, that's how the presentation is supposed to look.
1: You can't make that give me a big sunjack, no. Come on, find someone to put fling out that door. What is it? Big you, yeah? You wake up, you work so hard at Sun City,
2: yeah,
1: right?
2: Yeah.
1: And you get up in the morning. Well,
2: I get up in the morning for breakfast.
1: You know, it could pass still, probably if something comes out fast.
0: Wait,
1: before you say what I said, this breakfast is for Saturday morning and Sunday morning breakfast is?
0: It no matter where you feel fine in the morning, it no matter which day.
1: Is it a Sun? No, you can't give me this fancy.
2: No, I've never seen somebody particular about food and the days like Noor. Noor don't drink soup unless it's on a Saturday. You don't eat something because it's...
1: Bro, some grow, bro.
2: Noor, you're a big man.
1: That is how I grow, bro.
2: Noor, it says, when I was a child, I did childish. Now I become a man, I put away childish things. You ever tell me, say, you can't go one Sunday without eating rice and peas?
1: It's not going to feel like a Sunday, bro.
2: But
1: I'm going to mistake it for a Monday or a Tuesday.
2: So.
1: I'm going to be staying the day for...
2: If you drink soup on a Friday, the world is going to end? No, you can eat it. You don't have to label your food down to days of the week. Cool. This man
0: the days of the week, guys. Soup Saturday.
2: Rice and peas Sunday. I say you're the days of the week, no?
1: I'm going to answer that question.
2: Go. Please go ahead.
1: If you wake up Sunday, right?
2: Yes.
1: I drink a little soup in the morning. That no feel
2: great. No, that is just me eating, drinking some soup.
1: So soup come and you get some curry chicken and dumpling and yam, but it don't feel different weird to you.
2: No, that's all wrong because
1: I feel weird to me, bro. I mean, I just owe me grow, bro. Oh my
0: God. I never say it's there, I tell people all the time.
1: Bro.
0: I eat what I feel for at any given time, any given day. Some days I go and I was like, I feel like I want breakfast for dinner tonight. And I'll make some eggs and sausage and pancake or waffles or whatever. If I don't mind at the night and I don't feel for...
1: No, sir.
0: I don't mind. Me no couldn't there. Because if you go tell him say me feel for this, yes. Then I go tell him say me can't
1: listen,
0: eat because of Tuesday.
1: You cannot give me egg and bread on a Saturday morning.
0: Okay.
2: What do you eat for breakfast?
0: What do you want for Saturday morning?
1: Food. Why food and now something there?
0: Okay.
2: Alright, so what do you want for breakfast on a Wednesday morning?
1: Wednesday morning, can't go light. You can't go light on a Wednesday morning. I mean, doesn't have to be anything fancy, can be anything. Isn't it? But for the weekend, you're mad, man. What do you talk about? Be good.
2: Alright,
0: Laura. All right, Dexter, I'm going to tell you what I'm going for Dexter. Dexter said for breakfast on a Wednesday morning, he might have some chicken foot soup, some peach papaya, tropicana, a bottle of water, and a macadonia.
1: Carrot cake.
0: All right, shouldn't it be macadamia? Is it macadamia nuts? Hey Yardman Vegan, big up yourself. First of all, if you're in Atlanta, go to Yardman Vegan's restaurant, please, I beg. Yeah, I need to make it there. Dwayne says, so an overnight foodie, yeah, I care for Raven and Big Boy? Big youth?
1: Big Boy.
0: And that man said, Dwayne, Andrea says, I'm taking to work with me my yesterday today. I love that. Red pea soup, coconut water, decaf coffee, mash it up about 10 o'clock.
2: There you go.
0: I can't find any decaf coffee. I don't know what's going on. What's going on the peak?
1: No,
2: I know decaf coffee at my peak.
0: I know. I'm not talking about your people, I'm not talking about the other peak.
2: And look how we were with other peaks Sunday. We should have really asked them what going for the For the decaf for real.
0: We were?
2: We were beside the peak. Remember we had the pumpkin spice.
0: But I don't think they would know.
2: They would know?
0: Yeah.
2: Yeah.
0: But like, yeah, I haven't been finding my decaf coffee in the supermarkets for like a good 2 months now.
2: You know?
0: I can't make iced coffee. It would be lovely for me to bring some iced coffee for you, but I can't.
2: Maybe that's the indicator that we should just ease up for the decaf and just, you know, jump on the...
0: Do you want to take me to the hospital?
2: No, I don't.
0: Okay,
2: don't.
0: There you go.
2: Can I get us some decaf, man? We have to go source it.
0: All right. Mr. Dav Dav, big up yourself. Chris over there in Atlanta, what is this?
2: Some oxtail and beans?
0: No, man. That don't look like oxtail. That look like cow foot.
2: Oh, cow foot and bean.
0: Yeah, and some callaloo or some white rice. Mm-hmm. Let's see if I'm like right.
2: Overnight.
0: Yeah. Right, yeah. 2010 and some. All right, let me see. I'm zooming in. All right, some steamed cabbage. Some wild food, some avocado, a piece of melon. And what is now? A stew chicken that? Looks stew chickenish.
2: There's a particular Bridget listening to the radio this morning, and he's also commenting on the WhatsApp line. The man with the pear tree. I know him about the business, you know. First, him advertise him as pear sell, right? Persons are interested in buying the pear. You reach out to the supplier and say, hey, I'd like to purchase 2 pears from you. I don't know. It's like him select on who he wants to sell
0: who
2: the pears.
0: Who's that?
2: Steve Billings. Steve Billings. Very select on who he wants to sell the pears to. But
0: okay.
2: That's how it go.
0: Well, for me personally, I shan't be buying any pear from my boss. I would like to think my boss, you know, would think I'm special enough to give me 2 avocados.
2: Mm, okay.
0: So as a woman, I shan't be buying pear from my boss.
2: Okay.
0: Because you see, Maureen, I also have another boss that gives me pear for free.
2: Okay.
0: So let's see who the better boss is.
2: Okay. The better boss is here. Now.
0: Let's see who the better boss is.
2: The better boss is here.
0: Because my other boss gave me, I want to say I got 6 avocados. And then the next day I said I wanted some guineps. Those also arrived.
2: You know?
0: Right.
2: I just find it funny. I have a boss with so much fruit trees in my yard.
0: Let's see who the better boss is.
2: Nah, come on, son. Bring a box of pear and say, yo, thank you for your good work too.
0: And him know me ever talk about food as a foodie, resident foodie girl
2: and
0: here.
2: And you want them your stew peas.
0: Yeah, because I'm going to get the stew peas. Yeah, hello, what are they? I mean, you know, I make stew peas Sunday.
2: And you don't care none for him?
0: Yeah, because me here, the pear situation, I'm so serious.
2: Exactly. Stew peas can eat today.
0: I made stew peas on Sunday, the stew peas. Right now, too much stew peas make in our freezer.
2: Don't give any of your stew peas, Raven.
0: I'm not getting none of my stew peas. I can't get to a theme pier.
2: And you can't get none of them pier.
0: Yeah, that means I should have canned beef and bread. Carol, ackee and saltfish, roast breadfruit, bami, nice.
2: Nice
0: and some ripe planting. Yvonne said, no, for Sunday I'll be cooking red pea soup with pigtail, corned beef and cow food for dinner. May I make you know a big sinner, Yvonne? Dwayne say, yeah man, big up yard man, of course.
2: That's a lie. That's
0: so,
2: a lie.
0: Well, on there, so Steve, give a pear if you give me any of it, are you?
2: No, that's a lie. I did not get any pear from
0: Because Mr. Snugger said, wow.
2: Anybody.
0: Wow. Mark over there in Turks and Caicos Island says, it's a Jamaican tradition from ever since Sunday, rice and peas and chicken. Saturday, chicken soup or Saturday soup. Wednesday, stew peas. Tuesday, corned beef with white rice. And Friday, KFC.
1: Yo, Mark.
0: So what Thursday? Eh? So when eat on Thursday?
1: Thursday. Listen up. Mark, your ear wasted just a while ago. Friday is KFC. You know what's in my day? I'm going to say, yo, yeah, Friday to the KFC. Or I say, what is this? I'm never saying nothing like this. Said, Friday, always KFC. No.
0: We never said that, but we are saying, why are you feeling if you eat KFC? You say, on a health journey.
1: Bro.
0: You need to tell the KFC.
1: No, on a Friday, it's, I don't eat KFC.
2: No, you know how Raven, you will say, oh, I feel for something sweet, I'm going to treat myself today.
0: Yeah.
2: And you say, you know, no treat itself every day. No, I don't trust the type of man. No, the type of man will treat himself every day.
1: Bro,
2: every day, no treat himself.
1: Bro, listen.
2: You ever see when Nor is in the middle of the show, Nor goes like this? Yes. I just said, no, I won't go out.
0: You said, like, go on, go on, go cook.
2: I just said, no, we are going to cook. Feed some chunks and some ackee. Right? No, treat yourself to that. Now I come the next day. I look for another and I go, you want some more banana?
0: Yeah.
2: I said, no, where are you going to banana?
3: Me go cook.
0: Yeah.
2: What happened to the Lord? Some curry chicken, yeah. Dumpling and banana. Lord treats himself every day.
0: Listen, mega the time he cooked, mega said, I'm showing sure my food. I said, one day I'm going to run in the Orient. But I'm going to a video camera. I said, geez, I'm going to go on. When we look now, I say, Raven, see what I got. When we look, one big old pot of rice and chicken. My father said, them now, you want to leave your sure?
2: Yeah, man. So see them get excited for KFC.
0: So let's say I'm going to buy me the avocado there. Yeah, avocado now. Go on. Good. Judeen said, from him, no, said, sardine no. Soup, couldn't live at all.
1: If Sir B, fair skin, when I really was, especially if a black skin pair. But I really use one
0: step. I would make some avocado toast right now with some fried eggs. And some, you know, cottage cheese on the side too. Mm-hmm. Yeah, I would make the open-faced sandwich right now. Okay. But I say go, my boss not really like me like that. Forgive me, Pierre. So I say go. Anyways, guys, what's on the menu was sponsored by Preferred Choice Restaurant. Satisfy your taste buds.
3: You know, you can't say that though because... Raven, let me be. All right, let me put it this way for you. It's not that I don't want to give you the pear you need, but it is the upset it will cause in the office.
0: Right.
3: If I'm supposed to give you a pear, then I'm going to give Nora a pear.
0: Right.
3: Then I turn around and give Orin a pear. Then that creates an imbalance because Sunflower don't get no pear, Kevin don't get no pear. And before you know it, the sales team is going to be on me to say, Mr. Billy, why is there no peer being given to the sales team at all? So, what I'm trying to say is this.
1: I say this to say
3: that. Right, Noor, I say this to say that. And follow me now. The distribution of peer cannot be a one-sided thing in Sun City. Because then it creates the imbalance.
1: It's not a single, it's a peer.
3: It's a peer. You follow me?
1: Yeah.
3: Rude boy! Long story short, what me says this. When they put on earth long time, could have planted one a peer tree.
1: Yeah! Why is man attack like this?
3: Yeah. Could have
0: because that's exactly
3: tree.
0: What Steve was
3: but
0: saying.
3: It is something to raise at the next meeting.
0: Yeah.
3: And rest assured, Orin, I will raise it at the next meeting. So.
1: Yeah.
3: You don't have to worry yourself about it, rude boy. If a peer don't want,
0: peer don't get.
3: Peer not get.
0: Yeah.
3: Alright?
0: Hold on, guys. Hold on. Quickly. We would like to apologize for the absence of Scam Alert this morning, y'all. Our apologies. We should have
3: Desmond
0: with us next week. Alright? So our apologies this morning, guys.
3: Yes. So, Nior.
0: Yeah.
3: It is not that I don't want to...
1: Nior.
3: Nior. Yo, boy, I listen to you, you know. Now play some good music, man. I listen to you, man. I was on my way over this morning. I'm a matter of fact.
0: Hey!
3: Matter of fact. Someone called me
1: to
3: say that the radio sounds lovely.
0: Yeah.
3: And then I said, boy, Billings. Boy, Billings, man, love the energy.
0: Yeah.
3: Love the energy. The Sunjack. Sunjack really get the people moving and everything. And your morning show, one of them shows that will keep the people engaged and entertained. And me, I say, I like that card. That makes me feel good for no say. You know, we're doing something right. So it's not to take away anything from you, Yanni. It's not to take away anything from you, Yanni. Right? But.
0: Yeah.
3: What may I say is, I love the energy.
0: Yeah.
3: The energy.
0: Yeah. Yeah.
3: Yeah. Mm. Content is King Orion. You need to get the show and get the show up and running.
4: Right
3: here,
4: with a difference.
3: That's where you can get the show on the road and everything. But I hear you all.
0: Yeah.
3: And though I don't take it lightly.
0: Keep working, Steve.
3: Keep working.
0: Yeah.
3: Steve.
0: Yeah.
3: Come here working.
0: Yeah.
3: Don't have to work.
0: Yeah, yeah.
3: All right. Wise words!
0: Yeah.
3: For Steve. Billy.
0: Yeah. No, he gives some music. Guys! 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Let's go.

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0: All right, y'all, welcome back. Welcome back to the show. It's time for It's Your Health. And It's Your Health is brought to you by PA Benjamins. A trusted name for over a century. Yeah. So guys, this morning, we're going to take a look at Benjamin's Blue Eyes. No, you know what that is? Already know what that is?
1: Yeah, man.
0: Blue Eyes?
1: Yeah, man. Yeah, because paid by your hand, man, you just rub like ice on it.
2: Yeah,
0: but that's the So you're going to buy it?
1: Yeah, man, I have ice, man. You
0: I know, know I may attack in foot.
2: Yeah, I mean, everybody but in a sports, anything at all should have
0: You in a sports?
2: Exercise, anything at all, they're supposed to have that in there. Anything at all.
1: So to the top chef slash top athlete. You know,
0: Top baller.
1: Top baller.
2: That is it.
0: Okay.
2: When you say top baller, no, yeah.
0: You wear top ball.
2: Top striker top.
1: Actually, in all for the season.
2: Got a 7 goal with the points.
1: Yeah, all for the season. And he's leading the campaign with 7 goals right now.
0: That's crazy.
1: You should, they're going to do
2: Then the selector, alright, now to be honest, the selectors lose against the promoters Monday night. And if them ask everybody, I said, no, where are they that? I mean, out. Then I said, coach, I said, they want to push me because I want to get back fit. Isn't it? Because I can't afford for me. You understand? For me go back. Better me just...
0: Who else was at this ball game with you when you scored the goals? Who else in, who else we know we can call? Want nobody when call one of your friend make I want to verify the goals already. But in the meantime, between why do that, guys, get some Benjamin's Blue Eyes. So warm up before you turn it up. Ready to exercise? Give your body a few minutes to catch up first. A gentle warm-up can help prepare your muscles and joints before you start to work out. And when minor aches or soreness still show up, Benjamin's Blue Eyes delivers fast, cooling relief for sore muscles, joint discomfort, and minor aches. It's non-greasy, quick absorbing, and easy to make part of your recovery routine. So guys, get it, man. Just get it. Benjamin's Blue Eyes. I feel like I know exactly what a bottle looks like.
1: I know exactly. Yeah.
0: Yeah.
1: The ice cubes on it.
0: So guys, get yourself some Benjamin's Blue Eyes. And of course, It's Your Health was brought to you by PA Benjamin's, a trusted name for over a century. You find anybody for verify your goals?
2: Alright,
0: y'all, let's jump into the power of the day. And this one say, when man dep on top, him friend plenty. When man de pan top, him friend plenty. Them should have the next part of this. When man de pan bottom, him not have no friends. But it's not like, guys, you know, success attract friends. Failures reveal your true ones. Is it like? When you go through a rough time, Orin, where you have all, you see all the people them where when you are, things are going for you, but it's like, oh my God, big youth.
1: Yeah.
0: One big youth pan up.
1: Yeah, man, I see the same people them saying.
0: Oh, you see, in your circle?
1: Yeah, man.
0: That's good. That means you have good friends. I needed to focus.
1: Just a quick update. It says, Nora says, yo, how much gold my depon? He's taking his bridge in Denton instead.
0: Denton!
1: He said, yo, how much gold my depon? The last game I played before I played. Denton replies and say, I don't remember, but you scored 2 the last time.
2: The last time before my injury. Hold on, I scored 2. Hold on, but
0: hold on, but
2: he doesn't remember because I've been scoring goals, bro. Yeah. It's not like everybody.
1: Yeah, else. But here's the thing about it, Nor.
2: Yeah.
1: I don't hear you on the sports page. I don't hear Valentino.
2: Bro.
1: And I don't hear you making the sports page.
2: No, we're a striker, bro. In real life, like striker. Like I'm a striker, like I will score. You understand?
1: Yes.
2: You need a Noor inside of your team. That meant this Monday. Everyone was like, Noor, you can't believe you get yourself injured, bro. And you know the competition are gonna start. I mean, I said, boy, coach, I'm very sorry about that. And I said, boy, I'm gonna start. Speed recovery. So I think probably the next 2 weeks time I'll be fit. So nice you guys can come out and watch Sonjat Noor scoring goals.
1: Okay. But all what right? I'm saying is when I listen to the sports page on Sun City Radio, 8 o'clock to 9:30 on Tuesdays, I don't hear Valentino saying Sonjat Noor is injured and out for the season. and all that thing there. So me na, I run a Ken's wife for a while, me have come here and here. I let them recruit Raven for, because people, he's on a Raven, recruitment job for Raven to be his cheerleader. Raven, go come and say, give me your air.
0: Yeah, give me your air.
2: Hey. Raven, why Orion cannot be that friend that said, oh my gosh, yo, beat up yourself, Noran.
1: I'm happy for your career, but I'm just saying, if your football is going to stay within the realms of Ken Wildflower, then...
2: No, it's not Ken's Wildflower, it's Kick It.
1: Kick It. Mm. Then Raven can put on her puff,
0: yeah,
1: and I look at something with them.
2: Of course, it can come up, Raven. It can.
0: My things are very expensive, my love. Anyways, when man depend top him friend plenty, success attracts friends. Failure reveals your true ones.
1: Amen to that.
0: Time for birthdays and anniversary shout-outs.

0: All right, y'all, let's have a birthdays and anniversary shout out. Dwayne says, I want to send a birthday shout out to my nephew, Caden, over there in Eltham Park, Spanish Town, on his 4th birthday. Uncle will send you some dollars.
1: Dwayne.
0: I'm gonna have to call Dwayne, because yeah, Dwayne not going
1: good. Dwayne not going. So, you don't want to contribute to our remittance to the party? What do you want? Send remittance to Caden?
0: Happy birthday to you, Caden. Have a blessed
1: Uncle
0: day.
1: Uncle Dwayne.
0: From Uncle Dwayne. Yeah.
2: One Caden on the up.
0: Yeah. Dexter says, happy birthday to Shanique Stewart Marsden, a.k.a. Tarsha of Nottingham, Glengough, mm-hmm. aunt-in-law Chris May Davis of Athens, New York, Michelle Hutchinson, a.k.a. Pam of Georgetown, Grand Cayman, gospel singers Cleveland Lang, a.k.a. Lieutenant Stitchy, Leslie Tucker, a.k.a. Junior Tucker, Tessan Chin, wasn't Tessan? I went and did Tessan Brennan in Ghana already?
1: No, man, not today.
0: Not today?
1: Yeah, man.
0: Okay. Keith Morgan, a.k.a. Junior Kelly. Jamaican referee, Peter Prendergast. All right.
2: All right. Big up so happy Dexter birthday.
0: Coming tribe. From Dexter. And, of course, want to say happy birthday and happy anniversary as well to everyone that's celebrating today. Today is the 23rd day. I want to say a happy birthday to my little niece Poo Amira as well. She's more than likely already at school, so she won't be hearing this, but happy birthday to you, Amira.
1: Yeah, happy birthday to my aunt also, Dr. Lydia Grappine, all the way over there in Portland. Big up yourself, Aunt V, still going strong after so long, right? Resilient as ever. Big up yourself, Doc.
0: David says, I bless Earth Strong to my other son, Elvis, a.k.a. Jermaine. Have a good day, bro. Enjoy to the max.
1: Thank you very much.
0: Yeah. Yeah.
1: It's my Elvis impression.
0: All right, guys. That's it for birthdays and anniversary.
1: Yeah, yay.
2: Alright, so now it's that time when you send in a request. You know, it's the request over here on the Jamaica Aggregate Reggae Wednesdays. And you know, the numbers, the text is 876-392-6217. So let us get started. Boss, pick up yourself with this one. Can I? Alright, so Miller. Jacob Miller is our first song. All right. So keeping it locked here on Sun City 104.
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I'm coming with that song, boss. Big up yourself. All right, this one goes out to David Midland. And of course, you know, this one is Buffalo Soldier by Bob Marley.

0: Alright, tonight, so that was Buffalo Soldier by Bob Marley. So as we're moving on to this one, Boss, Keep On Knocking by Jacob Miller. Here we go.
1: This is the Rockers. This is the Rockers, ladies and gentlemen.

All right, so big up yourself, boss, for that one. I'm going on to Charmaine Simpson with this one. You know it's all about nomads. Romance. Here we go. Hey Charmaine, hey, how we tell about this song, Charmaine? Hey, I want to read.

by Sister Charmaine. This is a nice song. 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I mean, one of Orion's favorite, yo. Man, I perform that song. I like him up on the stage. Anyways, that's a good song right there. Moving on to Are You Satisfied by Rush Shiloh, requested by Claudette Central Village. Here we go.

Rochelle, to me, Rochelle have a son like Garnet Silk from ever since. But you know, big up yourself, Rochelle. Yeah, yeah, man with the vocals. All right, as we moving on right now, we have the man himself, Dwayne. You know, request this one, a Lonesome Soldier, you know, by Loads and Fire. Here we go.

0: Out of the Voice, you know, Luton Fire, Band Marco Field, you know, shout out to the whole Spanish Town Massive, you know, Luton Fire, Tia Dandy.
1: Black Marcus, you're mightier than them all. Turn around and go round our stall. And I've seen a doomsday clock and sticking up on the wall. Tell them can't stop Rasta none at all.
0: Alright, alright, Orient Fire. Orient Fire. Alright, Orient Fire. Yo, so we're moving on to the next request. The next request is for... Oh, TJ Olympic. Who requests this song again?
2: I think it's TJ Olympic. Jamaica Love?
0: Yeah, no, not Jamaica Love. She holding on. Out of the Voice of Vibes Cartel with this one. Here we go.

They move the goalposts. Lady K move the goalposts. Whose birthday is this, Lady? Or is it a show? Is it son's birthday? Anyways, Vibes Cartel, she holding on. Let's go.

All right, so nice. Thank you for joining into a next, you know, episode of the requested hour. So yes, listen up now. Next week, make sure you're telling them from now. Next week, we're going to organize this thing. We're going to choose an era and we're going to choose the type of songs that they're going to be requesting. It has to be reggae same way, all right? So the requests are going to be different next week, all right? Remember, keep it locked on CD 104.

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1: Transforming
0: the rock. Premier provider of sand and stone.
1: Yes.
0: Yeah.
1: Big stone.
0: For over 70 years.
1: Yes. You ever passed the Jamaica Aggregates in St. Mary?
0: St. Mary, maybe I have.
1: Maybe you have. Yeah. Maybe you have. It's right after you pass the bridge. Like heading to Highgate. If you take the junction, if you take not to be a junction side, then you head to St. Mary, you go right over the bridge, and boom, the Jamaica Aggregates on both sides, transforming the rock. Holy fire years.
0: Holy fire years.
1: Big up Jamaica Aggregates. No, I'm not to be you. To go not to be a turn right.
2: No,
1: to
2: I mean, go to that takes it.
1: Yes.
2: So that bridge, okay.
1: No, but what I'm saying is, you'd pass it going into another bay. You'd pass it going to Highgate, Port Maria that way. So if you take when you get to the roundabout to get to another bay, you'd take right, and then to get to Port Maria those places, you turn left. Yeah. Yeah. So that's.
0: Show we all did.
1: You think about German in Jamaica something, you don't take notice of things until they're
0: passing. Until they even find it.
1: Yeah. But I like German and reading signs. You know, if I'm a passenger, I like to read it as an R.
0: Yeah.
1: Because I never might know when I go find myself.
0: True.
1: To come, you know, need to go to that place here.
0: K says, not a bear for me place.
1: Yeah.
0: If only I had a mom's word.

0: Cassie.
1: Yeah. And that's a base in Mary. Mm-hmm. And I'm saying, I don't know where Mary may come from. Yeah. It's right next door to Portland. They're not Islington. We have one.
0: St. Thomas.
1: St. Thomas.
0: I go out to Vail.
1: Yeah. Well, we always go out.
0: Everybody in a promo should know where that is.
1: That's that one is.
0: Yeah. To the place where you pass on the way you think. Then just have somebody just have sand and stone.
1: I give it.
0: Okay. All right, y'all. We're gonna give you all some music. Let's go.

0: All right, y'all, that is our time for today on this Jamaica Aggregates Reggae Wednesday. Thank you all so much for sticking and staying with us. And, of course, go ahead and enjoy the rest of your day. We'll be back tomorrow, same time, same place. This is Sun Diamond. Guys, Sun Diamond is in the building. Enjoy the rest of your day, y'all. Catch y'all tomorrow. And, of course, remember, the hour 8 to 9 is brought to you by Jamaica Aggregates, transforming the rock. Here's your girl Raven saying stay safe, Sanjot Noor.
1: Yeah, my big up on the sale tomorrow. Lovers Thursday, checking in again, alright? Well, good.
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0: Jamaica, the country, the people, the culture.
1: Yes, good morning, Grand Rising, konnichiwa. Buenos dias, how is everyone this morning? Good morning, I hope everyone woke up and gave God thanks this morning for letting them wake up, rise and make the wake up list. I hope everyone woke up and gave God thanks. It's so important when you wake up in the morning and before you go to bed at night, you must wake up and give God a thanks for your life, thanks for your day, and thanks for another day to experience this magnificent journey of life. Because some people never made the wake up list, they wake up dead. So try your best to give thanks and stay grateful. All right, let me see who is on the check-in. I'm thinking, what did I do yesterday? But I feel like I didn't do too much. I'm thinking after, what did I do yesterday? I was here for a while, hanging out with my fellow Sun City workers. And then what did I do yesterday? Oh, I was on Amazon trying to order some wires and stuff for my equipment. And I spoke to my aunt. I'm trying to think, what did I do? I cooked. I feel like I didn't do much, but I was tired yesterday. Listen, all now, I'm still getting over the class on Monday with Dennis at Fitness Express, the spin class on Monday. It was serious. My legs was tired. I said, yes, boy. Yes, and work. It worked me, man. It worked me because I can feel it. I love when I work out and I can feel it after because I know I did something. But I'm going to try and get to the gym today and try and do some content for my YouTube channel. Don't forget, follow me, subscribe to my channel. Please, I beg of me, I try to get to 1,000 followers. So it's Sun Diamond TLG. And remember, Sun City have their Sun City TV channel on YouTube as well. So check that out. 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We're currently live, and I'm sure you guys are noticing that daily we go live now to cover the shows. So you can always check us out on TikTok and watch live in studio. So big up everyone who is on TikTok or who comes on the TikTok to check out our hosts and myself. And remember, there's a Hello Jamaica show TikTok as well. All right, so Canon, he says, top of the morning, Sun Diamond. How are you? How are you doing today? TJ Wagwan, I'm going to see you for a couple of days. I was playing, when did I play? Saturday morning, and I played Sunday, and I was like, lad, TJ missed the Sunday set. And enough people have said, boy, Sun Diamond did go on bad. So, yes, Sunday I was playing. So maybe this weekend I will be doing Saturday, but I'll definitely confirm with you guys sooner rather than later. Okay, so TJ says, Guten Morgen. Is it Guten Morgen? Yeah, I'm saying German. It right. Yeah, Guten, okay, Morgen. That's good morning in German. My son Diamond, my queen, son Queen Diamond. Happy Reggae Wednesday to you and the crew. Bless up all the listeners locally and abroad. I'm here listening as usual, one Sun City. So yes, Guten Morgen. I need to write all of these down so I can remember them because I want to say them in the morning. But I wonder if we have much German listeners. Yvonne from Kerasso says, Bondi, Sun Diamond, happy Wednesday. So I wonder what Bondi is, Adam.
2: I'm not sure.
1: Yeah. Jojo in Canada says, good morning to the Hello Jamaica team, host Sun Diamond, engineer Steer, producer Queen Jojo, and social media Adam Brown. How is everyone doing today? Happy at Jamaica Aggregates Reggae Wednesday. Love always, Jojo. Yes. All right, so let's get into devotion. Today we picked Anthony Green. So, Budru, please let Anthony Green in for me.

0: Yes, a holy man will I Selassie I Jah Rastafari. Yeah man, do give thanks, you know. Yeah man, the man say must give thanks, you know, as he rise in the morning, you know. Yeah, so we'll bless up mama beer. Yeah, 104.9, Sun City to the world. Yeah, Anthony Green a full Darcy, you know. Yeah, cause you don't know, so we always have to put Jah in front of all things, you see it. So we say glory be to our Father and to the Son and to the Holy One of creation. As Jah was in the beginning, is now and ever shall be, the world without end. So hail, O God, Selassie, Jehovah God, Jehoshaphat, Almighty God, Jehoshaphat, great and terrible God, Jehoshaphat, Almighty God. Jah who seat up in Zion and reign in the heart of all flesh. O thou most eternal Father, Jehovah God, Jehoshaphat, hear us and bless us, O Lord, keep us and sanctify us all. Cause I know the faith shine upon us thy children, so we shall be saved and redeemed. O the most high, Jah, Rastafari. Yeah, man, we have to give thanks, you know. Yeah, cause you know the Almighty Creator, you know. Yeah, man, man, say we are here, you know. Yeah, man. Feed the poor and have not. Shelter the homeless, naked clothed, sick nourished, age protected and infant cared for. Yeah, man, the man saying we are here, you know, so set the crooked straight and wash the dirty clean. And I keep our spirituality to a higher level, you know. Yeah, man, always, you know. Heights it up to a higher level, you know. So I and I keep our reverence, you know, 7 Psalms in the morning, 7 Psalms at noonday, 7 Psalms at 6 in the evening, you know. Giving eyes, you know. Yeah, so we have to do that, you see. Yeah, cause without Jah, you know, there's nothing, you know. You are nothing at all without the Almighty. Yeah, so we have to give thanks to the man who say him is with us at this high one forever. Emmanuel seat upon the mercy seat. Holy Emmanuel, I Selassie, I Jah. Rastafari, the man say, I want to know your being if you cramp the house of Saul and rise the black house of King David. Yeah, man, so we say give thanks again, you know. Yeah, to the man, you know, we give the breath of life. Yeah, man, the favorite Psalms right now, I can't tell you no, Psalm 68. Yeah, man, we say let Jah rise and all his enemies scatter, batter and flatter. All them and those that hate thee flee before thee, as chaff is driven away, so drive them away. As wax melted before the fire, so let the wicked perish at the presence of Jah. Jehovah, Jah, Rastafari, the man to let the righteous be glad, let them rejoice before God. Let them exceedingly rejoice, sing unto God, sing praises to his name, exalt him that ride upon his heaven by his name, Jah, Rastafari, and rejoice before him. Yes, so we have to give thanks at all times, you know, and clap the one tune on your bingy, you know, give thanks to Mama B, give thanks to Sun City, yeah, cause them put all the Selassie, them put the Almighty in front of all things. Yes, so everything have to come true, you know, fulfill, you know, to the fullest. Yes, so we say give thanks again, yeah, to the Almighty Creator. Holy Emmanuel, I Selassie, I Jah, Rastafari. Bless and sanctify and sanctify and bless. Yeah, man, Anthony Green, and I can tell them my favorite song at this high wise, Jah will guide you. Bless.
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0: Good morning, Pastor Michael. You know it's time for our I Am feature where we talk about scriptures and psalms and, you know, some of the teachings and the scripts in the Bible, and we break it down and just get a better understanding of what it means. So, Pastor Michael, good morning to you. How are you this morning?
1: Good morning. I'm doing well, thanks.
0: Okay, so let's have a prayer before I tell them about what we're going to discuss this morning.
1: Okay. Heavenly Father, we thank you for this wonderful privilege that we can invoke your presence another time. You truly are the true source of our existence. Without you, we would not exist. So we thank you for life and life eternal that you've given us to live in this earthly realm. And Lord, may the life you give us to live honor you, exalt you, and magnify you, because your word says it's not by might nor by power, but by your spirit. So we thank you that your spirit is left with us to lead us and to guide us into all truth. So, Lord, as we minister your word here today, we pray others who hear that they'll be enlightened, Lord, and they'll be moved by your spirit. Because, Lord, thy God, without you, we have nothing. You are the true source of our existence. And we thank you, O God, for you love us more than we even love ourselves. And we thank you in Jesus' name. Amen, amen, and amen.
0: Amen. Thank you so much, Pastor Michael. So today we're talking about prayer. Prayer is often described as our direct line of communication with God. But what happens when you believe in God, you know the importance of prayer, yet you simply don't feel like praying? Sometimes life becomes heavy and you get tired, disappointed, overwhelmed as well sometimes, or you've been praying about the same situation for so long that you begin to wonder what else is there to say, or you wonder, is he listening? So our scripture this morning comes from Romans 8 verse 26, which says, likewise the Spirit also helpeth our infirmities, for we know not what we should pray for as we ought, but the Spirit itself marketh intercession for us with groanings which cannot be uttered. So that's it's a powerful reminder that scripture acknowledges our moments of weakness, even the moments when, you know, we don't know how or what to pray for. So does struggling to pray mean our faith is weakening? That's one of the questions I would like to ask. But first of all, can you just break down, Pastor Michael, that verse and what, you know, your understanding of what that verse means?
1: Well, it says, likewise, the Spirit also helps in our weaknesses. Mm. So there are times when we, as a believer, seem to be a bit weak in faith. And the world challenges, life challenges, seems to have overtaken our focus. So we're focusing on the situation, the circumstance that could have happened, rather than on Jesus Christ, our Savior. Because it was Jesus that said, it's expedient that I should go. But if I don't go, I can't send the Comforter. And the Comforter is the Holy Spirit. Mm. So when our focus is not on Jesus, therefore, we are more attuned to the external world and what's going on and other people's opinion, rather than hearing from the Spirit of God. So he says, at that time in our weakness, the Spirit will make, he says, for we do not know what we should pray for as we ought. So we may pray for something, but we don't realize that the source of life is through God. Nothing is created without him. And what was made, everything was made through him. So when something appears not to be right in our sight or in our hearing or even in our heart, it's to give, cast all our cares unto him, it says in 1 Peter chapter 5. Cast all our cares upon him, for he cares for us. So we may be confused or have a misunderstanding. And that's because we lack the knowledge, and that means we are weak in that area. So when we give it to him and we wait patiently on him, then the Holy Spirit can minister to our spirit. That's why it says the Spirit, it says, but the Spirit himself makes intercession. That means he's coming on behalf of us. And it says, for with groanings which cannot be uttered. So this is something that's happening in not in a English language realm, also not in tongues, because people might think it's tongues. It's not in tongues. It's in a language that the Holy Spirit who is linked back to Jesus, who is linked back to God, is communing with. That's the groaning that's taking place. But we have to be patient so that we may hear what comes out of it. Then we'll have our direction. Yeah. Otherwise, what will happen is we see the situation and we're just going by what we see. That's why it says we must walk. We walk by faith and not by sight, because the things that are going on can easily move us to a place of despair, and therefore we have no hope. That's why when it says, likewise, the Spirit also helps in our weaknesses. So therefore, we're saying, I'm weak at this point. Lord, what are you saying? And we give time for him to communicate.
0: Yeah.
1: We give time to hear. And if we are patient to wait on God, the Bible says, wait on the Lord and be of good courage, and I will strengthen thine heart. I say, wait on the Lord. So at that time of our weakness, we need to be strengthened. The word says, the joy of the Lord is our strength. So it may be a time where we just meditate on the word. Allow the word to saturate our spirit, man, and enter into our soul. And therefore, now we can start to get some enlightenment. And therefore, what we were looking at seemed a bit bleak and dark. All of a sudden now, the light shines on it. We can start to understand the situation much better than we could without the presence of the Holy Spirit working on our behalf.
0: Yeah, because I was Go ahead, sorry.
1: Go ahead.
0: I was going to say that you know, when you have a time when you're praying for something, you're continuously praying and you're feeling like, you know, sometimes months, even years, and nothing seems to be changing. Are you saying that that is because your faith is weaker? You know, you just have to sit and wait for him to speak to you? Or, yeah, because there's something, you know, sometimes you're praying, just say for argument's sake, you've been saying, you want a kia. And for years, oh, now this kia can come. Or you want to upgrade your kia. You know, just a simple thing, and you're praying, and oh no, you can't see where it's gonna come from. So is it a thing of your spirit being weak in that, and you just have to sit and wait? Is that what you're saying?
1: Look inwardly. Yeah, look inwardly, because what could be taking place is that we may think what we're doing in our life is right, but we need to look to see what am I doing that aligns to God's word? The word of God tells us in Isaiah 64, verse 6, I think it says, or 9, that all our righteousness is as filthy rags, and we all do fade as a leaf. And in our iniquities, like the wind, have driven us away. So we may think we're right in the eyes of God, but does God see us right in his eyes? So we could be waiting on something. We're doing wrong, but we think we're asking God whilst we're still doing wrong, because in our own eyes, we think we're right. And nothing's happening. And we're going, well, what's happening, God? And God is saying, I'm waiting on you. But rather than we wait to hear him trying to give us the information as to put light in our darkness, we are continually doing the same thing. And nothing seems to be happening. And we just say, chuck it, by the way, this is God thing anymore, not Jesus thing, because it's not working. But understand what his requirement is. It doesn't. If someone gives you the ingredients to bake a particular cake, don't bake the cake and say it doesn't work when you haven't used all the ingredients. You have to go by the instructions. And what happens, not everyone is going by the instructions, yet they want the same result.
0: Okay.
1: And like, it doesn't, the word of God doesn't work like that.
0: One of the next things I wanted to ask you is, you know, a question that's always sort of run on my mind. Does prayer always have to involve speaking and asking for something? Or can it be just sitting quietly in God's presence? Also, can that be a form of prayer? Because for me, I believe in sometimes, yes, there's things I might say, God, please help this. But most of the time, I just feel like, it's already done. Everything's set out for me. So I'm just thanking him for what he's, you know, what he's graced me with. So I'm a more of a gratitude and thanker. But can you pray? Do you have to pray and say, God, can I have this? Or can prayer just be, you know, what's in your heart, or you're just sitting quietly in God's presence? Can that be a form of prayer as well?
1: Prayer. You can sit in God's presence. That's, of course, God would love you to sit in his presence. Prayer is

0: and don't say anything. Just stay in the presence of God. Just you in a room, your space, and just wait on God. Stay there. That is still a form of just waiting on God, being still. Prayer is communication. There's a Hannah in the book of Kings. She couldn't have a child. She was barren. And so what she did, she went and she was praying to God. Her mouth was moving, but no words was coming out. And she was praying because her husband had another wife and she had children, but Hannah didn't have any children. But she prayed to God. And when Eli saw her, what he said, "Are you drunk? Why are you carrying on like that?" Because he thought that she'd been drinking, but she hadn't had no alcohol, no nothing. She was just pouring her heart out with tears, but she'd never let the words, had no volume.
1: Yeah.
0: It was just her mouth moving. And so that was quiet, but that was her time. And that's a time of when there's quiet praying, but there's also a time of being still and just waiting on God in his presence.
1: Yes. I have another question quickly that I want to get in. How important is honesty in prayer? Because can you say, "Lord, God, I'm vexed with you," or "God, I'm frustrated or confused or disappointed," or that you're angry? Can you say that, or you can't? "I'm mad for saying that to God." So can you be honest?
0: You can be honest with God. However, I've heard some people swear at God. I've heard some people swear at God. Now, I would say this. The scripture says in Ephesians chapter 4, it says, "Let no corrupt communication proceed from out of thy mouth, but only that which edifies and brings grace to the hearer." So if we are not to let anything corrupt, cussing and all that, then God can hear that. But he'll also hear, and because of the foul language, God is saying, "Hold on a minute, that's not the language I would reciprocate to you. So why would you do that to me?"
1: Yes.
0: If you're angry about something, cast your cares onto me of the situation or the circumstance, and I can work with you to address it. But to be angry without coming to him and giving him an opportunity to be able to hear your concern, then that would not be fair.
1: Okay.
0: So going to God, that's why we're supposed to come in righteousness. And a lot of people are still petitioning God for material possession. We're not supposed to be praying for material possession. The word says that he knows what you have need of before you even pray.
1: Exactly. So that's why I just thank him.
0: So he says, "Seek ye first the kingdom of God and his righteousness, and all these things will be added to you." So if it's not added to us, we must ask the question, why?
1: Yes, why? What is it about?
0: Ask yourself, why?
1: And why is it not happening? But it's mostly go within. My saying is always go within or go without. So my thing is always go within, look within. Don't look to others to blame or to try and understand what's happening in your life. Look within, go within. So, yes. All right. Thank you so much, Pastor Michael. We've run over a little bit, but thank you so much as usual. So we will have you on next week as usual for another feature of I Am. So have yourself a wonderful, blessed day. And we'll speak to you next week.
0: Okay. God bless.
1: God bless. God bless. All right, guys. We're going to bye-bye. We're going to go for a quick break. And then when we come back, it's time for Focus on Africa.
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1: Yes, we are back and it's time for Focus on Africa. Good morning to you, Ricky, in Maryland. Big up yourself, one son, as well. So the grand uprising. Oh, I like that. Grand uprising, Sun Diamond. Hallelujah. Yes, thank you, one son. Same to you. Muriel says, good morning, Sun Diamond. Blessings. Blessings to all of you and Jojo. Bless up yourself for your message. Okay, all right. So we are at the time when we do our Focus on Africa. And you know, last week we examined why the world needs Africa and asked, you know, who controls the resources that are helping to drive the future. This week we turn from Africa's natural resources to another critical resource, its people. A 2026 World Health Organization report paints an interesting picture. Africa's health workforce has grown, yet the region still has only about 46% of the health workers it needs. At the same time, an estimated 943,000 trained health workers were unemployed in 2024, while their nearly 46% of health workers surveyed reported intentions to migrate. Wow. So how can Africa have a shortage of healthcare workers, unemployed healthcare professionals and professionals wanting to leave all at the same time? And there, you know, is there a connection much closer to home? Jamaica is also dealing with shortages in this area, definitely, of healthcare workforce while recruiting professionals internationally. So that's definitely a thing in Jamaica as well, where a lot of our healthcare workers want to go abroad, or, you know, we're lacking healthcare workers. So this morning, Debenke and Isa, we're going to be talking about Africa's healthcare brain drain, training the talent and losing the skills. So grand rising to you, Isaiah, mentor, our activist, humanitarian and the number one recording artist. Good morning to you, Isaiah. Why can't I hear Isaiah, can you hear me? He's speaking, but I can't hear him. Please. Okay. Isaiah, can you hear me?
2: Yeah, loud and clear. Loud and clear.
1: Wonderful, wonderful. I can hear you now. Yes. And Debenke, I think you said, what was it, Adam? I remember I told you to remind me that we're the all-rounder, producer, organizer. Is the organizer Debenke on the line? So good grand rising to both of you kings. How are you both this morning?
2: Very good to be alive. Yeah, go ahead.
3: No man, give thanks. You know, no man, the organizer. You know,
1: yes, that's it.
2: The organizer,
1: the organizer of the Renaissance. Yes, scriptures.
2: Anything you want, organizers, link up the bank and put together.
1: Yes, when it comes to the African history and inner knowledge. Yeah. Okay, all right, guys. So yes, so as I read out, we're talking about healthcare brain drain and training the talent and losing the skills, because at the moment they've got a lot of healthcare workers out there, but a lot of them want to leave and they're still saying that they're short. So, you know, I'll start with you, Debenke. You know, when we talk about brain drain in Africa, what exactly are we talking about? What's your perception of that, of that statement?
3: Well, kind of similar, I would say, to the scenario in Jamaica, yeah, where the resources, the human resource, the natural resource, you know, it kind of goes back to something that Walter Rodney said, you know, in his book, How Europe Underdeveloped Africa. So the fact that when you go to the metropoles, all of the resources are taken out of the African countries, used to build up New York City, London, and France, and all these things.
1: Yes.
3: So therefore, these places have nice paved streets, it have the jobs. So therefore, it starts a migration pattern where the only option is to leave from Africa and go to these places where, you know, so it's kind of the same situation that we're seeing in Jamaica in terms of brain drain. The brightest and the you know, people have to move and go away. So you factor that in over time and generations, it's like a brain drain, as you say, you know?
1: Yeah, definitely. Isaiah, because, you know, I know that a lot of, like, the brain surgeons and not big doctors and, you know, people are in overseas, Jamaican, you know, overseas. And so much healthcare workers, they want to go overseas, you know, somewhere else rather than their born country to work. Is your perception of that statement the same, a brain drain in Africa? Do you think that's happening, or do you think it's happening across the world and not just Africa?
2: I 100% agree with Dibenke. You know, it is the mass immigration of professionals that they, you know, that they suck out of Africa, basically. Mm. But, you know, this goes a little deeper, though, you know, to put it in context, as far as the causation and the start of this thing. Colonial powers did not build a healthcare infrastructure to help Africans. Mm. I mean, you going back to colonialism, and the way everything was set up is to benefit them multi-generationally, but not only socioeconomically, it benefits them. Listen, poverty usually affects the psychology of a people. Mm. So no matter where you are around the world, and you hear about stuff going on in Jamaica, as it relates to healthcare, or anywhere in the diaspora or Africa, people have to understand that when you, during colonization and after, you know, your mind get conditioned based on the situation that you're living in. So, you know, our perception and how we deal with things is totally affected by what these colonizers do. So they did not come into Africa to create a healthcare infrastructure for us or leave anything like that. They set up an infrastructure to continue brain draining. And so if you're a doctor, if you're a nurse, you know, if the conditions are not there for you to earn a living wage, no matter how you care and you love people, it is very difficult. Mm. And that condition was set here intentionally from the beginning. These people, I'm telling you, these people set a very evilest infrastructure in Africa, not only, again, as far as socioeconomic, but the mindset of people. Because there's a lot of nurses right now in Jamaica, in the diaspora, in Africa, that truly love people and want to help. And big up to the Jamaican nurse, them who we see out there are protesting and do them thing, and all across the diaspora in Africa. Because these people are making so much sacrifice to help. Yes. They do not walk around in Jamaican hospitals enjoying seeing people suffering in the gurneys and on the stretchers. It hurts them.
1: Yes.
2: But if you don't give them the proper equipment, and I'm not going off the question here, it's just so much to read, and I'm trying to capsulize my point here.
1: Yeah.
2: If you don't give them the systems, if you don't give them the material to work, it's very difficult. And we go into also burnouts with nurses. This is a very important thing. A nurse or a doctor that goes into a facility where they do not have enough materials to work with, they go to a thing called burnout, where they get short of temper, they're tired. Mm. One doctor after deal with 10,000 people, it's not easy. So I forgive me for going off, of course, but it's still the same topic. But I'm a bit passionate about it because, to be honest with you, outside of music, I'm a trained ER tech. I'm a trained ER tech that works in a medical facility in Red Bank, New Jersey. Yeah. So I have a little experience and a little knowledge with the psychology, the infrastructure. But as it relates to Africa, to really put it in a point here, the colonizers set a system to benefit them to continue brain drain and up until this day. But don't get me wrong. There's a lot of countries in Africa, like Morocco, like Egypt. All these other countries are doing well. They're based on even what they've been through. The healthcare infrastructure is on the rise. Ghana, especially Kenya, they're doing, based on where they're coming from, they're doing well. And I'm also sure that Jamaica will also do well. We just have to be patient with them. And not even the government need to fund the hospital, create the conditions and the infrastructures more. There's so much, but I've cut it off here.
1: I know. Dibenke, yeah. But how can Africa have unemployed health professionals and then still not enough workers in the healthcare system? So is it purely down to because they're just not prepared to work for certain wages? But how is it that they have so many healthcare workers that are unemployed, but they're still saying they don't have enough workers?
3: Well, it's a question I couldn't answer specifically, you know?
1: Yeah.
3: But in general, because, you know, all right, my background is in labor. You see what I mean?
1: Mm.
3: Deal with workers and stuff like that. And in general, in a system that is designed to make money first and primarily, definitely designed to make money first and primarily. And secondly, it provides job, it provides services and then jobs.
1: Mm.
3: So it's just how the whole global economy works, you know. In general, you have people who have a skill set and you have a need for it, but it's like you go to the market, more goods than buyer. You know what I'm saying? That's the simplest way I can put things these days.
1: Yeah.
3: So it comes down to how you organize your society. That's what I probably should add. How you organize the society. If the society is organized and dependent solely on foreign investment and foreigners to provide jobs, it leaves a huge gap in terms of where the need is directly for your people. You know, so I think independence itself has to step up one step further in this modern time.
1: Mm.
3: And maybe we can see even Jamaica making attempts to more independence, you know.
1: Mm-hmm.
3: But when we talk about independence, it shouldn't be a broad stroke. Every relationship, bilateral agreement, is different. You know what I'm saying?
1: So
3: just like Jamaica, Africa, they're just in a situation where you have to have power to negotiate on behalf of your people. Just say it like that. You understand?
1: Yeah. So Isaiah, you know, Jamaica, as Debenke was just touching on, Jamaica also, you know, looks overseas for healthcare professionals, including, you know, corporation with Ghana, which you mentioned. So are developing countries essentially competing with each other, would you say, for the same, you know, limited pool of skilled workers? Because it seems like most countries, their workers don't want to stay there. They want to go somewhere else. But then, boy, I don't know. But then then we're taking people, workers from other countries into our country. So, you know, would you say that it's like they're competing with each other for the same limited pool of skilled workers?
4: Exactly, and I fully agree with what Debenge said about organization. Mm-hmm. Listen, there are countries in this world where they're smart enough to know that if you do not invest in your healthcare infrastructure, as in your children, healthcare, and create the conditions for, again, doctors and all that to have a living wage. It is government responsibility to promote the better good of their people. Now, the better good of their people is how you spend your tax dollars. How do you spend, and I'm not an economist, it's a regular guy over here, but it is unbelievable that when you make money, if you're gonna sell your infrastructure or sell natural resources, where those money go? Let me tell you, a society can never survive if you do not invest in the healthcare of your people. And that's why, again, big respect to China. I mean, okay, when nobody's about China. Them seems if they have their priorities straight. Again, you know, these people work hard from coming from where they're coming from to where they're at because they have discipline, they have organization, and they have patience.
1: Yes.
4: And so as it relates to Jamaica, you know, I'm very sure there are economists that are way no more than what Isaiah mentioned was saying. But what I'm saying is they really need to prioritize investment into the healthcare infrastructure, because if you have a young boy that in the future that potentially is going to become a scientist, if he must worry about healthcare and his mother, if he must worry about food, how does that little boy become a scientist for the future? So I would assume that intelligent, smart economists in the Caribbean, not just Jamaica, in the Caribbean and even Africa would sit and think, like, what is the future of this country? How are we going to invest in it? And the way to invest in your future for, of your country for it to be a progressive and equal on the world stage is to invest in the education and health care of your people. Mm. You know, yes, you got to invest in hotels and whatever you do, but you can put up all the big buildings you want. Mm. If your citizens are not healthy, you're going to have a problem, yes.
1: So, Isaiah, is increasing salaries a part of the investment? Is that enough to keep professionals, you know, at home or, you know, in their countries or, you know, or are working conditions and opportunities for advancement just as important, would you say? Do you think if they raise the money, that would make a big change? And that's investing in your people?
4: Yeah, great question. Very, very good question. You know, money is just a step. But it's not a cure at all for everything, because you can make money, and if you don't have the infrastructure and if you don't have the materials to work in, because for myself, and I, as an ER tech, I work again in one of the richest medical facility in Red Bank, New Jersey. They have everything, Riverview Medical Center, that deals with cancer and everything. But, and they're very rich, but there's certain things that they don't have that really kills all the good work. You know, if they don't have certain supplies, if you overwork again. So it's something that these people have to sit down and manage. But as far as the government is concerned, you know, we do make us so much money. And then you have investors now that seeing these openings from, say, China or whatever, come investing in hospitals. I've seen the same thing in Ethiopia, in the Wanda Gwinet and different parts of Ethiopia where investors are investing, which is a good thing. But we need to control our healthcare infrastructure and watch the amount of borrowing that we're using to do it and make sure outsiders don't come and own this. But listen, It's growing pains. We've been going it through colonization. They already set up their infrastructure to benefit them. And as it relates to your question about a doctor one or a nurse wanting to leave, it's not an easy decision, because these people have loans to pay back. Mm. They've been in school all their life, and they want, and when they get the opportunity. Now, I think there are certain contracts certain countries are using now, where you have to work in the country a certain year, and they give you schooling for free. Mm. So maybe we need to promote that a little bit more.
1: Yeah. So Debenke, Africa, you know, is committed to training, employing, and retaining millions more healthcare workers over the coming years. What has to change for that strategy to actually work, would you say?
3: I mean, what I can observe, you see, is the healthcare as we know it changing. Mm. You see, and it's changing because people have a lot of access more to knowledge.
1: Yes.
3: And people have a better ability for what you call preventative care. I mean, take care of yourself better. You understand?
1: Yeah.
3: So if you're in a society, we could speak about this now. If you're in a society where all of the foods not have no seeds, you see, you have some bread where have no nutrition. You have rice where enriched, mean drained of nutrients. So, you know, whenever we talk about health, we have to talk about the whole society in general. So, you know, your question is a good one, but you can retain every a million people. Why you want to retain so much people in a healthcare? You expect everybody going to be sick in the future. Mm. So in the past, I've noticed that hospitals have got bigger and bigger prior to COVID and all these things. So sometimes you really have to wonder. And I realize Abraham Traore went out on a limb in saying, look, these people are poison, you know. Mm. You understand? Just to control you, you know. You get what I'm saying?
1: So yes.
3: The thing is way more political, more than train a bag of people and all these things, yeah, man. Forget your society under control and within its own, the people, you know, them right minds, first of all, before you talk about health. Because health is being in your right mind. Because your mind's sick, your whole body's sick.
1: Yeah.
3: So we just have to take your question from that kind of angle, from that political perspective, you see?
1: Yeah.
3: You want everybody to turn doctor? That means you need everybody going to plant, you plant everybody to go sick. So it looks like sickness is built in the current system and projections for the future as well, for healthcare. You get what I'm saying?
1: Yeah, I totally get what you're saying. So, Isaiah, you know, what would you say about wealthier countries? Should they be concerned, or should we be concerned about, you know, them actively recruiting healthcare workers from countries that already have shortages?
4: We should be concerned, but that is the plan. And, you know, from what we said earlier now, with the original infrastructure of the colonizers, the healthcare infrastructure, that's the plan, to drain your country of not only natural resources, but talents. Yeah, and so it's something that they plan to do, something that they want to continue, because, they, listen, these people get your heart, soul, blood, everything. They get the natural resources, know them, I take their own people with the talent. So this is something they set in place. Now, I believe in personal responsibility, and it's our responsibility. We're strong, resilient, smart people. We can turn off the pipe of the brain drain. We can turn it off by creating condition and incentives for talented, educated people to stay in their country. You know, take a rocket scientist, brother. You know, people just have to invest in their schools and, you know, make sure a child that goes to school, they have good skills. Make sure that child is well nourished and take care of, and watch how you spend your money. So we have good university hospital, technology, invest in AI technology, all these things. And if they invest in that, believe me, your future look bright. So yeah, we should be concerned, and that's because that's the plan of these people. Now, just to put a little point, add on to the banker point real quick. We are in a situation right now, it's already so bad. Yes, we do need trained people, we need hospitals, and the banker is also right on a part where, yes, we should, you know, focus on our health so we don't have to have all these hospitals. But guess what? We already are in a very bad situation where we do need hospitals and doctors and all of that, because, you know, based on what we've been through colonization, even our cells are affected based on what we've been through. So I wish we didn't need it, but guess what? We need hospitals and doctors. Look what Jamaica going through when we are the Caribbean in the ERs and all these departments, when you see people just laying there. We need more doctors, and I'm sure the government of Jamaica and the people of Jamaica will speak up and tell our leaders, please invest more. I think it's Dr. Tufton, invest more in healthcare infrastructures and institutions so we can treat our citizens based on what we've been through, you know?
1: Yeah. One of our listeners is saying, Sun Diamond, do you notice pensioners don't live for long here in England anymore? And yes, I think it's across the board. People, the older people aren't living as long as they used to. A lot of people, and even younger people, dying a lot more than before. That's how I see it. But my question for you, Debenke, is, you know, is it fair for us to ask young professionals to remain in their countries when they can earn more and access better opportunities overseas? Is it fair for us to tell them to stay?
3: I really, whether it's fair or not, they're not going to stay. Okay. You see?
1: Yeah.
3: So to be quite honest, no, it's like the whole thing changed. You know what I mean?
1: Yeah, we're in a different time.
3: Yeah, the whole thing literally changed. So people have to go where the opportunity is, and that's what's going to happen. But you know another thing that I observed?
1: Yeah.
3: A person can be in, say, New York City and make $100,000 a year, right? And another person in another state and make $50,000 a year and is able to do more than that with the $50,000. You see what I'm saying? And likewise, a person can be in a Jamaica and make $20,000 a year, or, you know, translate that in a Jamaican, and live a happier life. You get what I'm saying? You're in a community where you're familiar with, and, you know, food is not overall bearing, and then this other thing named rent, that, you know, that's what I think keeps Jamaica balanced, you know, the fact that some people have somewhere where they can stay with them granny, leave a land, and you get what I'm saying?
1: Yeah.
3: What happens is, the more you industrialize and you come up with this lifestyle where you have these expensive high-rise apartments, you know, people have the car notes and all the expenses, it places that demand for higher wages. You see what I'm saying? But if you understand, and that is where socialism versus capitalism, I'm tired of the versus thing. Because when you're looking at every developed country, you see you see like two or three systems working within the system. You know what I mean? America have a left and a right. China these days, people ask, is China capitalist or communist? You know, they have one thing in the government, but the economy have a next approach. So, you know, we have to rethink the, this is it. I'm going to land with this, hopefully. We have to establish a transformational society. Right now you have a transactional society. Everybody just have an individual approach, individualistic way of doing and seeing things. It need a grand vision, and that can only come from leadership. You get what I'm saying? Yeah, and then once you have the grand vision, everybody sacrifice. Jamaicans are beautiful people. People will see the vision and say, okay, I'm staying right here. Me not going anywhere. Think this through. Yeah, but without the vision now, everything scatter. And that's why I keep telling the Sede Benki, I have to be an organizer. And to me, that's the highest, that's the best thing that we need right now, you know? Leadership who can put things together. The different moving parts.
1: Yes.
3: And that is where the crisis is.
1: Yes.
3: The you know what I mean? The one-sided, modern, what we call it? I don't know if it's a monotheistic where you just look on everything one way, the way how you've been taught. But it is the creative aspect have to come out from the schools, whereas opposed to you say, this is what it is. You allow the children to start to think and come up with solutions inside and outside of the box. So here now, every single thing have to come reshape the narrative. You get what I'm saying? The vision.
1: Okay, guys.
3: So, you know. Yeah. Thank you so much.
1: Yeah,
3: maybe I answered another question on top of that, but I'm probably venting. Things need to come together.
1: No, definitely, definitely. Thank you so much, Kings, for speaking on this topic today. As usual, every week, you know, we touch on conversations that's so important. So thank you so much, Isaac and Debenke. Have yourself a wonderful blessed day. Thank you. All right. Yes, my people. Yes, Richie says, a lot of us is living in Babylon, like dog, lad, Richie. And Big Head says, boy, there's too much isms. Yeah, there sure is a lot of isms. All right, we're going to go for a quick break. And then when we come back, we have an interview with Mark Golding, MP opposition leader of the other party. So that is going to be interesting to hear from him as he speaks on, you know, his 5-step strategy that he put forth on the 88th annual meeting of the PMP party over the weekend. So we have that after this, my people. So we'll be back.
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1: Yes, my people, welcome back to the Hello Jamaica Show on Sun City 104.9 FM. Now, as you know, we speak on this topic often. It's been nearly 1 year since Hurricane Melissa devastated sections of Western Jamaica, leaving homes, businesses, farms and critical infrastructure severely damaged. At the People's National Party's 88th annual conference in Savannah, Lamar, on Sunday, opposition leader Mark Golding outlined a five-point strategy which he says could accelerate the recovery of Western Jamaica. His proposals include greater transparency in reconstruction, financial support for farmers and small businesses, faster settlement of insurance claims, more climate resilience, you know, rebuilding and assistance with land ownership that's affected communities. So joining us this morning, we would like to welcome and obviously discuss the plan as the leader of the opposition, Mark Golding, put forward over the weekend. Mr. Golding, welcome to the Hello Jamaica Show. Good morning to you.
2: Good morning. It's my pleasure to be here with you.
1: Thank you. Thank you so much. So, Mr. Golding, you know, when you spoke on the, you know, the five-point strategy and you touched, your first point was public reconstruction dashboard. The first part of your proposal calls for a public reconstruction dashboard showing damaged schools, health facilities, roads and public buildings, along with the money allocated, contractors responsible and completion deadlines. Prime Minister Andrew Holness indicated in November 2025 that such a dashboard was being finalised, and you have raised concern that it's still not materialised. So why do you believe this level of public tracking is critical to the recovery of Western Jamaica?
2: Well, I think so much time has passed since the Prime Minister said that, and, you know, many things have been done and many things have not been done. And I think that the, for example, in relation to the school repair, which, you know, we entered a new school year in September this month.
1: Yes.
2: With a majority of the damaged schools not yet sorted out.
1: Mm.
2: So although efforts have been made and 50 to 60, I'm on the specific number of schools that were severely damaged had been repaired, there were many, many more that have not yet been repaired. And I think, given the passage of time, since the hurricane of a year, people had a legitimate expectation that critical infrastructure such as schools would have been prioritized, and that, you know, there would be an all hands on deck kind of effort to get them fixed. You know, what we've seen is really the National Education Trust, the NET, has been given the responsibility of getting this done. But, you know, there are other stakeholders that could have been approached to assist, you know, the engineering profession, the JDS engineering unit, and so on. So at this point in time, I think we need greater transparency on what's happening. And, you know, by that transparency will also, I think, encourage better performance on the part of those who are being monitored, and some level of accountability, because we have no idea, you know, what is the time frame, what is the money being spent, etc., on each asset.
1: Yes,
2: and it's not just schools, as I had said in the speech. You know, there are other public assets which have been damaged and need to be fixed. So it's really just to give stakeholders, the citizens in the communities that are affected that need those assets, and the wider society, the media and others who have an interest, you know, greater transparency over what is being done, what has not yet been done, what the time frame is for doing it, how much money is supposed to be allocated for that, and so on. So that, I think it allows better planning by the people, you know, the principals and teachers and staff at the schools, the parents, etc., to kind of have a better sense of what they're looking at in terms of when things will come back to normal.
1: Yes, exactly. And I definitely think that is definitely required, because, you know, the public do have questions. You know, we're asking these questions. So I think it will be great for transparency and accountability, like you said. So, you know, your second proposal is for a properly funded recovery facility for farmers, for the fisher folk and small business operators, to help them replace equipment, restore production, rehire their workers, years and, you know, begin to earn again, what would this facility, you know, look like in practical terms to you? And how would you ensure that, you know, that assistance reaches those who need it quickly?
2: Yeah, well, that's a really good question. And, you know, we have gone through three consecutive quarters of negative real GDP growth. Jamaica's economy is in a recession, and it is anticipated that this quarter, which will be the fourth and ends in September, will also be negative. We don't know yet. But given that it's measured against the equivalent of quarter a year ago, and that was in a quarter in which there was a general election when a lot of money was being spent, I suspect that this one may be less.
1: Okay.
2: So, and, you know, the tourism industry has still not fully recovered. There are still hotels in Western Jamaica in particular, which have not reopened, and those workers are out of work and so on. So we need to get the economy going. And there are a lot of small business operators who suffered serious damage in Melissa and have not been able to get back on their feet. You know, they may have had their shop or their stall damaged physically. They may have lost stock, and therefore their working capital has been depleted. And getting them back in business is important for the Jamaican economy. Similarly, for farmers, some farmers have got some level of help through RADA and so on, but it's not really been comprehensive, and there are farmers who haven't been helped. So I think just like in COVID, when there was a deliberate response to try and keep the economy from collapsing by the government proactively looking to provide persons who were directly impacted by it with some form of assistance, including small businesses, that needs to happen now. And in terms of how to do it, you know, I personally would prefer to get local representatives involved in identifying those persons who are in that situation, and then having the funding distributed maybe through a digital channel, because that worked quite well in COVID with the CARE website and so on. And I think you'd have to do some random auditing to make sure that those who have been names that have been put forward as persons needing assistance are indeed persons who need assistance.
1: Yeah.
2: But what I think is we tend to focus very much on trying to eliminate any risk of anybody getting who shouldn't get.
1: Yes.
2: When the vast majority who need help are not getting it because of the approach we're taking. So I'm not saying we must be slapdash, but I am suggesting that we need to focus on the need to help people who need to get back on their feet. And, you know, if we're going to get the economy back up and running and have money moving and circulating through the economy and getting people's lives back to some level of, you know, similarity to what they're accustomed to before the hurricane, this kind of effort is needed. I mean, if you think about it, the government's basic flagship program for support for people devastated by the hurricane is the ROOFs program, which is a housing program.
1: Yes.
2: The allocation for that was $11 billion. That's roughly a little around half of 1% of GDP and is less than $100 million US dollars. The actual physical damage to Jamaican assets, physical damage by the hurricane was $8.8 billion.
1: Okay.
2: So when you compare that to less than $100 million of money being spent to fix, you can see that a huge gap of assets that are still not being addressed.
1: Yes.
2: And a lot of those assets would be business related and people need to be back in business.
1: Yes.
2: And so I think the fact the government's done virtually nothing to support small business through this disaster. And I think that's a big mistake from an economic policy point of view.
1: Yes.
2: Except apart from a human interest and support, a compassionate point of view. I mean, there are different angles to it, but I think every angle points in the direction of trying to get people back in business.
1: Yes, and as soon as possible, quickly.
2: Yeah.
1: So,
2: and the fissures are similar. I mean, hundreds, I heard the number, I don't remember the specific number, but many, many fishing boats were damaged or destroyed in the hurricane, you know?
1: Yes.
2: There needs to be a program to get those fishermen back into their livelihood, which is fishing.
1: Yes.
2: And that requires some financial support for them, because most of those fishermen would not have been insured.
1: Yes, yes, that, which is true. So in regards to, you know, insurance claims, you've also called for faster settlement of legitimate insurance claims and suggested that regulators, the government, and if necessary, Parliament should intervene where there's delays and where it's become unreasonable in terms of the delays. So what specifically would you want the government or regulators to do while, you know, ensuring that legitimate claims are properly assessed?
2: Yeah, I think there's some moral suasion that can be brought to the insurance companies to look at this thing from the point of view of, all right, can interim payments be made? In other words, if somebody has sent in photographs of their damage and they're an insured customer, of, you know, before an assessor goes and completes, you know, the precise valuation of the loss, you know that it's going to be in the ballpark of X. I mean, can you not make an interim payment if you don't have an assessor available for months to go and do it?
1: Yes.
2: You know, what can be done to assist that person who's paid their premium,
1: yes,
2: and has bought the insurance and needs the payout now?
1: Mm.
2: And, you know, the hurricane hit the 28th of October last year.
1: And there are
2: people who still haven't had their claims settled. And to me, that is unacceptable. And we need to actually have an inquiry of some sort into what has happened. What are the reasons for this? And what rules need to be adjusted to ensure that this doesn't happen again?
1: Yes.
2: Because I think, again, the economy is suffering from this, because the insurance companies are largely reinsured internationally.
1: Mm.
2: So they pass off most of their risk for these types of perils. They keep some of it on their books, and they hold assets, liquid assets, to back that, but most of the risk is reinsured abroad.
1: Okay.
2: And so that liquidity needs to come into Jamaica,
1: yes,
2: and be pushed out into the economy by paying the people their claims.
1: Yes,
2: so that those people then, you know, builders, contractors, hardwares, transport operators, workmen, everybody will benefit from that money being then spent in the economy. But it's not flowing as it should.
1: No, it's not. And I can imagine, you know, you've been paying your insurance for how many years, and specifically in case of, you know, things like this, and then, you know, it's taken this long for your claim to be assessed and for you to get your money. You know, I can't even imagine how those people are feeling. So
2: there's a sort of slight inequity in it, because I'm sure that the large insured entities, you know, the hotels or bigger enterprises, are probably not facing the same level of delay as the smaller hotel operators or the smaller business operators and so on.
1: Yes.
2: So, you know, we really need to look at how we can adjust the rules and create stronger incentives for this type of thing not to happen again.
1: Definitely. So your fourth proposal focuses on rebuilding Western Jamaica to withstand future disasters, including stronger roofs. Definitely we need, you know, public buildings to be improved as well, improved drainage and more resilient electricity and water systems. What needs to change in Jamaica's approach to reconstruction so that, you know, we are not simply replacing what was destroyed, but reducing the region's vulnerability to the, you know, next major hurricane, God forbid, you know, that happens on the island or in the country?
2: Absolutely. Well, certainly when it comes to housing, I think that there needs to have been a greater emphasis in the roofs program on ensuring that whatever rebuilding is being done, you know, it has embedded in it things that will tend to increase the strength and resilience of the person's home as rebuilt. Hurricane straps, you know, bolts rather than nails for, you know, there are various elementary things. I'm no expert in this area, but there are various things that can be done to significantly increase the durability, strength, and resilience of roofs, for example, or houses in general. I don't think there's been sufficient sharing of that information with the population so that people who are looking to replace know what they should be doing and I think that that ought to have been part of it. And I think that there ought to have been some specific funding for those items. Those items should have been mandatory as part of what you, when you get a, when you get your grant, there should be an element, an additional element, I think, for a package of components that would help to make sure that what you're doing is going to be much stronger than it was before.
1: Yes.
2: In terms of the other infrastructure, you know, the, like the schools, we are told that the schools are being rebuilt to specifications that should make them more durable, and I applaud that.
1: Yes.
2: And in terms of the electricity infrastructure, well, JPS would have to speak to that.
1: Mm.
2: You know, there may be, for example, running transmission or distribution lines underground and so on are, you know, would be probably a better system,
1: yeah.
2: But it's a lot more expensive and it may not be practical at this time to do that.
1: Yes.
2: But, you know, in, whether, for example, strengthening the posts so that they're not so easily blown over, or the type of material that is used, how deep they're sunk in the ground, what kind of foundations are around them. Those types of things, I think, need to be, you know, considered to ensure that we, because both in the case of Beryl and in case of Melissa, you know, the transmission and distribution system of electricity was very, very badly damaged in the areas which suffered a hit.
1: Yes, yes.
2: You know, and I think that we have to look at how we can strengthen that. And I hope that JPS has been doing that, especially since most of the funding for the replacement or of the assets has come from, for example, the government taking some of our cat bond money,
1: yes.
2: 150 million US, and lending that
1: to
2: JPS, because their shareholders weren't willing or able to come up with those resources, as I understand it.
1: Yes.
2: And there's also a fund that is built up through what we pay on our electricity bills. There's a fund that the, I think the OUR administers, which is a sort of emergency fund that provides resources to JPS to assist them to move quickly to restoration.
1: Mm.
2: So, you know, I think JPS has a duty to try its very best to learn from the experience that it's had, and show, follow whatever engineering and other solutions may exist to make their infrastructure more resilient.
1: Yes, definitely.
2: And I hope that I hope they have been doing so.
1: I would hope so too. I really would. So, you know, your fifth proposal calls for a special land titling and adjudication program for disaster affected communities. Now, tell, you know, the listeners, how significant has the lack of formal land ownership been as an obstacle for families trying to rebuild, and how would your proposal address that problem?
2: I think that the lack of land tenure, solid land tenure, has been a big issue, because it affects the kind of houses that persons were minded to build in Western Jamaica, especially those areas which are particularly prone to this problem. So what we have seen is that there are lots of people who are living on land that they don't have a title for. And because of the insecurity of that, they are not inclined to build houses that may ultimately be knocked down, as we've seen in places like Cooper's Pen and so on. And, elsewhere, you know, Clifton in Bernard Lodge and what have you. So, you know, sorting out the land titling issue in Jamaica is very important. And efforts have been made by successive governments to do that. I attempted to table some legislation in July, which I got some resistance from the parliament, the speaker, Ron, in particular, in relation to it. But I'm working through those issues, and I hope to table it shortly. And one aspect of it is to allow areas which have been afflicted by a natural disaster such as this to get special treatment for expedited land titling processes. And I hope that that will be accepted, because certainly Melissa has shown that the people are so vulnerable. I mean, there are people whose homes have been demolished, and the land that those homes were on wasn't clearly owned by them.
1: Yes.
2: And they are now extremely vulnerable to losing their tenure in that plot of land.
1: Mm.
2: And they may have nowhere else to go. So there needs to be a proactive, compassionate solution to this that seeks to ensure that persons who have established themselves on property, especially publicly owned property, for periods of time that show that they have made their homes there, they should be facilitated to acquire ownership of that. Whether it be through, if they've lived, we have suggested that if it's Crown land and they've been there for at least 25 years, they should get that land by virtue of their extended occupation of it. If they haven't achieved that threshold, but they want to buy the land and they're well established there, and a facilitation should be to allow them to buy it on terms that they can afford over time. But giving people the benefit of a title is a tremendous asset for them.
1: Yes.
2: And their families going forward, because, you know, they can, if they want to sell it in the future, they are in a position to sell it. If they want to borrow against it, they're in a position to borrow against it. And it gives them a level of security that is important for any family to have.
1: Yes, and yes, and I agree. It is very important and needed in so many cases. So, Mr. Golding, you know, the Holness administration said after Hurricane Melissa that its approach would be to build forward better, with the recovery moving from emergency relief through stabilization and ultimately long-term reconstruction. Nearly a year later, based on what you've seen on the ground in Western Jamaica, where specifically do you believe the government's recovery effort has fallen short? And what should have been done differently, would you say, Mr. Golding?
2: I think that the whole program to give people help to restore themselves in their homes, I think that has been too slow in the way it's been administered. There are many, many houses in Jamaica where people are still sleeping on the tarpaulin, plastic sheeting, and a year has passed since the storm. I think that that should have been handled in a much more expedited way. I think that there ought to have been a program of assistance for small businesses, fishermen, farmers, to get the economy going again down that side. These are things that I think have not unfolded in the way that they should have. And, you know, it seems that the government's real focus is on NARA, which is really a big project that the government wants to try and execute to get economic growth, major projects, you know. And what about the people and their who are suffering, the people who have suffered real damage and need help to get back on their feet? Something should be done for them. And that should have been done already. And, you know, it hasn't been done, and it

0: government would take over
1: Yes.
0: and start getting the people back on their feet. And that really hasn't happened.
1: No.
0: So, I think that that is really my assessment of the situation.
1: So the Auditor General reported that approximately 1.44 billion in Hurricane Melissa donations have been received by ODPEM through the Support Jamaica platform and, direct donations, but only 26.2 million or 1.8% have been spent as of February 2026. You have used those findings to criticize the pace of the recovery. What explanation do you believe the government owes the public about how those funds have been managed? And what would you, want to see happen now to ensure resources reach affected communities, as soon as possible?
0: Yeah, I think that the whole way in which that was done was very unfortunate, because essentially an appeal went out for people to call in and pledge and donate. And people responded. I was part of that appeal.
1: Wow.
0: I was asked by the government, in the spirit of unity to come on board. And I responded positively. And I was on the phone, taking calls and so on. I remember at the National Indoor Center that day.
1: Yes.
0: Now, there was no proper mechanism for dealing with those funds to ensure that they were spent on the persons in need. Those are gifts given, donations given, for the benefit of persons in need, but the funds went into the coffers of government agencies that have no mechanism for distributing those funds in that way. So that was the absence of that mechanism was a major failing. Had those monies been distributed through the Red Cross or Food for the Poor or other reputable charities,
1: yes,
0: it would have reached people in need.
1: Yes,
0: but it wasn't. It went into the government, some public body, and the Auditor General found that the funds had hardly been used in that way at all. So this is very disturbing to me, because it's a breach of trust. When people give on a certain basis, for what is essentially a charitable object, the help of persons in need who have suffered severe damage because of a natural disaster. Those are trust funds and should be used exclusively for that purpose.
1: Exactly.
0: And it hasn't been. What we heard was it was going to be used to replenish ODPEMs and the JDF stocks or something like that. In other words, it was going to be used like a budgetary allocation for the government. That is not proper. And I think that that was a real breach of trust, and it's going to affect how people react next time.
1: Definitely.
0: To such a request, And so I think that's very unfortunate. And, we need to set up mechanisms that if we're going to go the route of the government soliciting funds for the needy, the government needs to put mechanisms in place that ensure that those funds are distributed promptly for the needy, and that has not happened. And so that we can't allow that to be repeated again.
1: We can't, because very, very disheartening. So finally,
0: yes.
1: Mr. Golding, for residents of the Western Jamaica who are listening this morning and are still, trying to rebuild their homes and businesses and livelihoods almost a year after Hurricane Melissa, what would you say, that needs to happen now to move the region from recovery into genuine rebuilding and economic renewal?
0: Well, I think the things that we've been discussing on our call today would collectively make a huge difference to the pace at which people's lives come back to normal. The support for businesses that had suffered damage, especially small businesses, including farmers and fisherfolk, that's a critical issue. Getting the roof program rolled out more quickly and ensuring that there are no people who have that need and who have been missed, because one of the problems is that there are still persons who have not been assessed, a year after, and so they have got nothing, and that, that needs to be addressed really quickly by the relevant ministry, which is local government, Labour and Social Security. They need to be really beating the bushes to try

0: and find people who have not received this benefit. So, I mean, the allocation was is 11 billion, and I think they said 8 billion has been spent. And that's after a year. You know, what we should have been saying is that that 11 billion has been replenished, because there are, you know, if you give somebody whose house is destroyed $500,000, you know, what they're able to do with that is probably put up something fairly makeshift and not resilient. So I think there ought to have been a review of the housing stock, having seen how, to what extent the roof program had achieved it, and what more needs to be done to ensure that the housing stock of those people who are adversely impacted has been brought back to a situation where it can withstand a future storm. So,
1: Yes.
0: you know, it's an ongoing thing. I don't think the roof program is the end of it. You know, that it's an ongoing thing, but it needs to be expedited,
1: It
0: and it
1: does.
0: needs to be, and they need to ensure. And, you know, there are concerns about on the ground, you know, how these things are being administered and whether there's some favoritism on the ground depending on, you know, which constituency or which councillor. I mean, these things are unfortunate, but you know, transparency in how these things are handled and eliminating the politics from it is absolutely critical.
1: Yes, it
0: And
1: is.
0: so I would recommend that that be adopted as a mantra and practiced in reality by those administering these programs.
1: Yes. Thank you so much, Mr. Mark Golden, for speaking with us and to our listeners this morning. You've really, I think, would encourage some of our listeners in terms of, you know, there's somebody out here that is asking these questions and proposing things that can be done to get things moving faster and getting help to the people. So thank you so much, Mr. Mark Golding. Have yourself a wonderful, blessed day, and I'm sure we will have you hopefully on the show again to have another conversation about, you know, how things are affecting the Jamaican people.
0: Well, thank you very much for having me, and keep up the excellent work.
1: Thank you so much, Mr. Golden. Take care.
0: Take
1: Thank you.
0: care.
1: All
0: Bye-bye.
1: right. Okay, so you heard it. That was Mr. Mark Golding, MP, the leader of the opposition, speaking on, you know, what he spoke on on the at the 88th annual PMP party meeting that they had, and when he put forth his 5-step and point strategy on how we can accelerate, you know, all the things happening in regards to the recovery after the Hurricane Melissa. So guys, I have to love you and leave you. See the time, I've gone over, but boy, I had to let Mr. Golden finish his point, because, you know, I'm very interested to hear from someone, you know, and how they feel about things and some of the ideas that they, you know, are putting forward to try and help the people of this country. So have yourself a wonderful day. Stay blessed, stay safe, and most of all, remember to stay grateful and do not change that dial, because up next is Waiting.

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8: Mothers, you are your son's first teachers. 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
1: 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What are you teaching the children? 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

welcome to another exciting matchup at the World Football Championship. It's the finals where World Radio United goes up against Sun City 104.9 FM's Dream Team. The whistle has gone. Supreme Sunday plays the ball to Rewind Monday. Rewind Monday taps the ball to Karantize. Karantize dribble. He labs it over to Reggae Wednesday. Reggae Wednesday dribble. Left to the right. Left one for dead. Lovers turns and receives the pass. He chesses it. He brings it down on the flank. Passes it to Tanner Friday, who turns it up. He turns up the knob on this game. It's Tanner Friday. Tanner Friday passes it to Scorching Saturday. Oh my word! What a goal! What a goal! It's a scorcher! Oh my word! It's Radio with a difference. 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

Yeah. Check, check. Hey, good morning to everyone. Yours truly, Weezy, taking over radio. Yes, I. Beautiful morning this morning, eh? Yes, it's Jamaica Aggregates Reggae Wednesday. On this day, September 23rd. One day if you heard, listen, we're going to have a mad vibes today. I'll be on the radio until 3 o'clock. Then I make way for Alipod. 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Tell a friend. Lock in. Wherever you are in the world. Yeah. Big ups to all tonight. Everything alright. So, we see now on your radio, we're in the Sisters feature. One of my favorite features on this station. Yes. Created by the late great Mama B. Always an empowering the female. So, you know what you got? Pam all. Now I start with this one. Sisters feature. And this is where we feature the female talents of our culture.

When you talk about a hit song, you have to talk about this song from Elaine. All I'm saying, how you doing? Sisters feature. Hey, just want to say a special good morning to, you know, a new advertiser on board. Yes. 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This is no ordinary. You know, for question.

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1: Yo, my sonites.

Oh, it look Biker Sunday, it look good enough. Symphony Complex. Oh, yes. May I tell you? This Sunday is gonna be a vibe. Listen, we in the sisters feature, and it's a serious feature, right? Cause you know we are and that's the females of our culture. Remember them not get them fair share really. So we have to fix things, don't it? Yeah, so all for all courtesy, you know, to all the female talents. Big up on yourself. You just heard from Tanya Stevens. Now I'ma play one from Roberta. You know, this female talent is from the era they call Spanish Town. Yeah, and our career them can't go wrong. So I'll make it sound. This one, it's called Boundaries. Immaculate song, people. Sisters feature.

Self-reliance, your greatest defense. Listen, you don't need lens. Fissy said that song about. She is from a Spanish town. Song is produced by Gassy Inc. 4 minutes before 11:30, we're in the sisters feature with Weed C. Remember this Sunday, Biker Sunday, the safe on the, yeah, Symphony Complex. They're nice. Sponsored by Torpedo Lawn. Listen, man, Boom Energy Drink. Print big. Sun City. It's pretty this Sunday. Yes, Roberta, lucky.

trees. Oh, on to them, singer. Let you Roberta. Line so long that you. Good morning to you. Lock to the radio. Alright, so we're gonna play the grand finale song. Yes, and the sisters feature. Remember, the whole day's all courtesy of Jamaica Aggregates Limited. Jamaica Aggregates transforming the rock. Hear me out. I'm gonna play this one for Joe Archer. This one's called You People. And it's produced by yours truly, Weetsy. Nice and easy.

0: Alright, that is it for the Sisters feature. Such a nice song from Joe Archer. Yes, so we have a time signal from KFC. 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And then we go for the commercial break. Keep it locked, you know.
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This is reggae music. 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

welcome to another exciting matchup at the World Football Championship. It's the finals where World Radio United goes up against Sun City 104.9 FM's Dream Team. The whistle has gone. Supreme Sunday plays the ball to Rewind Monday. Rewind Monday taps the ball to Current Tuesday. Current Tuesday dribble. He labs it over to Reggae Wednesday. Reggae Wednesday dribble. Left to the right. Left one for dead. Lovers turns and receives the pass. He chesses it. He brings it down on the flank. Passes it to Turn Up Friday, who turns it up. He turns up the knob on this game. It's Turn Up Friday. Turn Up Friday passes it to Scorching Saturday. Oh my word! What a goal! What a goal! It's a scorcher! Oh my word! It's Radio with a difference. 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
3: Well, I know I said the Gideon rough, you know. I know I not get the fight still. Perseverance, you know. Yeah, hi. Yeah, what?

0: and all get the fights. We don't know, so the Gideon rough, you know. I know I not get the fights.
1: I am here, wait. You know we go.
0: We don't know, so the Gideon rough, you know. I know I not get the fights. Perseverance, you know. Yeah, hi. Yeah, what?

Foundation Reggae Genre. You can't give up the fight. Is- Big up all tonight's lesson from Miami. Joan Jojo from Canada. What about Tony New Level and King Asar Music over Bermuda? What about Sasha Gay over Turks and Caicos? No people, them raters. What about Lamar from Portmore Lane? What about Dimple? I'm to them Dimple. Chew them think it's simple. Them no know. Surf, Surf from Kingston. No Surf, all when nothing a go on, you know. We not sell out, right? With all the burden on your shoulder. Big ups to Sean Austin. Big singer Lucky. Big up Jeremy from Shooter's Hill. Alright, I know David Bin Laden Lockheed and Teddy Lockheed from Old Harbour. Kenrick also from Malign George said the garage load, so I mean, about the crowd. Nice man. Big up my brother Jack here, freedom is a must. Just one more year now.

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Wake the town and tell the people, yeah. Seeing Dracula said that, you don't know. Seeing Sun City Radio, 104.9 FM. Weed Seed.

No, people, it's your last time Jack here the Jamaica. I'm coming and say weed seed outlook. Swim around for cook. Hey, yo, me the pump pint flowers. Hey, no, it's going on. No, by our time, the Benz reach me fully green. I make a scene. You is so unkind. Listen me, Jack here. I'm a real brother that. The fool shall depart. Real people, no joke, night. I know I sing a soul the road. I know I quote.

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Alright. Freedom for Jacure. I don't judge. My brother Squash. Now by Christmas, the boss, they are rude.

You in your small corner and I in mine. You in your small corner and I in mine. Small corner. Bless the loving others, it's Rachel Spice representing Word Seed. Yeah, we say down to our Sun City Radio. Before you blazing, bloom, yeah.

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0: Coming up in our headlines in local news, Royal Caribbean Group to invest $3 billion in Sandals Resorts. 15-year-old charged with murder of Clarendon woman. And the Spanish Town men fined $50,000 each for public urination. In regional news, Dominica mourns death of former PM Patrick John's wife. And in international, Moldova declares 60-day energy and water emergency.
1: And in sports, Reggae Boys defender expresses confidence ahead of Nations League matches.
0: And in entertainment, Kevin Downswell leads 2026 Sterling Gospel Music Awards nominees. 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

And now the news in detail. We begin with local news. Royal Caribbean Group has reached a $3 billion U.S. agreement to form a joint venture with Sandals and Beaches Resorts, bringing the Caribbean's all-inclusive resort brand into its wider vacation business. The partnership will cover Sandals and Beaches properties across the Caribbean and is expected to expand the brand's reach and accelerate growth. Sandals Executive Chairman Adam Stewart will remain in a leadership role and will jointly oversee the venture with Royal Caribbean Group Chairman and CEO Jason Liberty. The companies say existing reservations, loyalty programs, and resort operations will continue as normal. The deal is expected to close in early 2027, subject to regulatory approvals and other conditions. More in our local news. A 15-year-old boy has been charged with the murder of 64-year-old domestic helper Hyacinth Rose Johnson, whose body was found behind her home in Union District near Frankfield, Clarendon on July 1. Police say the teenager, who is Johnson's neighbor, was arrested over the weekend and interviewed by detective on Monday. He reportedly confessed to the killing and was subsequently charged with murder. Johnson's body was discovered by residents after she failed to attend her usual church activities. Police say she had suffered stab wounds to the chest. Investigators believe Johnson was fatally stabbed at the teenager's home before her body was moved to the rear of her own house. The investigation is continuing and the teenager's court date is being finalized. Finally, in our local news, two Spanish Town men have each been fined $50,000 after pleading guilty to urinating in a public place. Othniel Jobson and Shane Simpson appeared in the St. Catherine Parish Court on Tuesday and were charged with littering in a public place under the National Solid Waste Management Agency Act. The court heard that the men were apprehended by police on August 14 after allegedly being seen urinating along sections of Burke Road in Spanish Town. Parish Court Judge Jetta Smeekel fined each man $50,000 or 30 days in prison and warned them about the seriousness of littering in public spaces. That's it for local news. Up next is regional news.

0: It's now time for your regional news. Dominica is mourning the death of Desiree John, wife of the country's first Prime Minister, Patrick John. She died early Tuesday at Dominica Friendship Hospital at age 78. Prime Minister Roosevelt Skerritt paid tribute to Mrs. John in Parliament, recognizing her contribution to nation building and her support for her late husband during difficult periods in Dominica's history. Patrick John, who led Dominica in political independence from Britain in 1978, died in July 2021 at age 83. Mrs. John is survived by 7 children and her brother, former Windward Islands cricketer Thompson Kittish. That's it for regional news. Up next is international news. It's now time for international news. Moldova's parliament has approved a 60-day state of emergency covering the country's energy and water sectors amid critically low water levels and rising energy costs linked to global conflicts. The emergency will take effect Saturday, giving authorities greater powers to respond quickly and implement temporary measures to protect water and energy supplies. European Union candidate country is facing a severe hydrological deficiency in 2 major rivers, raising concerns about its water supply. The 101-seat legislature approved the measure 54-20, while 22 lawmakers did not vote. That's it for international news. It's now time for Sun City Sports with Valentino Thompson.
1: Good afternoon, welcome to Sun City Sports, I'm Valentino Thompson. Reggae Boys defender Miguel Freckleton says the team is focused ahead of their opening match in the CONCACAF Nations League. The Reggae Boys face Guatemala on Friday at the National Stadium in Group B, before facing Honduras at the same venue on Monday. Freckleton says the Reggae Boys are ready for what lies ahead.
2: It was going to be a big test on us and the team. Physically as well, not just mentally. I know the fans are going to be there supporting us for 2 games, so it's important we put on a good show for them and try to win both games. And if not, we make sure that we put everything out on the pitch. But yeah, we should do well. I'm looking forward to it.
1: Reggae Boys defender Miguel Freckleton. 9 matches will be contested in today's action of the Issa Manning Cup. In Zone A, leaders Camperdown on 9 points. They host Holy Trinity, who are third on 7 points. 4th place Ascot travel to 5th place Bridgeport, while Jonathan Grant host Greater Portmore. Zone B will feature games between leaders Innswood and Papine. 3rd place St. Mary's College journey to Hillel Academy, and 2nd place Jose Marti, they host Clancarty, who are last without a point. In Zone C, Norman Manley High, who have booked their spot in the second round, they look to make it 5 wins from 5 games when they face Pembroke Hall. In other games in the group, Donald Quarry host Arden High, while 3rd place Edith Dalton James travel to Kingston Technical. All games start at 3:30 p.m. Over in the Docosta Cup, Wednesday's action will see battles in Zone A. Leaders Irwin High, who have 9 points, will host Herbert Morrison, who sit 4th on 4 points. 2nd placed St. James High with 9 points, they play away to Spot Valley. In the battle of the bottom of the table group encounter, 6th placed Green Pond, they host 7th placed Cambridge, with both teams having 1 point. In Zone C, leaders Brownstown, they face Discovery Bay away, and 2nd placed Ferncourt, they visit 3rd place Marcus Garvey Technical. Zone D will feature 2 games, with 3rd place Lacovia against 4th place BB Cook. Both teams have 9 points. Meanwhile, Bellier will host Louisville. In Zone E, Foga Road host Winston Jones, while Mile Gully face Cross Keys. 3 matches will be played in Zone F as leaders Knox College travel to Alphonsus Davis, and last place Ascot host Claude McKay, while Homewood face Troy. In the closely contested Zone G, leaders Denby on 7 points visit 3rd place Central High, who also have 7 points as both teams battle for to reach the top of the table. In Zone H, third-placed Morant Bay host Seaforth, Fair Prospect play Happy Grove, and Robert Lightburn host Paul Bogle. Second-placed Titchfield and third-placed Iona will battle in Zone I. Wednesday's Docasta Cup games will start at 3:30 p.m. Golden State Warriors star Steph Curry says his unsettled contract extension situation will have zero impact on his play or the team's vibe entering the season. On August 29, Curry became eligible for an extension of up to 2 years. The Warriors immediately presented him with a list of options, including maximum money, slightly smaller pay cuts, or the ability to wait and decide later. Curry has considered the choices for nearly a month, and as of this week, held off on committing to any of them, but says he's committed to the team as he enters his 18th season in NBA.
3: There's no question I want to be here the rest of my career, and I'm pretty sure that's going to happen. The deal and contract stuff will happen in its right time, and they're not letting it be a distraction about from our preparation for the season and the fact that the team that we're coming back is a lot of familiarity, and hopefully we can be healthy and just have a chance to show what we're capable of. You know, myself included, missing so many games last year. So, yeah, the goal stays the same. I want to be here. The extension stuff, we'll figure that out at the right time.
1: Golden State Warriors point guard Steph Curry. The Warriors begin a preseason next week in Hawaii and open the regular season on October 21 in Los Angeles against the Lakers. That's it for sports. I'm Valentino Thompson. Up next is entertainment with Jodian Beckford.
0: Valentino, it's now time for entertainment news. Gospel artist, minister, and producer Kevin Downswell leads the nominees for the 2026 Sterling Gospel Music Awards, with 6 nominations across several categories. The full list was released on Monday, with Downswell nominated for Male Artist of the Year, Collaboration of the Year, Local Hit of the Year, and Local Hit Producer of the Year, among others. John Wigan and Prince Saj has 4. The awards will take a new format this year, moving from a live ceremony to a national television broadcast, with a streaming also available on Sterling's YouTube channels. A new Digital Impact Award, which will be decided by public vote, has also been introduced. That's it for entertainment. Up next is our afternoon weather report.

0: In our significant future trough across the Western Caribbean, the trough is expected to remain across the region over the next few days. In our 24-hour forecast, this afternoon, cloudy with showers and thunderstorms across sections of most parishes, especially western parishes. Windy across some southern parishes. Maximum temperatures expected for Kingston today, 35 degrees Celsius. Maximum temperature expected for Montego Bay today, 34 degrees Celsius. And those are the stories making it in our midday news package, written and produced by the Sun City News Center. It's now time for the BOJ trading rates. As of Wednesday, September 23, 2026, the U.S. dollar is being bought at $156.81 and is sold for $157.81. The Canadian dollar is trading at $112.75 for buying and being sold at $113.18. Meanwhile, the British pound is being bought at $207.96 and is sold for $214.35. The euro is buying at $174.72 and is selling for $186.31. I'm Jodian Beckford.
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1: Income.

Wanna send shout outs to Kemar, shout outs to Ayonda. Pick up the whole Down Sound studio lock right now. New Kingston. We got the big song for you. Alright people, so go stream this one from Bugle and Maxi Priest. It's called Love Again. Two legends. Yes. Boogie Down Records. Now it's downtown. Big up Joe Bogdanovich, my God. Oh God. The studio turn up downtown. I under it, look.

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welcome to another exciting matchup at the World Football Championship. It's the finals where World Radio United goes up against Sun City 104.9 FM's Dream Team. The whistle has gone. Supreme Sunday plays the ball to Rewind Monday. Rewind Monday taps the ball to Current Tuesday. Current Tuesday dribble. He labs it over to Reggae Wednesday. Reggae Wednesday dribble. Left to the right. Left one for dead. Lovers turns and receives the pass. He chesses it. He brings it down on the flank. Passes it to Turnup Friday, who turns it up. He turns up the knob on this game. It's Turnup Friday. Turnup Friday passes it to Scorching Saturday. Oh, my word. What a goal. What a goal. It's a scorcher. Oh, my word. It's Radio with a difference. Sun City 1.

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0: moving.
1: Hey, when I said shout outs to my brother Israel from Waterford. 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You know how long we are wait. My ears, you know. Cry tears, you know. People just a cool reminder. The whole day's all courtesy of Jamaica Aggregates Limited. Yeah. Of course, you know they're the leading aggregates producers in Jamaica. Over 60 years. Awesome. Hats off to Jamaica Aggregates. Yeah, over three locations.

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1: Gate Records.
0: Want to afford? Oi, scheme low. I teach a place in a. 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

All right, people, so this is Israel. I know it's all courtesy of Several Gate Records. You go for all afar in ATL, Atlanta. If you don't know, Jah. So I know, I big up yourself, you know. And the whole Milk Lane family, downtown Kingston. Zine Java, Spanish Town Road, you know it could. Hafuna artist this now. Ladies and gentlemen, for your featured presentation, Outer West Kingston, he is ready for the world. He goes by the name of Ainoa. And you see that song, people? It's a very, very good song. When I said shout outs to, you know, Chemist and the whole team. Zine.

0: Cause now I got
1: Jamaica Aggregates Limited Reggae Wednesday.
0: Yeah, she's the one.
1: Listen me out, we're gonna play this next one for Verna Lisa Jaden.
0: Yes, no, it's
1: you go for the break, Zed. Weed Seed, hey, this Sunday, what was that?
0: Yeah.
1: Symphony Complex is all about the bike show.
0: Baby,
1: Biker Sunday.
0: Yes, baby.
1: You know, this and every Sunday.
0: Baby.
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0: welcome to another exciting matchup at the World Football Championship. It's the finals where World Radio United goes up against Sun City 104.9 FM's Dream Team. The whistle has gone. Supreme Sunday plays the ball to Rewind Monday. Rewind Monday taps the ball to Current Tuesday. Current Tuesday dribble. He labs it over to Reggae Wednesday. Reggae Wednesday dribble. Left to the right. Left one for dead. Lovers tries to receive the pass. He chesses it. He brings it down on the flank. Passes it to Tanner Friday, who turns it up. He turns up the knob on this game. It's Tanner Friday. Tanner Friday passes it to Scorching Saturday. Oh, my word. What a goal. What a goal. It's a scorcher. Oh, my word. It's Radio with a difference. 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They hold.
1: Let's repeat.

It's Sun Jock. Weed Seed.

Yeah, welcome back, people. 11 minutes past 1 o'clock. We got Weed Seed on Jamaican Radio. You know what we do, all right? Until 3, we make way for Ali Patch. Yeah, so this Sunday, you know, a Symphony Complex Railway. It's all about Biker Sunday. This and every Sunday, this every Sunday, right? You know, Friday, Club Alive, we're at a live, a party, you know, with my sister, Kelly Upsetter. So, it's only get better. What would I know? We in the conscious, yeah, I'm positive, reggae genre, as in Rashilo, my brother. They say.

I want to say good afternoon to bartender Sanja Lee over there at Strawberry Bar, Old Harbour Road. Pardon me and loud enough. Galita Box, turn up Sun City. And tell them place pretty. Also want to big up Lorraine from Point Hill. Money plan. Tell me when. What about Sledge from Connecticut? How you plant your field, how you make your deal, then come tell your people. What about Andre over there, Brook Valley? Left your air condition office and gone a bar. What about the technician Mark on the job right now, Crossroad, you know, Lord? Don't you say she have to get paid, what a fret you. And big ups to Boogie Down Record. ISD, tell a man been now. Tanya and Rule check in 3 West. And lesson from

My God is real. Better know. We fear God, I go. My God. No fear. He's great. Listen, mate. We're gonna go for a quick break. It is 1:30. Weed Seed on your radio. 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

0: Welcome to another exciting matchup at the World Football Championship. It's the finals where World Radio United goes up against Sun City 104.9 FM's Dream Team. The whistle has gone. Supreme Sunday plays the ball to Rewind Monday. Rewind Monday taps the ball to Current Tuesday. Current Tuesday dribble. He labs it over to Reggae Wednesday. Reggae Wednesday dribble. Left to the right. Left one for dead. Lovers turns. They receive the pass. He chesses it. He brings it down on the flank. Passes it to Turn Up Friday, who turns it up. He turns up the knob on this game. It's Turn Up Friday. Turn Up Friday passes it to Scorching Saturday. Oh my word! What a goal! What a goal! It's a scorcher! Oh my word! It's Radio with a difference. 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

0: 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Weed Seed.
1: Ja children, wake up and stop walking in your sleep. Weed Seed, wake them up with wicked music. Wake the town and tell the people, yeah. Seen Jack, you're a said that you don't know. 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

0: Strong one from the legend, Burning Spear. Our people still remember Burning Spear has the new album out right now. It's called Call on Me. And you know, he did this album for charity. So the singer is giving back, alright? So once you go online and you stream this album, you will be doing it for a cause. It's a great album. You know, over 16 tracks on this great album. Call on Me. Wanna big up Burning Spear. Wonder if them are here. As we proceed, good afternoon to everyone. We got Weed Seed on Jamaica Radio. Me give them a them one, you know. Love me.
1: Me give them what them want, yes, me give.
0: All right.
1: Me give them what them want, yes, me give.
0: You know what trouble, you know, this. This Sunday, right? Biker Sunday, the biker them out.
1: Me give them what them want, yes, me give them.
0: Symphony Complex.
1: Me give them what them want, yes, me give.
0: Mm-hmm. I know Friday Kelly upset her. Club of Live. Right here in Portmore. Nice.

better know music is what I have, people. All these years of music, I may choose it. So just a cool reminder, Burning Spirit has a new album out now, people. It's called Call on Me, and you know it's for charity, so go stream the album, go online and purchase, because the album is not worthless. Over 16 tracks. Oh gosh, gonna feature one right now, Zane. So big ups to Burning Spear, and a shout out to Burning Spear's team, Zane. Yeah, this right there.

Ladies and gentlemen, for your featured presentation, out of the reggae corner, weighing over 100 pounds, this singer is ready. Burning Spear.

0: City.
1: One more time. Featured track off the debut album. Calling Me from Burning Spear. And the album is up for charity. So once you purchase the album, you'll be donating for a cause with no flaws. Burning Spear. One day of them here. Big up yourself, my singer. Big up sister Pat, the whole Burning Spirit team.

Yes, people, Immaculate Album from Burning Spirit. Call on me. Big up my sister, Pat. Burning Spirit team.

Burning Spear. 7 minutes before 2 o'clock, we'd see on Jamaica Radio featuring the album from Burning Spear. It's out. And it's up for charity. So when you purchase the album, you'll be doing it for a cause. See? So Burning Spear, I give back to the people. Over the years, him do no evil. I just good him preach. So big ups to the legend Burning Spear and the whole Burning Spear team. Sister Pod. Oh gosh. Yeah.

0: Hey, shout outs to my sister Kelly upset her locking Zid. Yes, Kelly, this Friday, we are party video. That are live. Okay.
1: From the east.
0: Kelly upset her. Good girl over the years.
1: In the south.
0: Believe my people. Full support her.
1: Call it to my brother.
0: So you know this Friday we're out.
1: And my sister.
0: Club of Live Portmore. Dive into a short.
1: For us to unite as a people.
0: Yes, people, the album from Burning Spear.
1: Messy.

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Trust me, I'm loving the album from Burning Spirit. Luciana the Messenger. Featured on this one. 3 minutes to the hour, we'd see. Our Jamaica.

Blessed is the man that walketh not in the counsel of the ungodly, nor standeth in the ways of sinners, nor sitteth in the seat of the scornful. But his delight is in the law of the Almighty God, and in his law that he meditate day and night. And we see it on Sun City Radio. Run it upon them, 104.9 FM. Whip it on them. The messenger said that.

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1: The time is 2 minutes past 2 o'clock. We're going to go for a quick commercial break. After the break, more vibes.
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It's the finals where World Radio United goes up against Sun City 104.9 FM's Dream Team. The whistle has gone. Supreme Sunday plays the ball to Rewind Monday. Rewind Monday taps the ball to Karantize. Karantize dribble. He labs it over to Reggae Wednesday. Reggae Wednesday dribble. Left to the right. Left one for dead. Lovers turns and receives the pass. He chesses it. He brings it down on the flank. Passes it to Channel Friday, who turns it up. He turns up the knob on this game. It's Channel Friday. Channel Friday passes it to Scorching Saturday.

Yeah, you don't know this is Sun City, you don't know Weed Seed. Yes, you don't know, I saw the music, God, this is Jackie Ross, a big respect to don't know. Weed Seed, I do things Sun City. We're large. 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

0: welcome to another exciting matchup at the World Football Championship. It's the finals where World Radio United goes up against Sun City 104.9 FM's Dream Team. The whistle has gone. Supreme Sunday plays the ball to Rewind Monday. Rewind Monday taps the ball to Current Tuesday. Current Tuesday dribble. He labs it over to Reggae Wednesday. Reggae Wednesday dribble. Left to the right. Left one for dead. Lovers turns and receives the pass. He chesses it. He brings it down on the flank. Passes it to Tanner Friday, who turns it up. He turns up the knob on this game. It's Tanner Friday. Tanner Friday passes it to Scorching Saturday. Oh, my word. What a goal. What a goal. It's a scorcher. Oh, my word. It's Radio with a difference. 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
1: Mothers, you are your son's first teachers. 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

I'm free of once and go to school. Go to school and learn to read and write. 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

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Remember, Weed Seed on Jamaica Radio. You know we do on a Wednesday afternoon. Got a big song from Gassy Inc. It's called One Destiny. Big up yourself, singer Zine. Shout outs to Lamar and the Port Moline family. What about Queen Kamala signing in from New York? What about my Spaniard friend, mi amigo Tileo? Que paso, mi amigo? 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Hey, I got people in Mexico locking right now. Tileo. La familia right there. Pick up yourself, Tileo. Mexico. 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I'm a stronger man today. Then I will be yesterday. Tolia se buenas tardes, amigo. 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Conductor Bulby saying a happy special Queen Day going out to her co-worker. You know, she ain't no joker. Miss Davis. Pick up yourself, Miss Davis, every time. Zine, so. Hello. Pick up yourself, Gassy Inc. Always doing some great music. So we're gonna feature this next one, is it? 7 minutes to the show.

0: Hey, wanna big up Krulin right now, Z. Also, Theron, two great singers. And unlucky, you know, I give them a strength. So, without further ado, remember, at 3 o'clock, we got Sonjak Ali Patch, Zine. So, he will be continuing the vibes. We'd see it on your radio, you know, we do. All right, Krulin, step forward. Pick up yourself, Wanda.
1: 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When I read life, no further. If I never music in the morning.

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Wanda pull up in a shout out to my brother Wanda. Double Scoop family. Out here is. I know, look for the Curry Festival, you know. Yeah, nice. 18 to next month. You know, we out there live. Z. Yalla's primary. It's a Mary. St. Thomas. This I can't promise. Gotta go hard. Double Scoop restaurant always lock and load to the radio as well. So make up the best restaurant on the eastern side of the island. Double Scoop. And shout outs to my brother Wanda. Right on the film, chop it off a body left for reach me. So look out for Crew.

Kelly upset a lucky in this Friday club I live. No, Kelly, remember me I live. Friend over the years from school days, eh? So listen, me, this Friday, we're gonna roll out, we're gonna party and celebrate with Kelly Upsetta. It's gonna be her birthday celebration. Club I Live, right here in Portmore, Congreve Park. No, Club I Live, right there, so yeah.

I know the general. For big him up. So this Sunday, Biker Sunday, this and every Sunday at Symphony Complex Railway. 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

Remember me tell you, don't run before you can walk. I ask a friend and company, you have to watch them, you know.

And for the young ones who go to school, go to school and learn to read and write. It's not just physical badness going on, it's spiritual badness. And if you cannot see with two eyes, then how are you going to open your third eye?

All right, voice of courtesy, The Grace Thrillers. And I say good afternoon, good evening, and good night to all listeners all over the world. We've got it locked to Sun City 104.9 FM. My name is Sun Jack Alipak. I'll be here all the way until 7:30 p.m. It is a Jamaica Aggregate Reggae Wednesday, non-stop reggae vibes, non-stop positivity. If you have a problem with that, you know, man, just go and listen. Yeah, man, we help you to change your mind, you know? But if you're not depend, if you don't want to give us a chance, we understand, all right? You can, yeah. I mean, to be really honest, we should try our best to change the negative people from thinking negatively, don't it? We should actually try, right? Or should we just, you know, ignore them? What do you say? What say you, Sunite? 392-6217. That's 392-6217. Should we put our effort into changing the negative thinkers from thinking the way they think? Or should we just leave them alone? Let them be. Let them live their life and we live our life. Oh, what approach should we take? Let me know. Once again, good afternoon, good evening, and good night to everybody listening to Sun City on the radio, 104.9 FM here in Jamaica. If you're listening on the website, www.suncityradio.fm, big up yourself. If you're listening on the Sun City app, yeah, man, salute to you. And if you're listening on the TuneIn app and the Radio Garden app, big up on yourself. So many ways to listen to Sun City, no matter where you are in the world. Yeah, man, feel free to check in on the WhatsApp line so we can give you a direct big up. Yeah, son, we're big up everybody, you know. Once you're listening to Sun City, all are big up, Zin. But of course, you know, Mama B said it from a long time, you know. She says, yo, you know, interact with your family members, okay? The Sunites, we are one big family. So, we have to follow whatever the Queen say, you know. We're gonna work with what she say, you know. She said, interact. So, that's what we're gonna do, and we enjoy doing that. So, feel free to check in on the WhatsApp line, all right? 392-6217, that's 876, 392-6217, once again, 392-6217 is a WhatsApp line. Big head, big up yourself, my brother. He says, Alipatch, convert into positivity. Convert them into positivity. All right, my brother, all right. So we're not going to run them way. So the negative people, just stick and stay, man, and just go and listen to some music, and we will convert you into positivity, all right? Georgia in Duane Park said, it's not our duty to change other people. We can only change the way we think about others. Change comes from self first. So Georgia, you cannot help somebody to change. You can inspire someone to change. You don't feel that way? Let me know. Lesan, what's up, my friend over there in Miami? Surf, now Miss Fiara Gospel segment, you mad? Hey, shout out to Surf, got it locked in. Waymouth Drive family. Big up my friend, you know. Jojo Banton got it locked in over there in Canada. Wagwan Jojo, all is well. Son Millie, big up yourself. Kitsy Town crew always got it locked to Sun City 104.9 FM. Georgia says they have to want change. I agree with you with that. But we're going to just go and do our thing, and hopefully we inspire others to change. All right, Georgia? Big up yourself. Thanks for keeping it locked to Sun City. Sunites, once again, the WhatsApp number is 392-6217. That's 392-6217. Celicia, what's up, my friend? Hope all is well with you and the family, you know. Big up every time. Zid? All right, going to be continuing with the gospel music all the way until 3:30 p.m. Reggae style, of course. You know, it's a Jamaica Aggregates Reggae Wednesday right here on Sun City.

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0: Hey, shout out to all the moms out there and the motherly figures. You are so important, so needed, and so appreciated. I know you don't hear it that often, but yes, we appreciate each and every mother figure out there. And mother, Mila said, pull up that one. No problem, my brother. I'll play it from top once again. Shout out to the Jamaica Aggregates crew. Got it locked in, peeps. Remember, Jamaica Aggregates, they have been the leading aggregates producers in Jamaica for over 60 years. So when you need aggregates, why not go to the best? Yeah, man, they have a location here in Portmore City, Dyke Road to be exact, and also Bath St. Thomas. They are also located on Malines Road, Yala St. Thomas, and Aguatavale in St. Mary. They also have a location in Clarendon, Lionel Town to be exact. All right, so big up to the Jamaica Aggregates crew. They are the sponsors of Reggae Wednesday. Yeah, man, what do you mean, man? Jamaica Aggregates, trust me, round of applause, round of applause, round of applause. Yeah, man. Ensuring that reggae music is spread worldwide, you know? Yeah, it continues. Because reggae done the worldwide already, you know, but you don't know where to preserve it and where to maintain it, right? So big up to Jamaica Aggregates. Big up to everybody listening to Sun City right about now. You are playing your role in preserving reggae music and promoting reggae music. Hey, shout out to Brittany. Got it locked in. Brittany says, really nice. Big up yourself listening on the number 12 JUTC bus on the toll right now. Big up yourself, Brittany, and big up to all the passengers on the number 12 JUTC bus. Yeah, man. Shout outs to Jojo Banton. Jojo Banton, I got a Buja Banton I'm gonna play next, alright? I know you would love to hear your artist today. So it's a reggae Wednesday, of course you're gonna definitely hear your Buja Banton, alright? Shout outs to Muriel in Boston, got it locked in. Big up yourself, Muriel, every time. And big up to Miller's Pantry Catering Services crew, got it locked in over there in Old Harbor. Miller, big up yourself. He's asking for this one from top. This is Sizzla Kalonji. Reach out to all the mothers.
1: Oh my, oh my.
0: Mothers, keep being awesome, all right? We know it's hard.
1: Gonna give you my blood, so
0: I know I'm gonna stress out more time, but don't worry about it. Everything is gonna be okay, all right? Remember Bob Marley saying, no woman, don't cry. Put a smile on your pretty face.
1: Yeah.

playing from top once again for Shelly over there in Greater Portmore. Christian Atlanta, big of yourself, my brother. A long time I play the Buju Bantan. Yeah, man, sounds like there's a delay with the app. Refresh the app here. Big up to Christian Atlanta, Georgia. He wanted me to play back the Buju Bantan for JoJo.

0: Lady from top once again for Son Millie. Sir, this one is for you as well. Lesan in Miami, Muriel, Jojo Banton. Hey, Celicia.
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0: never know if rain fall. 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Zin? 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Marchman Road crew. Alright, tonight it's time for the break. More reggae vibes right here on Sun City with your truly Sun Jack Alipatch. So forward.
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got for wait, you know. You got for wait here. Nah, play the Vegas set. You know, know it go already, man. The baddest tune from the rhythm of the last year. That's how the thing go, you know. Peeps, remember. The 27th of September, it's all about Bikers Sunday. Yeah, man, Symphony Complex, they present this one. It's going to be crazy. This and every Sunday over by Symphony Complex Railway. 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Wally Pass Stunters will be in the building. Yeah, man, of course, you know, when the bikers them roll out in there, be excitement. Wally Pass people up on the roadside are watching. And they are amazed by all the stunts and the tricks. 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That's this Sunday, the 27th of September. 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Also, Big Print and Boom Energy Drink. Music by Crazy Empire Sound System. Yeah. Bounce about and beer things are gonna be people. It's gonna be crazy. Make sure you check it out, all right? Yeah, man, big up to the Symphony Complex crew. Got it locked in. Hey, shout out to Paula. Checked in. Wagwan, well, my friend Paula. All is well. Big up yourself. TJ say a big rhythm, which is right. All right, let's continue with the vibes. You got it locked to Sun City. It's a Jamaica aggregate. Reggae Wednesday with yours truly, Ali Patch.

right, before I continue with the vibes, big up to my family over there in Tampa, Florida. Happy 21st anniversary going out to Brett and Kitty. What do you mean? Love it. Yeah, man. So proud of you guys. Keep up the great work. Once again, happy anniversary goes out to Brett and Kitty, celebrating their 21st anniversary today. Kitty, Brett says he loves you to the moon and back. Yeah, man. Keep the love going strong, all right?

Lady from Top, once again requested by Celicia. This is the king of lovers rock reggae music. This is the maestro, Barry Hammond.

0: And we can't play one of them song them alone, you know, you're mad.
1: Now Jack is the mic and he comes around every Monday. Oh, Tuesday.
0: Another one from the maestro, this is Bear Salmon.

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1: All right, before I head into the break, I have a request that I'm gonna play right now. Have to play it right now. Yeah, man, the youngest listener, the youngest member of the Sun City family, who goes by the name Jamaira. She requested this song, and I'm gonna play it because guess what? It's such a good feeling to know that the youths of tomorrow, they are embracing reggae music and they are loving reggae music. So next song I'm about to play was requested by Jamaira. Jamaira, you sure you're related to Auntie Davin? You sure? You sure say your auntie? Sure. Cha-cha. All right. Here we go.

0: What's the courtesy? The king of reggae music, Bob Marley. Yeah, man, Jamaira, big up yourself. Auntie Davin, whatever you're doing, continue doing it, all right? Yeah, man. A real special one is in the car with you right now. That niece of yours, really, really special here. Jamaira, big up yourself every time. Shout out to Carly, North Carolina, got it locked in. Axa Wagwan, my brother, Riddles Road family, bad, bad artists and people. Look out for songs from Axa. Yeah, all right, the time right now is 4:33 p.m. Time for the break. More reggae vibes right afterwards. Please don't change that dial. So forward, see it.
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0: 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Ali Patch. You're now in the mix with Ali Patch.
1: Ali Patch. Ali Patch. Ali Patch. One, two, three.

What's it gonna say, Jacure? Yeah, man, some conscious vibes in this segment. Yeah, man, you might get one or two, one or few. Why? One or few lovers rock as well, because you don't know. Once you go reggae. Yeah, man, it's all about love, you know? All right, tonight, so remember at 5:30 p.m., we got the back-to-school quiz. So, prep school and primary school students, they can call in to win prizes. I want to talk about one liquor prize. I want not me talk about people. Basket and gift voucher and beers. Hey, trust me, nice, nice, nice. So at 5:30, parents, family members, have the kids, you know, come closer to the phone so that they can call in. Answer three easy questions from Queen Jojo. She'll be the one asking the questions. And win yourself a basket. Easy. Understand? And we here at Sun City, we like to give back. You understand? Make it easier on the family members. Because we know things are rough out there. You know what I'm saying? And we are so appreciative of the fact that you guys support Sun City. Without you guys, Sun City is nothing at all. So big up to everybody listening to Sun City all over the world right now. Remember, you can tune in 5:30 p.m. for the back to school quiz. All right? 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All right. Remember, you know, 5:30 p.m. That's right after the news. If you're overseas right now, call somebody I yard and make them know. Say, yo, call Sun City, 5:30. Win a nice gift basket and a gift voucher. May I tell you, beer things. It's a great look. Once again, the number to call at 5:30 is 876-392-6217. That's 392-6217. Once again, 392-6217. You can call via WhatsApp or you can just call straight here. 876-392-6217. That's at 5:30 p.m. Shout out to Chad Brown. Got it locked in himself. The radio station that relaxes you after work. Yeah, man. And big up to the peeps at work right now. Hey, if you're at work right now, send me a message from the WhatsApp line. 392-6217. That's 392-6217. Yeah, man. Big up to the people who uses music to calm you down throughout work. Come on, no work rough, you know. And you have some people them out in the sun at work too, you know. Some people they in the traffic at work, you know. I drive up and down, you know. But guess what? Music is like therapy. So shout out to the peeps who use music therapy to calm you down and help you throughout the day, alright? Big up to the peeps on the TikTok live as well, peeps. Remember, we're on TikTok live, SunCity104_9FM. If you haven't followed us on TikTok, please go ahead and follow us as well, alright? SunCity104_9FM. Hey, shout outs to Jawan Son Wagwan. New York City family got it locked in. He said, Teacher Ali, you're better than all who they... Really, my brother. I'm just going to read out that one. Thanks for that still, Jawan Son. Thank you. Thank you for that message. Yeah, my brother. Now I read it out still. But big up yourself. Appreciate it so much. But your Carrington family locked in. Theo McLean, Wagwan General. Yeah, man, big up to the Budget Carrington family. Got it locked in over there by the Norman Manley International Airport. Big up. Skills Baba, check. Yeah, man, Skills Baba, big up yourself, Central Village family. That is it. Yeah, man, and go and check in on the WhatsApp line. 392-6217. That's 876-392-6217.

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0: Yeah, shout out to my brother, Triton Music, got it locked in. Hey, people, you want me to tell you how we know say things rough? 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But drive through the uptown, man. 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You know, say rough everywhere, man. Everybody are feeling. Literally, everybody are feeling. I don't mean to be talking about anything negative, but you know, we love the island. We want to see better in Jamaica, you know what I'm saying? Well, I hope and pray that things will eventually improve, you know. Enough great things are going still, you know, but some things you just can't ignore, you know, and we wish it would just change. So we just are going to hope and pray, is it? All right, let's continue with the juggling. Big up to Umroy, got it locked in. Alberta, Canada crew, what a go on, my brother.
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artificial intelligence anymore, people. It's now super intelligent. Why are you telling him? He's not easy at all, boy. Super intelligent. Ja, ja. If you know, you know it. They all of

0: All right, tonight, time is now 5 p.m. You know what that mean, right? It's time for the evening news. We're going to hear what's going on in Jamaica and around the world. Please continue to keep it locked. More music afterwards. Remember at 5:30, we got the back-to-school quiz, right? So have the kids, draw near to the phone so that they can win themselves prizes from Little Caesar, CB Chicken, Wendy's, Benjamin's, and Getty's. So that's at 5:30. Until then, stick and stay right here in Sun City and continue to enjoy the vibes.
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1: And I'm Valentino Thompson.
0: Coming up in our headlines in local news, the NWA says most Spark Road projects have experienced delays. King Charles refers Jamaica's repatriations petition to Privy Council. And the JTA raises concerns over safety and security in schools. In regional news, Grenada Prime Minister tells supporters to prepare for general election. And an international Canadian man awaits sentencing for aiding suicides.
1: And in sports, PFJL CEO calls for improved facilities in JPL.
0: And in entertainment, Sister Nancy's 1-2 returns to Billboard Reggae Chart. 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
1: 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Music by DJ Niney, DJ Vibes, Rough House, hosted by Chuchu. Let it rain this Friday, September 25, inside Club Alive. Link up and pull up. This is a Sun City endorsed event. See you there.
2: And now the news in detail. We begin with local news. The National Work Agency says most roads being rehabilitated under the SPARK program have experienced delays. In responses provided by Minister with Responsibility for Works, Robert Morgan, the NWA cited uncertainty surrounding existing water lines and their conditions, as well as setbacks caused by Hurricane Melissa. The agency also disclosed that 31 subcontractors have been engaged by the main contractor, with works valued at approximately $900 million. Meanwhile, the NWA says the road condition survey, originally due in 2024, was delayed by major weather events and is now at the procurement stage. More in our local news. Culture Minister Olivia Grange has announced that King Charles III has referred Jamaica's reparation petition to the Judicial Committee of the Privy Council. The petition, filed on September 7 on behalf of the Jamaican people, seeks legal terminations surrounding the enslavement of Africans in Jamaica and whether Britain has legal obligations. It does not specify a monetary figure. Addressing Parliament, Grange said Jamaica is now awaiting directions from the Privy Council and on the next steps in the case, adding that Parliament and Cabinet will be kept updated. Finally, in local news, the Jamaica Teachers Association is calling for greater attention to safety and security in schools following several recent incidents. JTA President Lasagna Harrison says ongoing construction at some schools has raised concerns about the safety of students and teachers. The association also highlighted a break-in in Beckersteth Primary in St. James and an armed robbery at Seawood Primary, where a teacher was confronted and robbed in the presence of students. The JTA is renewing its call for additional security measures, including school resource officers and closed-circuit television cameras, arguing that schools must remain safe zones. That's it for local news. Up next is regional news. It's now time for your regional news. Grenada's Prime Minister Dickon Mitchell has urged supporters of the ruling National Democratic Congress to prepare for the country's next general election amid heightened political activity. Addressing an NDC mini-rally, Mitchell encouraged supporters to begin mobilizing voters, ensuring they are registered and know their respective polling divisions. However, the Prime Minister has not announced an election date. The NDC, which won 9 of Grenada's 15 parliamentary seats in the 2022 election, has so far endorsed 14 candidates as it moves towards completing its slate for the upcoming polls. That's it for regional. Up next is international news. We now move on to international news. A Canadian man who sold lethal substances to people around the world is awaiting sentencing after pleading guilty to 4 counts of aiding suicide. Kenneth Law entered the guilty pleas in May after prosecutors said there was insufficient evidence to proceed with murder charges. Law admitted to seeking customers online and making these substances available for purchase. Authorities say he sold products to people in at least 41 countries, including hundreds of packages shipped to the United Kingdom. A Canadian judge has allocated 4 days to hear victim impact statements and other evidence before determining Law's sentence. That's it for international news. It's now time for Sun City Sports with Valentino Thompson.
3: Good evening, I'm Valentino Thompson with Sun City Sports. Chief Executive Officer of the Professional Football Jamaica Limited, PFJL, Owen Hill, says the drive to improve the standards of the Jamaica Premier League must start with improving the playing surfaces. Speaking on Sun City Sports on Sports Page on Tuesday, Hill said that the PFJL is committed to assisting clubs improving their facilities in order to create a competitive and professional Jamaica Premier League.

0: surfaces, you know. That's a big concern. The quality of the surface determines the quality of the play. The quality of the play determines the attractiveness of the league. The attractiveness of the league determines the commercial viability of the product. The commercial viability determines the investment that comes. Mm-hmm. Now, you can't get investment if you don't have good fields. But if you don't have investment, you may not have good fields.
1: Right.
0: So the question is, which one do you, you know, attack first? Mm-hmm. Investment follows some kind of plan. You have to show some kind of vision. Why do I invest? So it makes sense to have players that are below a certain age, because that's your biggest investment return. When you sell a player, mm-hmm. you know, the return on that investment is the greatest. There's no gate receipts that will, you know,
1: add up to that,
0: you know, match up to that. So
1: meanwhile, with defending champions Mount Pleasant and Portmore United competing in the semifinals of the CONCACAF Caribbean Cup, Hill says this reflects the strength of the Jamaica Premier League and says he's aiming for further growth, which will ensure local clubs can compete in CONCACAF tournaments while developing players for the international level.
0: For us, we believe, again, the JPL is a bridge to, you know, a better life, to a better country, to a better footballing product. So when you have a solid core of JPL players, you have a solid set of teams that consistently challenge each other, then once we got on the international stage, we're going to do well. So, you know, that's a pass-through effect in economics that we oftentimes refer to. And for us locally, we believe that that's the way to go. You know, we want stronger clubs. So if it is that the top six is always challenging, and any of the top six, whoever gets there, they're going to do well, like what we're seeing now, that's what we want.
1: That's PFJL CEO Owen Hill speaking on Sun City's sports page on Tuesday. West Indies women all-rounder Shemaine Campbell says the players are elated to be in Zimbabwe for their one-day international and T20 series. The teams face off in three ODIs and three T20 internationals in September and October. The ODIs, which are part of the ICC Women's Championship, will be held at the Harare Sports Club on September 24, 27th and 30th. Campbell is urging her team to focus on getting the right results.
2: For us to be, you know, get our belief in ourselves and just don't take anything for granted, you know. I just play a positive brand of cricket, as I always said. So it's just to take one game at a time and just, you know, most of all, enjoy it the same way.
1: Campbell was named the player of the tournament in the recently concluded Women's Caribbean Premier League after winning the tournament with the Guyana Amazon Warriors women. She says that she's expecting to perform well in the tour of Zimbabwe.
2: Peace of mind is a big thing, and I've been doing a lot of work on my batting because I've been out of some form, and then eventually coming to the World Cup, I pick up back that form, and you know, every game I've been trying to do well for my team, and the most important thing I keep talking about is consistency, and I want to be consistent, and I think that this year, like for the past 5 months, they've been so good on my side, and I'm really happy for that, and I just want to, you know, maintain that for a long period of time.
1: West Indies women all-rounder Shemaine Campbell. Frenchman Isaac Hadjar is set to remain at Red Bull as Max Verstappen's teammate for the 2027 season. The 21-year-old was promoted to the senior team this season after a rookie year with Racing Bulls. His best result this season came with a third-place finish at the Monaco Grand Prix. Hadjar returns to Red Bull for this weekend's Azerbaijan Grand Prix after missing the first three races with a broken wrist, an injury sustained while boxing as part of his training program. And finally, Golden State Warriors star Steph Curry says his unsettled contract extension talks will have zero impact on his play or the team's vibe entering the season. On August 29, Curry became eligible for extension of up to 2 years. The Warriors immediately presented him with a list of options, including maximum money, slightly smaller pay cuts, or the ability to wait and decide later. Curry has considered the choices for nearly a month and, as of this week, held off on committing to any of them, but says he's committed to the team as he enters his 18th season in the NBA.
3: There's no question. I want to be here the rest of my career, and I'm pretty sure that's going to happen. The deal and contract stuff will happen in its right time, and there will not letting it be a distraction about our from our preparation for the season and the fact that the team that we're coming back is a lot of familiarity, and hopefully we can be healthy and just have a chance to show what we're capable of. You know, myself included, missing so many games last year, so. Yeah, the goal stays the same. We want to be here. The extension stuff, we'll figure that out at the right time.
1: Golden State Warriors point guard Steph Curry. The Warriors begin preseason next week in Hawaii and open the regular season on October 21 in Los Angeles against the Lakers. That's it for sports. I'm Valentino Thompson. Up next is entertainment with Jody and Beckford.
4: For your entertainment news. Veteran Jamaican DJ Sister Nancy is enjoying renewed success as her 1982 album 1-2 returns to the Billboard Reggae Album Chart. The 44-year-old project re-enters this week's charts at number 10, after previously climbing as high as number 3 in April last year. The album features classics including Bam Bam, 1-2 and A Transport Connection. Meanwhile, the reconstructed version of Bam Bam, titled Jamaican Bam Bam, continues its international chart run, appearing on several Billboard listings and earning multiple certifications worldwide. That's it for entertainment. Up next is our weather report. It's now time for the weather report. A significant feature trough across the Western Caribbean. The trough is expected to linger across the region through the end of the week. Additionally, a tropical wave is projected to move within the vicinity of the island on Saturday. In our 24-hour forecast tonight, lingering showers and thunderstorms across northern parishes, otherwise partly cloudy. Minimum temperature expected for Kingston tonight, 26 degrees Celsius. Minimum temperature expected for Montego Bay tonight, 26 degrees Celsius. And that is it for this evening's news package, written and produced by the Sun City News Center. I'm Jodian Beckford.
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1: 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Yep, back to school quiz is up next. Remember, you can have the kids call in 392-6217. That's 876-392-6217. 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
2: 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Pizza, pizza, CB chicken and Geddes. 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

0: It is now time for the Sun City Back to School quiz feature. It's the girl Queen JoJo. And of course, you know, the Sun City Back to School quiz is brought to you by Little Caesars Pizza Pizza. CB Chicken, a better tasting chicken. 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The prize it's so good. 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And of course, we have to say thank you to Geddes. 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And today is all about the primary and prep school kids, all right? So you're going to call 876-392-6217 to answer some really simple questions today. And I just want to remind Mikhail Bignall to come and collect his prize by... Tomorrow is not Friday. No, by Friday. You have until Friday. So Mikhail, mommy, and Mikhail, and the child must be present. I just want you to know, I know recently somebody was sent, an adult was sent, but no, the child has to be present, because we have to take photos and show that, you know, the child actually won. All right, guys. So I see the phone line ringing. We're gonna get straight into it. So you can call 876-392-6217, and remember, it's prep and primary school children. And if you have won before, you cannot enter again. Let me just put that disclaimer out there. You won before, you can't win again. All right, so we're gonna take the calls. Let's go. Hi, good. Hello, good evening.
1: Good evening.
0: Hi, welcome to Sun City Back to School Quiz. May I have your name, please?
1: Cleandra.
0: Cleandra?
1: Yes, miss.
0: Okay, Cleandra, how old are you and what's your last name?
1: My last name is Allen and I'm 11 years old.
0: All right, which school do you attend?
1: Boys Content Primary.
0: All right, Boys Content Primary School. Are you ready to answer these three questions?
1: Yes, miss.
0: All right, let's go. All right, so the first question is, what do we call a word that has the opposite meaning of another word? And I want to hear... What's her name? Miss Allen? Clayton?
1: Cleandra.
0: Repeat. Cleandra. Cleandra, you have 30 seconds to answer the first question. What do we call...
1: An antonym.
0: All right, awesome. Whose phone is that? Please remove yourself from Cleandra so she can answer our questions them in peace. Thank you. That is correct. All right, are you ready for the second question? Hello?
1: Yes, miss.
0: All right, second question. What is CB Chicken's slogan?
2: What is CB?
0: Listen, I'm hearing adult and I'm not supposed to be hearing any adult on the line.
1: Is it a better tasting chicken?
0: Yes, it is. Yes, it is. Yes, you're correct. Let's go on to the third question. If I hear another adult, if I hear an adult in on the air, Ali, we're gonna have to cut the call. I want to only hear Cleandra. It's only Cleandra I should be hearing right now. Please and thank you. Are you ready for the last question?
1: Yes, miss.
0: All right. What is Jamaica's national flower?
1: The lignum vitae.
0: You are correct, Cleandra. Cleandra Allen from Boys Content Primary School, you have won yourself a gift courtesy of CB Chicken. Yes, CB Chicken, a better tasting chicken. Congrats to you, my dear. All right, we're gonna...
1: Thank you.
0: You are most welcome. We're gonna call you, so we're gonna take the number from dear Ali. And we will call you and tell you when to collect your gift, because this gift has... We can't keep it. All right? So we're going to take your number and we're going to call you. But congratulations and all the best to you.
1: Yes, miss.
0: All right. Take care now. All right, guys. There you have it. That was a quick and a funny one, I must say. Listen to me. I don't know if it is the... I don't know who is making the call, you know, if it's the child or the parent, because you're hearing the parent more than you're hearing the child. But congrats to Cleandra Allen from Boys Content Primary School. It was a pleasure. It's absolutely fun speaking to you this evening. Again, we want to thank our sponsors for making Sun City Back to School Quiz possible. And of course, it's Little Caesars, Pizza Pizza, CB Chicken, a better tasting chicken, which they've won themselves a whole CB Chicken basket. Oh my goodness, that's going to be fun.
3: Yeah,
0: and Geddes, it's got to be Geddes to be good. 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
3: college
0: students. But don't feel like, say, if Udo don't call, I'm not going to take the prep school children, because they can answer your questions. I'm just letting you know. All right, guys. Thank you so much for keeping it locked to Sun City. Stick and stay. It is a Jamaica Aggregate Reggae Wednesday here on Sun City. And we're heading over back to Ali, who's playing non-stop reggae music.

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All right, so nice. Welcome back to the music segment right here on Sun City. As we get back into the juggling, this is Sanchez playing from top once again, requested by Joint Spanish Town. Hey, shout out to Surf for blazing the fire for this one. This is our favorite reggae artist, Surf. Big of yourself. Hold on, Deborah. Wagwan, my friend. Shout out to all the passengers on the 75 JUTC bus. Got it locked in as well. Man, big up to my brother Miller from Miller's Pantry Catering Services, also blazing the fire for this one. Non-stop reggae vibes all day today. It is a Jamaica aggregate reggae.

0: All right, big up to everybody enjoying the vibes. Oh, that Jojo Banton. Yeah, man, I hear artist that, you know, man. Bujo Banton. Real legend. Shout out to Surf. Hey, Lisa, Richmond, Virginia crew got it locked in. Aksa, big up to Surf, Reddy's Road family. Big up to Debbie over there in Mercury Gardens, loving the vibes. Angie. Yeah, man, I want to see Debbie, you know, say Angie not that far, you know, man. Big up Angie, Dunwoon Road family. Big up yourself, Angie. Big up Bernard as well. All right, time for the break. Got more reggae music for you afterwards. So please continue to keep it locked right here on Sun City with yours truly, Sun Jack Ali Patch. And if you're listening, feel free to send a message to the WhatsApp line. All right, 876-392-6217. That's 876-392-6217. All right. I'll be back shortly.
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1: 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It is a Jamaica Aggregates Reggae Wednesday with yours truly, Sun Jack Alifatch. Remember, Jamaica Aggregates, they have been the leading providers of, well, leading producers of aggregates here on the island for over 60 years. So if you need aggregates, make sure you check the best, all right? Jamaica Aggregates, they have a new location here in Portmore City on Dyke Road and also Bath in St. Thomas. All right, so check out their locations, get the best deals and the best aggregates here in Jamaica. So tonight, remember, Kelly Upsetter presents her birthday party. It's called Playgirl Mansion. All right, Taboo in the Club, Let It Rain. It's gonna be crazy. All right, music by Rough House, DJ 90 and DJ Vibes. It happens this Friday, the 25th of September at Club Alive in Portmore. Admission, ladies free, men 1,000, food inclusive, and of course security will be there, so it's going to be crazy. Hosted by Chocho. So you know it's non-stop vibes, peeps. Make sure y'all check it out. We're talking about Kelly Upsetter, birthday party, Playgirl Mansion, Taboo in the Club, Let It Rain. This Friday is the 25th of September at Club Alive in Portmore. All right, that's the same building as Buzzers. All right, TJ Building, Congreve Park. Yeah, man, Nago Head. It's gonna be crazy. All right, you know anything Kelly Upsetter do it. Enough vibes, enough vibes. Big up to Asian Brain Check Teen on the WhatsApp line. It's a powerful song. Boy, I may tell you, awesome song by T.O.K. Gonna be playing it from top once again. Big up to the General G-Fuss Check Teen. Yeah, man, big up to G-Fuss, Stone Love Crew.

And them, if you not sing out that one, yeah. 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I mean, say you don't love the ladies, them, man.

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This is Tammy Chin. The pull-up request is coming from Chris in Atlanta, Georgia. He says this one is going out to his future wife. Lisa over there in Richmond, Virginia, blazing a fire for this one. Yeah, man, Leo. 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

0: so a little argument I go on, man. 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
0: Jeez. 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
1: No tune my life.
0: Shout out to Selita Blaze and the fire for this one. Big up to Janice, got it locked in. And also big up Miss Sandra. Happy birthday to you, Miss Sandra. Over there in Garvermead, got it locked.

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singing out or rocking and grooving to the songs right here on Sun City. Non-stop reggae vibes, of course. So if you're enjoying the music, feel free to just rock away like what Bearsaman is saying in this song, all right? Shout out to the Symphony Complex family. They got it locked in. They present Bikers Sunday. This and every Sunday over by Symphony Complex Railway. Yeah, man. Yeah, man. Starting this Sunday, the 27th of September. All the stunt. Yeah, man. All the bikers will be there performing stunts, all right? Big up to the bike stunters. They'll be there. It's going to be crazy. Admission $1,000, kids. That's for adults, and for kids $500. Sorry. Once again, $1,000 for adults and $500 for kids. 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Yeah, man, big up to Joanne, aka Jojo Bantan in Canada. Rai over there in Alberta, Canada, also checked in. Angie, Dunoon Road family. Yeah, man, she says, enjoying the music. Venice over there in St. Thomas, shout outs to you. Celicia Wagwan, Janice, big up yourself. And once again, happy birthday to Miss Sandra. It's her birthday today over there in Garvermead. Enjoy yourself to the fullest. All right, Miss Sandra. Big up, big up, big up. Big up to Lisa, Richmond, Virginia, crew. Leon, big up yourself, my general. Chris in Atlanta, Georgia. Marvin in Spanish Town. Everybody, all that big up. Zid, right, let's get back to the vibes right here. It's a Jamaica Aggregate Reggae Wednesday.

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1: Two-side zero argument. 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
2: This is the voice of Benji Myers.

Chester got it locked in. She says, big up to the 316 driver, Eldra. Got it locked in. Eldra, big up yourself. Shout out to all the passengers on the 316 JUTC bus. I'm just going to enjoy the drive to home, or to your destination, I should say.

0: Alright, so tonight's the time is now 7:02 p.m. We have the JIS news up next, followed by more reggae vibes at 7:30. Son Jock Yumi, she's already here in the building and she's ready to give y'all non-stop vibes all the way until 12 a.m. So continue to stick and stay, hear what's going on in the news, in the JIS news, and then we just continue with the vibes right afterwards. 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
2: 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Coming up, government setting up committee to develop pension options, 112 seniors to graduate from digital literacy program, and House of Representatives approves Environmental Protection Levy Act. The news in detail after the break.
3: It only takes 1 second